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1: Extreme temperatures as we expect the hottest 4th of July holiday in more than 15 years. ABC's Rhiannon Alley.
2: D.C. feeling like 110, Philly 107, and Syracuse feeling like 111 degrees. New York City's heat index 102 degrees. Just north of New York City, a group of nearly 20 ROTC cadets on their way home from camp rushed to hospitals after their bus lost AC in Goshen, New York.
1: President Trump making billions since he returned to the White House. $2.2 billion last year alone. Over a billion of that from his crypto ventures. We asked him about the financial windfall, and the president insisted none of it was a conflict of interest.
3: Well, you know why I'm profiting? Because the stock market's going up. Everybody's profiting. If you have a 401k, how's your 401k done?
1: The president visiting North Dakota today for the opening of the Teddy Roosevelt Library. His ride, the new Air Force One, gifted by the Qatari royals. The worst they've ever seen, say authorities. 16 children discovered in squalor in a Vinton County, Ohio home. Ages infancy to teen. Ohio Attorney General Andy Wilson.
4: Some of these children couldn't even speak. Yeah, so, I mean, we're talking, this is very, it was terrible. I mean, it looked like almost feral animals. It was terrible.
1: Four people are facing multiple felony charges for child endangerment. Millions watch that brazen stunt today on top of the New York's Empire State Building. Two people climbing to the very top of the mast and proposing. Now they're facing a long list of charges. ABC's Aaron Katursky has more from New York.
5: Police identifying that couple as Angela Nikolaou and Ivan Kuznetsov, Russian nationals who documented the whole thing. Specially trained officers with helmets and harnesses meeting the couple on their descent and taking them into custody.
1: You're listening to ABC News.
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1: Painful. That's how former Transportation Secretary Pete Buttigieg describes a swatting incident against his family that led to his twin four-year-olds being separated for a day while he was questioned.
8: The most important thing going forward is we just cannot allow our politics to keep moving in this direction. This can't be treated as something that is just something you accept, something you take on when you choose to go into public service. Who would go into public service?
1: Buttigieg telling Good Morning America that the caller alleged he committed a crime against his kids while in an Alabama community that he's never been to. May was a blockbuster jobs month, but June wasn't.
9: The employment report from payroll processor ADP found that 98,000 jobs were added to the economy last month, down from 122,000 the month before, and well below the anticipated 110,000. The highest number of new positions were in businesses with fewer than 20 employees.
1: ABC's Jim Ryan. Congressman Maxwell Frost of Florida is calling for a federal investigation into rent now, pay later programs, which allow renters to split their payments into installments. The Democrat says Americans may not understand fees and costs. Governor Gavin Newsom has signed a new law in California that officially designates May 17th as Bruce Lee Day. The martial arts icon was born in San Francisco, moved to Hong Kong, and returned to California when he was 18 years old. He becomes the first Chinese-American born in California history to get a namesake day. Dave Packer, ABC News.
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0: 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Let's get a quick look at our forecast for tonight. Tonight, showers and thunderstorms, likely before 9 p.m. Then a chance of rain between 9 p.m. and 10 p.m., mostly cloudy otherwise, with a low of around 44. Thursday, a slight chance of showers and thunderstorms between 3 p.m. and 4 p.m., partly sunny, then gradually becoming sunny with a high near 73. And Thursday night, partly cloudy with a low of around 46. Currently, in the mining city, it is looking like overcast skies, and it's 66 degrees. 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

0: Chase Matthew, love you again, here on your hometown station. 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
1: Well, we got a flash flood watch in effect here through tonight across the area due to some heavy downpours, mainly around the higher terrain. So far, just about a fifth of an inch measured at the airport, but as I mentioned here, around some of the higher terrain, just to be on the safe side, they got the flash flood watch. It's going to be going away here in the late evening. Excessive runoff, though, in some places. Those of you that got property around creeks and things like that. So right around West Valley, near Anaconda, right around the Johnson Fire burn scar comes to mind as well. And the Sherritt Fire burn area around up in that area. But here around the Blackfoot region, that's where they also got some issues with that, if you might have some business that way. So, again, that's going to be gone this evening. Then we will look to dry out around here in the 4th of July forecast. Oh, I think you're going to like that. Okay, so what we have on the weather map here is a stationary front across the northeastern plains, and that's going to continue around the Dakotas to bring the chance of some severe weather. That goes well off to our east. A couple little ripples of energy come through here. We'll get a quick sweep of a cold front, but it's a dry one going into Friday. High pressure builds back in ahead of the next front, and as that squeezes, we'll see the temperatures rise above average for 4th of July weekend into Sunday. And then for Monday of next week, we'll have a little chance of some showers, but a better chance of some thunderstorms Tuesday and Wednesday. Meantime, that front that's off to the west doesn't quite make its way in here, so it's just going to stay overhead to our northwest and make things just unstable enough for some late-in-the-day showers, and it's going to also give it that muggy feel. We'll check out the forecast details when we come back.
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1: Anaconda continuing with some showers overnight tonight, 44 for our overnight low, and then sunshine's back out for Thursday, so are some warmer numbers. Right about normal for this time of the year. We'll be at 75, and then partly cloudy for Friday. We'll finish up at 76. How about that 4th of July forecast? Sunshine might be a little warm for a couple of you as we go back into the low 80s, mid-80s on Sunday. We'll keep the mid-80s around Monday and Tuesday. Better chance of storms come back in on Tuesday. Maybe a few spotty ones Monday, but I think Tuesday's the day we're going to get some rain back in here. We'll keep things a little unsettled but warm Wednesday, too, with a high right around 85. And then for Deer Lodge tonight, still got the flood watch in effect, but that's going to go away overnight tonight, and we'll have some gradual clearing and an overnight low of 45. Now for Thursday, 72, maybe a pop-up shower, and then Friday, mostly cloudy skies and maybe a pop and drop round of rain. Doesn't look like much, though. Sunshine take center stage on the 4th of July. We'll have a temperature of 81 and then mid-80s Sunday. We'll reintroduce the chance of some pop-up storms on Monday with a high of 84. A little bit better chance of thunderstorms now on Tuesday with a high of 85. And then for Whitehall, we can expect 47 overnight tonight. Maybe a shower or two hanging in there for the first half of the night. A little breezy tomorrow with winds about 10 to 20, high of 78, but dry, upper 70s on Friday with a couple of pop-up rounds of thunderstorms in the afternoon. Now, for the 4th, 85 and sunshine, upper 80s on Sunday, and then mostly sunny again on Monday. We'll be at 86. Now, a little bit warmer Tuesday and Wednesday, and we'll have a little bit more humidity, so it'll be muggy. We'll be in the upper 80s, but a chance of a couple of storms midweek. Here in Butte, it works out like this. A little bit of rain for the first half of the night, then partly cloudy, 43. 72 for Thursday, partly cloudy, a little better chance of late in the day storms on Friday and a high of 73. Then we bring the sunshine back just in time for the 4th of July, and that is going to mean some low 80s Saturday and Sunday. Now for Monday, we'll also be in the low 80s. A couple of pop-up showers, not out of the question, Tuesday and Wednesday. If I got to call it, 30% of the area will get a little something. It'll be muggy too with highs in the mid-80s. I'm meteorologist Jeff Womack. That's the KBOW Copper 94 weather.
0: Thank you, Jeff. Currently in the mining city, it is looking mostly cloudy outside, maybe a little bit overcast, and it's 66 degrees.
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0: Good afternoon. With the information you need at 6:30, I'm Luke Nato. The news this hour is brought to you as a service of Hoyle Fine Jewelry. A Billings man admitted Wednesday to sexually abusing and molesting underage girls in one instance while he was in a supervisory role at a local youth treatment facility. The Montana Standard reports that Timothy Allen Westervelt, age 35, pleaded guilty in Yellowstone County District Court to counts of child sex abuse, sexual assault, and tampering with witnesses. Westervelt, the self-proclaimed commander of the now-defunct Yellowstone Militia, had a documented history of fraud and had flaunted bogus claims of being a former law enforcement officer to girls who survived his abuse. At his plea hearing before Yellowstone County District Judge Colette Davies, Westervelt wiped his teary eyes as he admitted to sexually abusing a 13-year-old girl and groping a 16-year-old girl. Defense attorney Lyndon Shevek, representing Westervelt, walked his client through Wednesday's brief but emotional hearing. Jaden Douglas Batson, age 24, pleaded guilty in February to one count of receiving child pornography. A judge sentenced him on Wednesday. Prosecutors say Batson bought and collected the illicit material over 2 years. He will serve 15 years of supervised release after his prison term. KXLF reports that the investigation began in June of 2023 after an online tip stating Batson had paid $20 for illicit files. Officers later received additional tips from online service providers showing Batson was trading and uploading the material. Investigators served search warrants on his electronic accounts and his Bozeman home. Officers then searched his phone in April of 2025 and found 688 videos and 362 images. Batson admitted to police that he traded the material on social media sites. There has been some long-standing tension between Missoula's municipal court and the City of Missoula's city attorney. The tension largely stems from what three municipal court judges say is unprofessional conduct that has in turn impacted the court's operation. KPAX reports that Missoula Municipal Court judges Jennifer Strino, Jacob Coolidge, Eli Parker, and court administrator Carrie Daddy have now filed a legal complaint in Missoula District Court over the matter. The complaint is seeking injunctive relief from Missoula District Court Judge Shane Venata to release a report that was performed by a Great Falls attorney over Keithy Worthington, Missoula's city attorney. The report was the result of an investigation into Worthington and her conduct between her office and the municipal court. KBOW News Time is 6:33.

The fireworks launch from the Big M on the night of the July 3rd has always been a much anticipated event for Butte residents and visitors too. Everyone is in for a treat Friday night because the Town Pump Foundation promises the pyrotechnic display will be the, quote, largest fireworks show in Montana and the biggest show Butte has seen. Bill McGlattery, Town Pump's Director of Communications, said because it is America's 250th anniversary, a significant increase was added this year to Butte's fireworks budget and other towns across Montana. The Town Pump Foundation wanted Butte to celebrate in typical Butte style, and the rest of the state as well, said McGlattery. Earlier this year, the foundation offered to help communities across Montana celebrate the 250th birthday by providing Light Up the Big Skies grants to help offset the cost of the fireworks. The Montana Standard reports that Town Pump awarded $525,000 in grants for firework shows in Butte and 54 other Montana communities, including Dillon, Anaconda, Deer Lodge, Belgrade, Bozeman, Townsend, Virginia City, and Whitehall. According to Ross, this year's show is estimated to last 21 minutes and will include 5,000 shells with more than 30 large caliber big shells. Some of these shells are 8 inches wide, others are 10 or 12 inches wide. Added to the inventory are two other shells, both 16 inches wide and each weighing 56 pounds. Make KBOW your accompaniment, to the show as we will be playing patriotic music. With the information you need at 6:35, I'm Luke Nato. The news this hour was brought to you as a service of Hoyle Fine Jewelry. You're now up to date on Butte's hometown station, KBOW.

0: 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You'll be playing for 75 of those Montana Lottery scratch tickets. I'll be looking for caller number 3. And as per usual, there was only one winner per household, and a person may only win once. And to get on that board, as per usual, it'll be 494-7500 for the number to get on the board. Once again, that is 494-7500 for your chance to be on the big spin here on KBOW.
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0: I was talking with Bob Hindeman during the break. He is going to be playing the Big Spin, which is brought to you as a service of the Old Prison Museum.
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0: All right, we got Bob Windham on the line. Bob, can you hear me?
7: Yes.
0: All right, man. You know how the game is played, correct?
7: Yes, I do.
0: All right. I'm just going to play these sponsors for you, and you're just going to tell me what you think.
7: Okay, thank you.
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0: All right, Bob, what do you think is going to get you those 75 tickets?
7: Let's try Butte Glass.
0: Butte Glass, let's spin that wheel.
8: Butte Glass.
0: Ooh, we've got the winner.
7: Nice.
0: All right, Bob, you're just going to have to come pick it up from us tomorrow.
7: Alrighty, I can do that.
0: All right. Thank you for playing the big spin, brother.
7: Okay, thank you. Bye.
0: Bye-bye. Well, we had a winner, and it can be you, too. Just remember to call us at 494-7500 tomorrow to be a hopeful winner on the big spin. Let's get some music going with Kenny Chesney singing about a beer in Mexico here on KBOW.

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Little girl used to swing right there. Still see her pink bow and her brown hair. She's in the big city now, but she still calls

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1: Hey. Good evening. With the information you need at 729, I'm Luke Nato. The news this hour is brought to you as a service of Hoyle Fine Jewelry. A Billings man admitted Wednesday to sexually abusing and molesting underage girls in one instance while he was in a supervisory role at a local youth treatment facility. The Montana Standard reports that Timothy Allen Westervelt, age 35, pleaded guilty in Yellowstone County District Court to counts of child sex abuse, sexual assault, and tampering with witnesses. Westervelt, the self-proclaimed commander of the now-defunct Yellowstone Militia, had a documented history of fraud and had flaunted bogus claims of being a former law enforcement officer to girls who survived his abuse. At his plea hearing before Yellowstone County District Court Judge Colette Davies, Westervelt wiped his teary eyes as he admitted to sexually abusing a 13-year-old girl and groping a 16-year-old girl. Defense attorney Lyndon Shevick, representing Westervelt, walked his client through Wednesday's brief but emotional hearing. Jaden Douglas Batson, age 24, pleaded guilty in February to one count of receiving child pornography. A judge sentenced him on Wednesday. Prosecutors say Batson bought and collected the illicit material over 2 years. He will serve 15 years of supervised release after his prison term. KXLF reports that the investigation began in June of 2023 after an online tip stating Batson paid $20 for illicit files. Officers later received additional tips from online service providers showing Batson was trading and uploading the material. Investigators served search warrants on his electronic accounts and his Bozeman home. Officers searched his phone in April of 2025 and found 688 videos, 362 images as well. Batson admitted to police that he traded the material on social media sites. There has been some long-standing tension between Missoula's Municipal Court and the City of Missoula's City Attorney. The tension largely stems from what three Municipal Court judges say is unprofessional conduct that has in turn impacted the court's operations. KPAX reports that the Missoula Municipal Court judges Jennifer Strino, Jacob Coolidge, Eli Parker, and Court Administrator Carrie Daddy have now filed a legal complaint in Missoula's District Court over the matter. The complaint is seeking injunctive relief from the Missoula County District Court Judge Shane Venata to release a report that was performed by a Great Falls attorney over Keithy Worthington, Missoula's city attorney. The report was the result of an investigation, into Worthington and her conduct between her office and the municipal court. KBOW News Time is 7:32.

fireworks launched from the Big M on the night of July 3rd has always been a much anticipated event for Butte residents and visitors, too. Everyone is in for a treat Friday night because the Town Pump Foundation promises the pyrotechnic display will be the largest fireworks show in Montana and the biggest show Butte has seen. Bill McLattery, Town Pump's Director of Communications, said because it is America's 250th anniversary, a significant increase was added this year to Butte's fireworks budget and other towns across Montana. The Town Pump Foundation wanted Butte to celebrate in typical Butte style and the rest of the state as well, said McLattery. Earlier this year, the foundation offered to help communities across Montana celebrate the 250th birthday by providing Light Up the Big Sky grants to help offset the cost of the fireworks. The Montana Standard reports that Town Pump awarded $525,000 in grants for fireworks shows in Butte and 54 other Montana communities, including Dillon, Anaconda, Deer Lodge, Belgrade, Bozeman, Townsend, Virginia City, and Whitehall. According to Ross, this year's show is estimated to last 21 minutes and will include 5,000 plus shells. With more than 30 large caliber big shells, some of these shells are 8 inches wide, others are 10 or 12 inches wide. Added to the inventory are two other shells, both 16 inches wide and each weighing 56 pounds. Make KBOW your accompaniment into the show as we will be playing patriotic music. Let's get a quick look at our forecast for tonight. Tonight, a chance of showers and thunderstorms before 9 p.m., then a chance of rain between 9 p.m. and 10 p.m., then partly cloudy skies with a low of around 44. Thursday, a slight chance of showers and thunderstorms between 3 and 4 p.m., otherwise partly sunny with then gradually becoming sunny with a high near 73, and Thursday night, partly cloudy with a low of around 46. Currently in the mining city, it is looking mostly cloudy and it's 64 degrees. With the information you need, it's 7:35. I'm Luke Nato. 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

0: Scotty McCreary, this is it here on your home. 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Coming up, we got Hardy with Tim McGraw, Eric Church, and a couple others singing about MacArthur here on KBOW.
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1: Good evening. With the information you need at 8:30, I'm Luke Nato. The news this hour is brought to you as a service of Welker Chiropractic. A Billings man admitted Wednesday to sexually abusing and molesting underage girls in one instance while he was in a supervisory role at a local youth treatment facility. The Montana Standard reports that Timothy Allen Westervelt, age 35, pleaded guilty in Yellowstone County District Court to counts of child sex abuse, sexual assault, and tampering with witnesses. Westervelt, the self-proclaimed commander of the now-defunct Yellowstone Militia, had a documented history of fraud and had flaunted bogus claims of being a former law enforcement officer to girls who survived his abuse. At his plea hearing before Yellowstone County District Court Judge Colette Davies, Westervelt wiped his teary eyes as he admitted to sexually abusing a 13-year-old girl and groping a 16-year-old girl. Defense attorney Lyndon Shevek, representing Westervelt, walked his client through Wednesday's brief but emotional hearing. Jaden Douglas Batson, age 24, pleaded guilty in February to one count of receiving child pornography. A judge sentenced him Wednesday. Prosecutors say Batson bought and collected the illicit material over 2 years. He will serve 15 years of supervised release after his prison term. KXLF reports that the investigation began in June of 2023 after an online tip stating Batson paid $20 for illicit files. Officers later received additional tips from online service providers showing Batson was trading and uploading the material. Investigators served search warrants on his electronic accounts and his Bozeman home. Officers then searched his phone in April of 2025 and found 688 videos and 362 images. Batson admitted to police that he traded the material on social media sites. There has been some long-standing tension between Missoula's Municipal Court and the City of Missoula's City Attorney. The tension largely stems from what three Municipal Court judges say is unprofessional conduct that has, in turn, impacted the court's operations. KPAX reports that Missoula Municipal Court judges Jennifer Strino, Jacob Coolidge, Eli Parker, and Court Administrator Kerry Daddy have now filed a legal complaint in Missoula's District Court over the matter. The complaint is seeking injunctive relief from Missoula District Court Judge Shane Venata to release the report that was performed by a Great Falls attorney over Keithy Worthington, Missoula's city attorney. The report was the result of an investigation into Worthington and her conduct between her office and the municipal court. KBOW News Time is 8:32.
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1: The fireworks launch from the Big M on the night of July 3rd has always been a much-anticipated event for Butte residents and visitors, too. Everyone is in for a treat Friday night because the Town Pump Foundation promises the pyrotechnic display will be the largest fireworks show in Montana and the biggest show Butte has seen. Bill McGlattery, Town Pump's Director of Communications, said that because it is America's 250th anniversary, a significant increase was added this year to Butte's firework budget and other towns across Montana. The Town Pump Foundation wanted Butte to celebrate in typical Butte style, and the rest of the state as well, said McGlattery. Earlier this year, the foundation offered to help communities across Montana celebrate the 250th birthday by providing Light Up the Big Sky grants to help offset the cost of the fireworks. The Montana Standard reports that Town Pump awarded $525,000 in grants for fireworks shows in Butte and 54 other Montana communities, including Dillon, Anaconda, Deer Lodge, Belgrade, Bozeman, Townsend, Virginia City, and Whitehall. According to Ross, this year's show is estimated to last 21 minutes and will include 5,000 plus shells with more than 30 large caliber big shells. Some of those shells are 8 inches wide, others are 10 or 12 inches wide. Added to the inventory are two other shells, both 16 inches wide and each weighing 56 pounds. Make KBOW your accompaniment to the show as we will be playing patriotic music. Let's get a quick look at our forecast for tonight. Tonight, a chance of showers and thunderstorms before 9 p.m., then a chance of rain between 9 p.m. and 10 p.m., partly cloudy with a low of around 44. Thursday, a slight chance of showers and thunderstorms between 3 and 4 p.m., partly sunny otherwise, then gradually becoming sunny with a high near 73, and Thursday night, partly cloudy with a low of around 46. Currently, in the mining city, it is looking mostly cloudy out there, and it's 63 degrees. With the information you need at 8:35, I'm Luke Nato. 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
1: From ABC News, I'm Dave Packer. It was brazen, and police say it was reckless.
2: Two masked daredevils scaled the very tip of the Empire State Building, nearly 1,500 feet in the air. The man and woman, dressed in black and wearing masks, casually balanced at the top of that antenna. No tethers, no net, just a gusty wind and a dizzying drop. Police identifying that couple as Angela Nikolaou and Ivan Kuznetsov, Russian nationals who documented the whole thing. Specially trained officers with helmets and harnesses meeting the couple on their descent and taking them into custody.
1: ABC's Aaron Katursky. For half the country, extreme heat right through the holiday weekend. Triple-digit temperatures feeling like it's even hotter than that. Midwest to the East Coast. A horrific scene in Hamden, Ohio. 16 children, 18 months to 18 years old, rescued from a small home. Authorities say they were found living in deplorable conditions. Fenton County Sheriff Ryan Kane.
3: Most of our livestock was kept in better conditions than the children. It was extremely high presence, I'm sure, of bacterial and human feces. It was just a disgusting scene.
1: The children's parents and grandparents arrested. The Federal Reserve will stay independent. That from new Fed Chair Kevin Warsh to the European Central Bank Forum in Portugal.
4: We've been an independent central bank for a very long time. We're going to be an independent central bank at this moment, and you're going to see no changes on that.
1: President Trump traveled to North Dakota today to attend an opening of the Teddy Roosevelt Library. The trip, one of the first, in fact, it was the first on the new Air Force One for him, which was given to the president by Qatar. The president happy with the gift.
5: He said, to Boeing, what's the best one? They said, this is the best plane ever built, and you're going to have the privilege of flying it, and I have a privilege also of flying it, but this is the first flight.
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6: These statements have not been evaluated by the FDA. This product is not intended to diagnose, treat, cure, or prevent any disease.
1: The CDC reports a record number of West Nile virus cases for this time of year. A new law taking effect in California concerns sell-by dates on food.
2: Many of us throw out food when it ages beyond the sell-by date, but food companies say that date does not mean the product has gone bad or that it's unsafe to eat, but it's an indicator to stores so they know peak freshness. It can confuse consumers, and now as part of a new law here in California, sell-by labels are illegal on food packaging. Now, food manufacturers and retailers will have to use standardized wording of best if used by for peak quality and used by labels for product safety if a product cannot be consumed after that date. Alex Stone, ABC News, Los Angeles.
1: It's a cruel summer for business owners around Madison Square Garden.
10: As recently as the Knick game, when Trump came, that day they told us customers to be allowed as long as they said they were going to the bar. And then they blockaded everything and let nobody hear. And we sat with full staff, more than usual, for the Knicks playoff game, and hardly anybody in the bar. We're hoping the same doesn't happen again this weekend.
1: Bar owner Michael O'Brien calls the street closures and added security for what could be the Taylor Swift-Travis Kelce wedding ridiculous. Actor Danny Glover revealing that he's living with Alzheimer's disease. The Lethal Weapon star telling NBC News he's been seeing a decline in his speech, movements, and memory since he was diagnosed in 2023. Dave Packer, ABC News.
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12: That was a look at your world and national news here on your hometown station. Let's get a quick look at our forecast for tonight. Tonight, 8:30% chance of rain before 10 p.m., partly cloudy with a low of around 44. Thursday, a slight chance of showers and thunderstorms between 3 p.m. and 4 p.m., partly sunny with then gradually becoming sunny with a high near 73. And Thursday night, partly cloudy with a low of around 46. Currently in the mining city, it is partly cloudy outside and it's 62 degrees. 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

0: Morgan Wallen, Don't We, here on your hometown station. 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
1: Good evening. With the information you need at 9:29, I'm Luke Nato. A Billings man admitted Wednesday to sexually abusing and molesting underage girls in one instance while he was in a supervisory role at a local youth treatment facility. The Montana Standard reports that Timothy Allen Westervelt, age 35, pleaded guilty in Yellowstone County District Court to counts of child sex abuse, sexual assault, and tampering with witnesses. Westervelt, the self-proclaimed commander of the now-defunct Yellowstone Militia, had a documented history of fraud and had flaunted bogus claims of being a former law enforcement officer to girls who survived his abuse. At his plea hearing before Yellowstone County District Judge Colette Davies, Westervelt wiped his teary eyes as he admitted to sexually abusing a 13-year-old girl and groping a 16-year-old girl. Defense attorney Lyndon Shevek, representing Westervelt, walked his client through Wednesday's brief but emotional hearing. Jaden Douglas Batson, age 24, pleaded guilty in February to one count of receiving child pornography. A judge sentenced him on Wednesday. Prosecutors say Batson bought and collected the illicit material over 2 years. He will serve 15 years of supervised release after his prison term. KXLF reports that the investigation began in June of 2023 after an online tip stating Batson paid $20 for illicit files. Officers later received additional tips from online service providers showing Batson was trading and uploading the material. Investigators served search warrants and his electronic accounts and his Bozeman home, Officers searched his phone in April of 2025 and found 688 videos and 362 images. Batson admitted to police that he traded the material on social media sites. There has been some long-standing tension between Missoula's municipal court and the City of Missoula's city attorney. The tension largely stems from what three municipal court judges say is unprofessional conduct that has in turn impacted the court's operations. KPAX reports that Missoula municipal court judges Jennifer Strano, Jacob Coolidge, Eli Parker, and court administrator Carrie Daddy have now filed a legal complaint in Missoula's district court over the matter. The complaint is seeking injunctive relief from Missoula District Court Judge Shane Venata to release a report that was performed by a Great Falls attorney over Keith E. Worthington, Missoula's city attorney. The report was the result of an investigation into Worthington and her conduct between her office and the municipal court. KBOW News Time is 9:32.
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1: The fireworks launch from the Big M on the night of July 3rd has always been a much-anticipated event for Butte residents and visitors, too. Everyone is in for a treat Friday night because the Town Pump Foundation promises the pyrotechnic display will be the largest fireworks show in Montana and the biggest show Butte has seen. Bill McLattery, Town Pump's Director of Communications, said because it is America's 250th anniversary, a significant increase was added this year to Butte's firework budget and other towns across Montana. The Town Pump Foundation wanted Butte to celebrate in typical Butte style, and the rest of the state as well, said McLattery. Earlier this year, the foundation offered to help communities across Montana celebrate the 250th birthday by providing Light Up the Big Sky grants to help offset the cost of the fireworks. The Montana Standard reports that Town Pump awarded $525,000 in grants for fireworks shows in Butte and 54 other Montana communities, including Dillon, Anaconda, Deer Lodge, Belgrade, Bozeman, Townsend, Virginia City, and Whitehall. According to Ross, this year's show is estimated to last 21 minutes and will include 5,000-plus shells with more than 30 large-caliber big shells. Some of these shells are 8 inches wide, others are 10 or 12 inches wide. Added to the inventory are two other shells, both 16 inches wide and weighing 56 pounds each. Make KBOW your accompaniment to the show as we will be playing patriotic music. Let's get a quick look at our forecast for tonight. Tonight, a 30% chance of rain before 10 p.m., partly cloudy with a low of around 44. Thursday, a slight chance of showers and thunderstorms between 3 and 4 p.m., otherwise partly sunny, but then gradually becoming sunny with a high near 73. And Thursday night, partly cloudy with a low of around 46. Currently in the mining city, it is looking mostly cloudy outside, and it's 57 degrees. With the information you need at 9:35, I'm Luke Nadeau. 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

0: Alan Jackson, where were you when the world stopped turning? Here on your hometown station. That's going to do it for me tonight, folks. Have a wonderful night. Be safe doing what you're doing, and I'll catch you on Friday.
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2: From ABC News, I'm Dave Packer. It was brazen, and police say it was reckless.
3: Two masked daredevils scaled the very tip of the Empire State Building, nearly 1,500 feet in the air. The man and woman dressed in black and wearing masks casually balanced at the top of that antenna. No tethers, no net, just a gusty wind and a dizzying drop. Police identifying that couple as Angela Nikolaou and Ivan Kuznetsov, Russian nationals who documented the whole thing. Specially trained officers with helmets and harnesses meeting the couple on their descent and taking them into custody.
2: ABC's Aaron Katursky. For half the country, extreme heat right through the holiday weekend. Triple-digit temperatures feeling like it's even hotter than that. Midwest to the East Coast. A horrific scene in Hamden, Ohio. 16 children, 18 months to 18 years old, rescued from a small home. Authorities say they were found living in deplorable conditions. Fenton County Sheriff Ryan Kane.
4: Most of our livestock was kept in better conditions than the children. It was extremely high presence, I'm sure, of bacterial and human feces. It was just a disgusting scene.
2: The children's parents and grandparents arrested. The Federal Reserve will stay independent. That from new Fed Chair Kevin Warsh to the European Central Bank Forum in Portugal.
5: We've been an independent central bank for a very long time. We're going to be an independent central bank at this moment, and you're going to see no changes on that.
2: President Trump traveled to North Dakota today to attend an opening of the Teddy Roosevelt Library. The trip, one of the first, in fact, it was the first on the new Air Force One for him, which was given to the president by Qatar. The president happy with the gift.
6: I said to Boeing, what's the best one? They said, this is the best plane ever built, and you're going to have the privilege of flying it, and I have a privilege also of flying it, but this is the first flight.
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7: These statements have not been evaluated by the FDA. This product is not intended to diagnose, treat, cure, or prevent any disease.
2: The CDC reports a record number of West Nile virus cases for this time of year. A new law taking effect in California concerns sell-by dates on food.
11: Many of us throw out food when it ages beyond the sell-by date, but food companies say that date does not mean the product has gone bad or that it's unsafe to eat, but it's an indicator to stores so they know peak freshness. It can confuse consumers, and now as part of a new law here in California, sell-by labels are illegal on food packaging. Now, food manufacturers and retailers will have to use standardized wording of best if used by for peak quality and used by labels for product safety if a product cannot be consumed after that date. Alex Stone, ABC News, Los Angeles.
2: It's a cruel summer for business owners around Madison Square Garden.
12: As recently as the Knick game, when Trump came, that day they told us customers to be allowed as long as they said they were going to the bar. And then they blockaded everything and let nobody hear. And we sat with full staff, more than usual, for the Knicks playoff game, and hardly anybody in the bar. We're hoping the same doesn't happen again this weekend.
2: Bar owner Michael O'Brien calls the street closures and added security for what could be the Taylor Swift Travis Kelce wedding ridiculous. Actor Danny Glover revealing that he's living with Alzheimer's disease. The Lethal Weapon star telling NBC News he's been seeing a decline in his speech, movements, and memory since he was diagnosed in 2023. Dave Packer, ABC News.
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14: Time to take a look at our overnight weather on KBOW. Mostly cloudy tonight with a low of 44. Thursday afternoons, thunderstorms, otherwise gradually becoming sunny and a high of 73. Thursday evening, partly cloudy with a low of 46. Friday sees a chance of afternoon thunderstorms, otherwise sunny skies and high of 73. Wind gusts around 20 miles an hour. Friday evening, clear skies with a low of 46. And Independence Day, sunny and high of 80 there on the holiday. That's been your weather on KBOW.

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1: An Ohio home. Officials say 16 children were rescued from deplorable conditions. Age range from infancy to teenager. Benton County Prosecutor William Archer.
2: We are asking for temporary custody to Job and Family Services. The children are safe. They are in, they have been placed. We have some other issues we're still dealing with for their safety, but they are currently in a good situation and are being protected.
1: Four adults who were there have been arrested and pleaded not guilty to criminal charges. President Trump taking his new Air Force One on its maiden flight as he's facing questions about his personal income after making a mandatory financial disclosure.
3: The president's mandatory financial disclosure forms show that in his first year back in office, President Trump pulled in a stunning $2.2 billion in income, three times more than what he made the year before. Unlike past presidents, President Trump has not put his business into a blind trust. It's being run by his sons, Don Jr. and Eric. $1.4 billion of the money he made last year came from his family's crypto business, which boomed as his administration loosened regulations on the industry.
1: ABC's Rachel Scott. Two people in masks climbing to the very top of the Empire State Building spire Wednesday, unfurling a peace banner at 1,450 feet in the air. The man and woman getting engaged at the top and then getting arrested when they came down. Not their first time doing something like this. They're featured in a Netflix documentary called Skywalkers, A Love Story. The U.S. men's national team headed for the route of 16 in the World Cup after a shutout Wednesday night. ABC's Christian Cordero.
4: A 24-year drought is broken in Northern California.
5: There's the final whistle. Seattle, we're coming back.
4: The U.S. men's national team winning their first knockout stage match since 2002 with a win over Bosnia and Herzegovina.
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1: During a European Central Bank forum, Fed Chair Kevin Warsh said the central bank would remain independent and seek to bring down inflation.
7: If there were people in household or the business sector and the financial markets who thought that this central bank was going to be comfortable with an inflation objective above 2%, well, I guess they'd be disappointed.
1: But Warsh declined to say what steps the Fed will take to achieve that goal. Speculation is only growing over what could be happening at New York's Madison Square Garden this weekend.
8: Crews at New York Madison Square Garden are intensely unloading equipment in anticipation for the event of the summer. A law enforcement official briefed on the matter, telling the Associated Press global superstar Taylor Swift and Super Bowl champion Travis Kelce will have their wedding Friday night in that arena. Lift event is for about 1,000 people and is a 12-hour party beginning with a cocktail hour at 4 o'clock Friday afternoon and scheduled to last until about 4 a.m. Saturday morning.
1: ABC's Morgan Norwood. Tropical storm Douglas has formed in the Pacific Ocean, but the National Hurricane Center says it poses no threat to land. Chinese tech giant Alibaba will pay $600 million to resolve a dispute with the federal government over allegations that it sold and imported illegal pharmaceuticals, controlled substances, regulated chemicals, and pill-making equipment into the U.S. Dave Packer, ABC News.
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10: Time to take a look at our overnight weather on KBOW. Mostly cloudy tonight with a low of 44. Thursday afternoons, thunderstorms, otherwise gradually becoming sunny and a high of 73. Thursday evening, partly cloudy with a low of 46. Friday sees a chance of afternoon thunderstorms, otherwise sunny skies and high of 73. Wind gusts around 20 miles an hour. Friday evening, clear skies with a low of 46. And Independence Day, sunny and high of 80 there on the holiday. That's been your weather on KBOW.

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0: Need some weather? We got you. Need some news? We got you there too. Need some country? We got that as well. KBOW, we got exactly what you need.
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1: From ABC News, I'm Dave Packer. The heat is on. More than half the country experiencing extreme temperatures. The forecast calling for the hottest 4th of July holiday in more than 15 years. ABC's Rhiannon Allen.
2: D.C. feeling like 110, Philly 107, and Syracuse feeling like 111 degrees. New York City's heat index 102 degrees. Just north of New York City, a group of nearly 20 ROTC cadets on their way home from camp rushed to hospitals after their bus lost AC in Goshen, New York.
1: President Trump making billions since he returned to the White House, $2.2 billion last year alone. We asked him about the financial windfall, and the president insisted none of it was a conflict of interest.
3: Well, you know why I'm profiting? Because the stock market's going up. Everybody's profiting. If you have a 401k... How's your 401k done?
1: The president got his first ride on the new Air Force One, a gift from the Qatar royal family, as he flew to North Dakota Wednesday for the opening of the Teddy Roosevelt Library. The worst they've ever seen, say authorities, 16 children discovered in squalor in a Vinton County, Ohio home. Ages infancy to teen, Ohio Attorney General Andy Wilson.
4: Some of these children couldn't even speak. Yeah, so, I mean, we're talking, this is very... It was terrible. I mean, they looked like almost feral animals. It was terrible.
1: Four people are facing multiple felony charges for child endangerment. Millions watched that brazen stunt Wednesday at the top of New York's Empire State Building. Two people climbing to the very top of the mast and proposing. They're now facing a long list of charges. ABC's Aaron Katursky.
5: Police identifying that couple as Angela Nikolaou and Ivan Kuznetsov, Russian nationals who documented the whole thing. Specially trained officers with helmets and harnesses meeting the couple on their descent and taking them into custody.
1: You're listening to ABC News.
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1: Thursday is expected to be the busiest travel day for drivers.
9: It's going to be busy most of the day, but if you can leave earlier in the morning, we're talking anytime before 10 o'clock, you should be good. If you can't make it in the morning, leaving after 8 or 9 p.m. is your best bet.
1: ABC Sam Sweeney, AAA, is expecting 61 million people to hit the roads for the July 4th weekend. Philadelphia police say they've obtained arrest warrants for two 16-year-olds for the fatal shooting of a Penn State student, Billy Schmidt, who was killed after watching the NBA Finals at a bar. New details on the emergency landing of a United flight Tuesday.
10: In audio from ATC.com, you can hear the pilots of the United Express flight operated by Mesa Airlines saying a passenger tried to open the cabin door in flight.
11: Yeah, we have a belligerent passenger trying to open the cabin door. We have passengers trying to get him secured in a seat right now.
10: New court documents say the suspect had been drinking before the flight and was detoxing from methamphetamine. In fact, they say he was on his way to rehab in Houston. The man allegedly called 911 while the plane was taking off, telling the operator to stop the aircraft. And then he allegedly charged forward as passengers restrained him. He was ultimately held down until the plane landed back in Indianapolis. Alex Stone, ABC News.
1: The U.S. Forest Service says a novice climber was rescued from Mount Shasta after falling 1,500 feet down the California mountain. They say she suffered a fractured ankle. Dave Packer, ABC News.
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15: Time to take a look at our overnight weather on KBOW. Mostly cloudy tonight with a low of 44. Thursday afternoons, thunderstorms, otherwise gradually becoming sunny and a high of 73. Thursday evening, partly cloudy with a low of 46. Friday sees a chance of afternoon thunderstorms, otherwise sunny skies and high of 73. Wind gusts around 20 miles an hour. Friday evening, clear skies with a low of 46. And Independence Day, sunny and high of 80 there on the holiday. That's been your weather on KBOW.

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0: We've got the greatest country hits here for you on KBOW. Hey, it's meteorologist Jeff Womack. 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

0: Helena to Dillon, from Missoula to Bozeman, you're tuned to the News Authority, KBOW Butte.
1: A horrific discovery inside of an Ohio home, where officials say 16 children were rescued from deplorable conditions. Age range from infancy to teenager. Benton County Prosecutor William Archer.
2: We are asking for temporary custody to Job and Family Services. The children are safe. They are in, they have been placed. We have some other issues we're still dealing with for their safety, but they are currently in a good situation and are being protected.
1: Four adults who were there have been arrested and pleaded not guilty to criminal charges. President Trump taking his new Air Force One on its maiden flight as he's facing questions about his personal income after making a mandatory financial disclosure.
3: The president's mandatory financial disclosure forms show that in his first year back in office, President Trump pulled in a stunning $2.2 billion in income, three times more than what he made the year before. Unlike past presidents, President Trump has not put his business into a blind trust. It's being run by his sons, Don Jr. and Eric. $1.4 billion of the money he made last year came from his family's crypto business, which boomed as his administration loosened regulations on the industry.
1: ABC's Rachel Scott. Two people in masks climbing to the very top of the Empire State Building spire Wednesday, unfurling a peace banner at 1,450 feet in the air. The man and woman getting engaged at the top and then getting arrested when they came down. Not their first time doing something like this. They're featured in a Netflix documentary called Skywalkers, A Love Story. The U.S. men's national team headed for the route of 16 in the World Cup after a shutout Wednesday night. ABC's Christian Cordero.
4: A 24-year drought is broken in Northern California.
5: There's the final whistle. Seattle, we're coming back.
4: The U.S. men's national team winning their first knockout stage match since 2002 with a win over Bosnia and Herzegovina.
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1: During a European Central Bank forum, Fed Chair Kevin Warsh said the central bank would remain independent and seek to bring down inflation.
8: If there were people in households or the business sector and the financial markets who thought that this central bank was going to be comfortable with an inflation objective above 2%, well, I guess they'd be disappointed.
1: But Warsh declined to say what steps the Fed will take to achieve that goal. Speculation is only growing over what could be happening at New York's Madison Square Garden this weekend.
9: Crews at New York Madison Square Garden are intensely unloading equipment in anticipation for the event of the summer. A law enforcement official briefed on the matter, telling the Associated Press global superstar Taylor Swift and Super Bowl champion Travis Kelce will have their wedding Friday night in that arena. The event is for about 1,000 people and is a 12-hour party beginning with a cocktail hour at 4 o'clock Friday afternoon and scheduled to last until about 4 a.m. Saturday morning.
1: ABC's Morgan Norwood. Tropical storm Douglas has formed in the Pacific Ocean, but the National Hurricane Center says it poses no threat to land. Chinese tech giant Alibaba will pay $600 million to resolve a dispute with the federal government over allegations that it sold and imported illegal pharmaceuticals, controlled substances, regulated chemicals, and pill-making equipment into the U.S. Dave Packer, ABC News.
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10: Time to take a look at our overnight weather on KBOW. Mostly cloudy tonight with a low of 44. Thursday afternoons, thunderstorms, otherwise gradually becoming sunny and a high of 73. Thursday evening, partly cloudy with a low of 46. Friday sees a chance of afternoon thunderstorms, otherwise sunny skies and high of 73. Wind gusts around 20 miles an hour. Friday evening, clear skies with a low of 46. And Independence Day, sunny and high of 80 there on the holiday. That's been your weather on KBOW.

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1: From ABC News, I'm Dave Packer. It was brazen, and police say it was reckless.
2: Two masked daredevils scaled the very tip of the Empire State Building, nearly 1,500 feet in the air. The man and woman, dressed in black and wearing masks, casually balanced at the top of that antenna. No tethers, no net, just a gusty wind and a dizzying drop. Police identifying that couple as Angela Nikolaou and Ivan Kuznetsov, Russian nationals who documented the whole thing. Specially trained officers with helmets and harnesses meeting the couple on their descent and taking them into custody.
1: ABC's Aaron Katursky. For half the country, extreme heat right through the holiday weekend. Triple-digit temperatures feeling like it's even hotter than that. Midwest to the East Coast. A horrific scene in Hamden, Ohio. 16 children, 18 months to 18 years old, rescued from a small home. Authorities say they were found living in deplorable conditions. Fenton County Sheriff Ryan Kane.
3: Most of our livestock was kept in better conditions than the children. It was extremely high presence, I'm sure, of bacterial and human feces. It was just a disgusting scene.
1: The children's parents and grandparents arrested. The Federal Reserve will stay independent. That from new Fed Chair Kevin Warsh to the European Central Bank Forum in Portugal.
4: We've been an independent central bank for a very long time. We're going to be an independent central bank at this moment, and you're going to see no changes on that.
1: President Trump traveled to North Dakota today to attend an opening of the Teddy Roosevelt Library. The trip, one of the first, in fact, it was the first on the new Air Force One for him, which was given to the president by Qatar. The president happy with the gift.
5: He said to Boeing, what's the best one? They said, this is the best plane ever built, and you're going to have the privilege of flying it, and I have a privilege also of flying it, but this is the first flight.
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1: The CDC reports a record number of West Nile virus cases for this time of year. A new law taking effect in California concerns sell-by dates on food.
8: Many of us throw out food when it ages beyond the sell-by date, but food companies say that date does not mean the product has gone bad or that it's unsafe to eat, but it's an indicator to stores so they know peak freshness. It can confuse consumers, and now as part of a new law here in California, sell-by labels are illegal on food packaging. Now, food manufacturers and retailers will have to use standardized wording of best if used by for peak quality and used by labels for product safety if a product cannot be consumed after that date. Alex Stone, ABC News, Los Angeles.
1: It's a cruel summer for business owners around Madison Square Garden.
9: As recently as the Knicks game, when Trump came, that day they told us customers to be allowed as long as they said they were going to the bar. And then they blockaded everything and let nobody hear. And we sat with full staff, more than usual, for the Knicks playoff game, and hardly anybody in the bar. We're hoping the same doesn't happen again this weekend.
1: Bar owner Michael O'Brien calls the street closures and added security for what could be the Taylor Swift-Travis Kelce wedding ridiculous. Actor Danny Glover revealing that he's living with Alzheimer's disease. The Lethal Weapon star telling NBC News he's been seeing a decline in his speech, movements, and memory since he was diagnosed in 2023. Dave Packer, ABC News.
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10: Time to take a look at our overnight weather on KBOW. Mostly cloudy tonight with a low of 44. Thursday afternoon's thunderstorms, otherwise gradually becoming sunny and a high of 73. Thursday evening partly cloudy with a low of 46. Friday sees a chance of afternoon thunderstorms, otherwise sunny skies and high of 73. Wind gusts around 20 miles an hour. Friday evening clear skies with a low of 46. And Independence Day sunny and high of 80 there on the holiday. That's been your weather on KBOW.

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0: 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This is Shane reminding you guys to tune in to the Party Line Fridays at 1 p.m. as Maggie and I ask trivia questions and give away car washes courtesy of our friends at Town Pump. 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
1: I'm Dave Packer. A horrific discovery inside of an Ohio home. Officials say 16 children were rescued from deplorable conditions. Age range from infancy to teenager. Benton County Prosecutor William Archer.
2: We are asking for temporary custody to Job and Family Services. The children are safe. They are in, they have been placed. We have some other issues we're still dealing with for their safety, but they are currently in a good situation and are being protected.
1: Four adults who were there have been arrested and pleaded not guilty to criminal charges. President Trump taking his new Air Force One on its maiden flight as he's facing questions about his personal income after making a mandatory financial disclosure.
3: The president's mandatory financial disclosure forms show that in his first year back in office, President Trump pulled in a stunning $2.2 billion in income, three times more than what he made the year before. Unlike past presidents, President Trump has not put his business into a blind trust. It's being run by his sons, Don Jr. and Eric. $1.4 billion of the money he made last year came from his family's crypto business, which boomed as his administration loosened regulations on the industry.
1: ABC's Rachel Scott. Two people in masks climbing to the very top of the Empire State Building spire Wednesday, unfurling a peace banner at 1,450 feet in the air. The man and woman getting engaged at the top and then getting arrested when they came down. Not their first time doing something like this. They're featured in a Netflix documentary called Skywalkers, A Love Story. The U.S. men's national team headed for the route of 16 in the World Cup after a shutout Wednesday night. ABC's Christian Cordero.
4: A 24-year drought is broken in Northern California.
5: 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Seattle, we're coming back.
4: The U.S. men's national team winning their first knockout stage match since 2002 with a win over Bosnia and Herzegovina.
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1: During a European Central Bank forum, Fed Chair Kevin Warsh said the central bank would remain independent and seek to bring down inflation.
8: If there were people in household or the business sector and the financial markets who thought that this central bank was going to be comfortable with an inflation objective above 2%, well, I guess they'd be disappointed.
1: But Warsh declined to say what steps the Fed will take to achieve that goal. Speculation is only growing over what could be happening at New York's Madison Square Garden this weekend.
9: Crews at New York Madison Square Garden are intensely unloading equipment in anticipation for the event of the summer. A law enforcement official briefed on the matter, telling the Associated Press global superstar Taylor Swift and Super Bowl champion Travis Kelce will have their wedding Friday night in that arena. The event is for about 1,000 people and is a 12-hour party beginning with a cocktail hour at 4 o'clock Friday afternoon and scheduled to last until about 4 a.m. Saturday morning.
1: ABC's Morgan Norwood. Tropical storm Douglas has formed in the Pacific Ocean, but the National Hurricane Center says it poses no threat to land. Chinese tech giant Alibaba will pay $600 million to resolve a dispute with the federal government over allegations that it sold and imported illegal pharmaceuticals, controlled substances, regulated chemicals, and pill-making equipment into the U.S. Dave Packer, ABC News.
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10: Time to take a look at our overnight weather on KBOW. Mostly cloudy tonight with a low of 44. Thursday afternoons, thunderstorms, otherwise gradually becoming sunny and a high of 73. Thursday evening, partly cloudy with a low of 46. Friday sees a chance of afternoon thunderstorms, otherwise sunny skies and high of 73. Wind gusts around 20 miles an hour. Friday evening, clear skies with a low of 46. And Independence Day, sunny and high of 80 there on the holiday. That's been your weather on KBOW.

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1: From ABC News, I'm Sherry Preston. The night not bringing much relief from the heat that's blanketing much of the eastern half of the country. Overnight lows in some spots barely getting below 80. And things ramp right back up again today. ABC News senior meteorologist Lee Goldberg.
2: As that heat dome breaks down in the northern plains over to the Midwest, see some storms from places like the Dakotas and Minneapolis, even into Chicago later tonight. This could be moving through Iowa as well. Fewer storms in the northeast with the heat dome peaking. But for today, the warnings go from the Midwest to the East Coast. And widespread areas in the east where it feels like 100 to 110, even 115.
1: In the midst of the heat in New York City, one couple finding a breezing and very, very illegal spot to hang out. They were arrested after climbing all the way to the absolute highest point of the Empire State Building. ABC's Hannah Batah.
3: The daredevils, now identified as Angela Nicolau and Ivan Kunetsov. Without any type of safety equipment, they climbed the top of the spire and unfurled a banner that read, "When the power of love beats the love of power, the world knows peace." Then they descended to a lower platform where Kunetsov dropped to his knee and proposed.
1: Along with the proposal, they're also facing a slew of charges, including reckless endangerment. Four people in Ohio now arrested after 16 kids were found living in deplorable conditions.
4: The children's mother, father, grandmother, and grandfather placed under arrest. Arraigned on 16 charges of child endangerment, all pleading not guilty. Authorities say the kids, who range in age from 18 months to 18 years, are safe. Seven of the children were treated overnight at the hospital. Two were life-flighted in serious condition.
1: That's ABC's Matt Rivers. Iran has just threatened that oil tankers sailing through the Strait of Hormuz need to use approved routes or risk a, quote, forceful response. At the World Cup.
5: USA!
1: The U.S. men's national team advancing to the round of 16 with last night's win. You're listening to ABC News.
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1: A schism in the Catholic Church after a traditional society went against Pope Leo and consecrated several bishops on its own. The Pope today declared a schism and excommunicated the new bishops of the Society of St. Pius X. There is a big deal at one of the biggest supermarket chains in the country, but it's not something you can buy. Kroger looking to buy another chain, Giant Eagle, that would add about 200 supermarkets to Kroger's portfolio, says it needs to deal to compete with Amazon. It's the wedding of the year that we don't know anything about, but all the buzz is pointing to a big marriage at Madison Square Garden.
8: A law enforcement official briefed on the matter, telling the Associated Press global superstar Taylor Swift and Super Bowl champion Travis Kelce will have their wedding Friday night in New York's iconic Madison Square Garden. Since the announcement of their engagement last summer, fans have not calmed down. Boxes labeled garden parties spotted near the loading dock. The sources telling ABC News everyone from guests to vendors to security guards will not be allowed to take out their phones.
1: ABC's Morgan Norwood worries about West Nile virus. Experts say it is spreading faster this year than it has in more than two decades. And tennis fans hoping that Serena Williams can heal up soon. She suffered a knee injury during her opening round loss at Wimbledon earlier this week, putting a damper on her comeback. She is supposed to play a doubles match, teaming up with her sister Venus today. I'm Sherry Preston, ABC News.
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9: Time to take a look at our overnight weather on KBOW. Mostly cloudy tonight with a low of 44. Thursday afternoon's thunderstorms, otherwise gradually becoming sunny and a high of 73. Thursday evening partly cloudy with a low of 46. Friday sees a chance of afternoon thunderstorms, otherwise sunny skies and high of 73. Wind gusts around 20 miles an hour. Friday evening clear skies with a low of 46. And Independence Day sunny and high of 80 there on the holiday. That's for new weather on KBOW.

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0: 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This is Asher Lyon saying thanks for tuning in. 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

0: 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What's the O stand for? 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
2: From ABC News, I'm Sherry Preston. More than 180 million Americans remain under alert today as stifling triple-digit heat continues to blanket much of the eastern half of the country. Here's ABC's Rhiannon Alley.
3: That scorching heat dome smothering 30 states is expected to hit its peak today, straining the nation's power grid.
4: I'm just not going to leave my apartment.
5: It's getting hotter and hotter.
3: Several major cities declaring emergencies as temperatures soar into the 100s.
2: There are widespread warnings out for people to stay cool and to keep hydrated. The temperature's not expected to cool off until much later into the weekend. New York City police officers began working 12-hour shifts yesterday, continuing that until after the 4th of July celebrations. And speaking of the 4th, a whole lot of people are hitting the roads today.
6: AAA saying more than 60 million people will be driving somewhere over this holiday, with today being the busiest day for rental car pickups. According to Hertz, best time to drive, according to transportation firm INRIX, before 12 p.m. or after 6 p.m. if you're worried about traffic.
2: ABC's Matt Rivers. Today is also the busiest day of the holiday for airline travel, with more than 52,000 flights in the air. Third time no launch. The latest attempt at grabbing a space telescope and moving it to a different orbit has been scrubbed.
7: The robot that's meant to hoist the Swift satellite into higher orbit is not loaded into a rocket and launched vertically. It's loaded onto a rocket and dropped from the belly of a modified jetliner, and then it shoots off into space. The plane carrying the robot did lift off this morning from the Marshall Islands, but a mechanical problem with a component in the launch system prompted NASA to call off the mission again. Jim Ryan, ABC News.
2: Now, that satellite in danger of disintegrating in the Earth's atmosphere if it's not moved. The couple who thought it would be fun to get engaged atop the Empire State Building's tallest point yesterday, it's off limits, by the way, will be in court today. Authorities are reviewing surveillance video to see how they got up there and what charges they might be facing. You're listening to ABC News.
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2: On Wednesday, President Trump toured the new Teddy Roosevelt Presidential Library in North Dakota and got a chance to speak to an AI-generated of Roosevelt. He'll be answering questions on his life for visitors, for example.
11: Do you consider the Panama Canal your greatest achievement?
12: I measure my greatest work by the lives improved. I felt I'd left a mark that would last.
2: Trump says the project for the library and the exhibits began when he signed an order in his first term setting aside the land. It was a big win, but there was also a big red card during last night's World Cup Team USA victory. Here's ABC's Sophie Flay.
13: The Americans entering the match heavily favored over Bosnia, but not scoring until the 45th minute. Florian Balogun finally putting the U.S. on the board. But in the second half, a controversial moment. Balogun is called for a foul after bringing down a Bosnian player. The referee reviewing the moment by video replay, then issuing him a red card, ejecting him from the game. Experts say in issuing the red card, the refs failed to follow protocol, using slow motion to review the play, which can make an accidental contact look more serious. According to protocol, slow motion is only supposed to be used to pinpoint contact, not judge its severity.
2: That's ABC's Sophie Flay. The red card means Balogun will have to sit out the next match as well. Four people in Ohio under arrest after 16 kids were found in a 1,300-square-foot home. This is ABC News.
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15: 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A little bit of rain, some wind, but here we are. Thursday morning, maybe, just maybe, it is your Friday, because tomorrow's the 3rd, and so a lot of people are off enjoying the long weekend. I'll be back with your weather forecast right after this word from Green Gorilla.
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15: And taking a look at your weather forecast for today, as we're going to see the sunny skies with a high around 73. Perfect evening for music on Maine. Tonight, mostly clear skies with a low around 47. And for your Friday, we do have a small chance of rain, a possibility of a thunderstorm with some sunny skies and a high around 74 degrees. Currently outside the mining city, we do have some clouds in the sky, and we are sitting with a temperature of 42 degrees. 41 degrees in Fellsburg, 41 degrees also in Dillon, and 48 degrees in Helena, 44 degrees in Deer Lodge, 43 degrees in Melrose and in Anaconda, 47 degrees in Three Forks, 42 degrees in Basin, 51 degrees in Boulder, and 38 degrees in Wise River. And that's your weather forecast right here on your hometown station, KBOW, a service of Green Gorilla.
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KBOW, your hometown station on this Thursday morning. Well, we are getting closer to the big day of the 5th Annual Chloe World Memorial Scholarship ATV and Fundraising Event. That's being held on July 25th. And the raffle tickets are $10 a piece or $6 for $50 and $100 for a whole book. 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And the fourth prize is going to be a paddleboard set. 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

0: 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On this Thursday morning, let's go ahead now and check in with staff meteorologist Jeff Womack as he explains what's happening with the weather for today and the remainder of the week. 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
1: Here across the western half of Big Sky Country, we're going to get a break from storms today. The heavy storms around the Dakotas, around the northern plains. Now, as we get into tomorrow, a little bit of a southerly stretch here on the back edge of that high at the surface. That'll introduce a little bit of moisture in here. So I expect clouds, but really not much. Maybe a pop-off thunderstorm given the heat. But now, getting into the 4th of July as we get ready for America 250 here in Butte, America. We'll be able to let freedom sing with sunshine in mid-80s. Really not looking at any pop-up activity, which is unusual for any holiday weekend, right? But as we get into Sunday, there could be a few pop-ups here and there. What happens is that moisture from the southwest finally gets a little bit further in here and pushing it our direction. It's a dry cold front out to the northwest. So what I'm saying is a few pop-ups Sunday, and a little bit better chance on Monday since we last talked as a cold front slips in from the north. So we got one from the west, one from the north, and then the two look to lift some storms our direction. Where we don't have those pop-up storms, we'll have afternoon clouds, and it'll have a little bit of that muggy feeling to it. But then as we get a little bit further into next week, the cooler air from the northwest looks to sweep in, and that's going to knock numbers down a little bit. Through it all, I'll tell you, the temperatures are going to stay right above normal all the way through the weekend and into next week. But the bottom line is, for Saturday, it is looking sunny and warm. We'll check out the details next.
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1: And Anaconda, mostly sunny today. We'll be at 75, 47 overnight tonight. Some spotty showers for Friday. Now for the 4th, sunshine and 84. And for Sunday, mostly sunny skies and a high right around 86. A little bit better chance of some pop-up shower activity on Monday. We're still at 85. And a quick shower on Tuesday afternoon. That's after a high of 85. But sunshine is back and so are the 80s on Wednesday. And then for a Deer Lodge today, some spotty showers. We should remain right about room temperature, 72. Mid-70s on Friday with a few showers. Now, for Saturday, 83 in wall-to-wall sunshine for us. Mid-80s on Sunday and Monday. Now, as we get into Tuesday, a chance of some thunderstorms for us and a high right around 85. And then for Whitehall, near 80 today, 50 overnight tonight. A couple of spotty afternoon thunderstorms for your Friday. But then for the 4th, 86 and sunny. We're near 90 on Sunday, and then we're back to the mid-80s going into Monday. And then here for Butte, sunshine and 73. Partly cloudy and a couple of pop-up rounds of thunderstorms. Not out of the question. Nothing severe, though, for Friday. And then for Saturday, sunshine and 81. Mid-80s on Sunday. And then as we go into Monday, we've got temperatures right around the low 80s. For Tuesday, a little bit better chance of showers, 83. And then mid-80s for us on Wednesday. I'm meteorologist Jeff Womack. That's the KBOW Copper 94 weather.
0: And thanks, Jeff. Currently outside the mining city, we do have some clouds in the sky, and we are sitting with a temperature of 42 degrees. Your weather service update brought to you by right here on your hometown station, KBOW.
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0: With the information you need, I'm Keith Valentine. The news this hour is a service from Anaconda Realty. A woman recently pled guilty in the death of her 5-year-old son in April in Whitehall. According to charging documents in Jefferson County District Court, Catherine Garris pled guilty but mentally ill on June 24th to one felony count of deliberate homicide. Garris admitted to suffocating to death her 5-year-old son, Rain, with a plastic bag the morning of April 24th in their home just north of Whitehall. KXLF did report that under the plea agreement, Garris would be committed to the Montana State Mental Hospital for 50 years and could be eligible for parole in 25 years. during his change of plea hearing. District Judge Luke Berger ordered a pre-sentence investigation and remanded Garris to jail. As rain begins to subside in and around Glacier National Park, rangers are making safety assessments and reopening many areas across the park. Park officials are urging visitors to be extra vigilant near water, warning that swift, cold streams and rivers, along with slick rocks and slippery logs, can be dangerous. NBC Montana did report that visitors are also being told never to walk, play, or climb on slippery rocks and logs, especially around waterfalls. Even as conditions do improve, visitors should expect rivers and streams to remain high and dangerous. Daniel's Gourmet Meats is giving customers a fresh and unique way to pick up high-quality steaks, bacon, bratwurst, and sausage after hours. The Bozeman Meat Shop offers a meat-to-go vending machine outside its building, allowing customers to buy Daniel's products even when the store is closed. NBC Montana did report that Austin Daniels, owner and operator of Daniels Gourmet Meats, said that shop is coming up on a milestone. Daniels is a third-generation butcher and sausage maker. According to the company, his grandfather, Donald Daniels, started a meat market in Browerville, Minnesota in 1963, offering custom processing, wild game processing, and naturally smoked meats. His father later continued the tradition in Minnesota, where he won state and national awards for his products. Daniel said that same family history is still part of the Bozeman business today. While the family recipes go back generations, the newest addition to the shop came from a more modern idea. Daniel's credited production manager Jeremy Secado with coming up with the vending machine concept. Daniel's Gourmet Meats will be closed on America's 250th, so workers can spend time with family. But the vending machine will remain open around the clock for anyone looking to grab last-minute cookout items. For Daniel's, the machine is not meant to replace the butcher shop experience. Instead, he said it gives customers another way to access the same products the business has built its name on over the past decade. KBOW News Time, 6:34.
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0: Kalispell is stepping back into 1941. A new exhibit at the Northwest Montana History Museum recreates the sights and sounds of downtown when the city celebrated its golden jubilee, marking 50 years since the city's founding in 1891. To bring that moment to life, volunteers use a board map and museum archives to recreate what Main Street looked like at the time. And at that time, downtown Kalispell was the shopping hub for Northwest Montana. NBC Montana did report that Main Street was filled with department stores, restaurants, gas stations, grocery stores, drug stores, and pharmacies. Shoppers could find everything from everyday essentials to high-fashion clothing. While 9 auto dealerships sold 14 different makes of cars. The exhibit also features artifacts that help tell that story, including a vintage Husky gas pump, a recreated cafe display, and items from the Kalispell Meat Market, giving visitors a glimpse of daily life more than 8 decades ago. Museum volunteers say they hope the exhibit helps spark memories for those who remember the city's downtown heyday. With the information you need, I'm Keith Valentine. You're now up to date on your hometown station, KBOW. The news this hour, a service from Anaconda Realty.

your Hometown Station, KBOW, on this Thursday morning. Let's go ahead now and look at the Belmont Senior Center menu, the Metcalf and Anaconda, right here on your Hometown Station. At the Belmont Senior Center today, they're having the 4th of July dinner on a Thursday with a barbecue chicken, potato salad, a vegetable, some fruit, and a slice of apple pie. At the Metcalf and Anaconda, it's going to be a cold ham and cheese sandwiches with lettuce, onions, and your choice of mayo and mustard, and potato salad along with fresh grapes. And that is taking a look at your menus for the Belmont Senior Center, the Metcalf and Anaconda, right here on your home

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3: Good morning, everyone. Andy Schwab here from the Northern Ag Network with today's Morning Marker Report. Two graduate students in Montana State University's Department of Animal and Range Sciences have been awarded the Dr. Janice Bowman Graduate Student Fellowship. Matthew Conrad and Diva Rigney will each receive a $5,000 award to help support their graduate studies. Conrad is pursuing a doctorate in researching uterine megagenomics and reproductive health in postpartum mares. Rigney is also completing her master's degree in studying strategic supplementation to reduce cold stress in cattle grazing on low-quality forages. The fellowship honors the retired Dr. Janice Bowman, whose career had focused on beef cattle nutrition, forage diets, barley research, and equine nutrition. The award recognizes graduate students who demonstrate outstanding work ethic and strong potential for academic and research success. Speaking of the next generation of agriculturalists, a Montana Angus producer was among 23 cattle breeders from across the U.S., Canada, and Mexico who had been selected for the 2026 Beef Leaders Institute. Nicole Stevenson of the Treasure State joined participants on a five-day tour designed to provide a complete look at the beef supply chain from genetics and feeding to packing, retail, and consumer. Hosted by the American Angus Association, Certified Angus Beef, and the Angus Foundation, the program included visits to feeding operations, a beef packing plant, genetics facilities, and retail outlets. Organizers say the goal is to help producers better understand how their cattle create value beyond the ranch gate. Now, applications for the 2027 Beef Leaders Institute will open later this fall.
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3: The Trump administration declined yesterday to renew the U.S.-Mexico-Canada Trade Agreement, or USMCA as many of us know it, and that opens the door to an annual review and possible renegotiations of the North American Trade Pact. Now, while the agreement will remain in effect for now and for the next 10 years, Wednesday's decision starts a formal review process that could reshape key trade provisions over the coming years. Administration officials say President Donald Trump chose not to renew the agreement in its current form, citing concerns over U.S. trade deficits with Canada and Mexico. U.S. Trade Representative Jamison Greer says the administration will continue working with both countries to address what is considered shortcomings in the agreement. As you may recall, USMCA replaced NAFTA in 2020 and remains the framework governing billions of dollars in annual agricultural and commodity trade. And the U.S. Department of Agriculture is launching a pilot program to modernize crop acreage reporting by replacing the traditional paper maps with electronic reporting systems. The Farm Service Agency says the effort is part of the One Farmer, One File initiative to simplify reporting and reduce paperwork for producers and county office staff. The pilot will operate in selected counties across 11 states, and that actually includes all counties of North Dakota, as it comes ahead of the July 15th reporting deadline for most spring-planted crops. FSA Administrator Bill Beam says the new system is designed to improve efficiency and save producers time. Farmers outside the pilot areas, though, will continue using the current acreage reporting process this year. As you may recall, the cattle futures were walking into yesterday with a three-day losing streak behind their name, and we're going to see if they're able to turn that around or if the loss has continued.
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3: The cattle futures finished yesterday in a mixed market, with just some of the deferred live cattle futures finding themselves just north of steady and finally stopping the three-day sell-off. Unfortunately, the feeder cattle futures could not say the same, as the early buyer support they felt yesterday morning did turn into red ink by the end of the day, with some traders hoping to see some strong fundamental support before they dive back into the markets, as the dog days of summer can drag down beef demand. Other factors that were weighing onto the markets yesterday, we're starting to see some early indicators of what this week's negotiated cash cattle markets could look like. And many of the live deals, well, they were down $2, anywhere from $2.53 to $2.55, while dress cattle, they were down about $5, averaging about $4.03. Albeit, though, that's on a pretty light trading, and with today's market to being the last of this week's trade, the head counts purchased by the packers are likely not going to be too many. Checking out where some of those futures finished, we saw the August feeder cattle futures finishing their day 45 cents lower at 364.15. September feeders down 35 cents at 362.17. Similarly, the August live cattle futures dropped 60 cents at 241.82. October live cattle futures, though, just north of steady at 236.72. Checking in on some of the local auctions, there was a few coal cows tested this week, as Miles City Livestock earlier this week saw the average return to feed dressing mamas coming in 175 to 185, while the higher dressing just a little bit above them, 185 to 188. Similar prices were also found at Pays Livestock on Wednesday, while a light test of the lean dressing coal cows found their price 172 to 182.
8: Thank you so much to Dr. Jane Mangold joining us today. And as you're working with landowners and producers who've dealt with fire, I mean, what are you advising them as they're trying to pick up after the aftermath?
9: Well, one of the first things I ask a landowner or land manager is, what weeds did you have before the fire? I think one of the key things to know is, what weeds do you have on your land? Where are they, and how abundant are they? Because that's a good indicator of what you're going to see post-fire. You know, weeds don't just show up because a fire happens. They're typically there beforehand, and then, you know, the fire might allow them to do a little bit better afterward. I always like to ask, you know, what was out there before the fire? And I think that's good promotion for taking the time to monitor and map your weeds before wildfire ever happens on your place.
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3: As you may recall, on Tuesday, the USDA said that just over 42.7 million acres of wheat were planted in the U.S. for the 2026 and 2027 crop cycle, and that, of course, is the lowest on record and was driven by the winter wheat acres falling another 900,000 acres lower from the March estimate. More so, USDA expects only 75% of that acreage to be harvested for grain, as that's among the highest rates of abandonment over the last 60 years. Pair that with a June yield forecast of 47 bushels per acre, and Tuesday's report implies that wheat production in the U.S. could be at 1.5 billion bushels, the lowest since 1970. Now, that was enough of a cold water splash to the face to wake up traders, and they decided to trade the markets higher, as September KC winter wheat added nearly a dime at 635. December Minneapolis also up a dime at 642. Well, that's all the time we have for today's Morning Market Report here on the Northern Ag Network. I'm Andy Schwab.
0: And that is your Morning Market Report, a service from the People's Bank, KBOW, Butte, Montana.
10: From ABC News, I'm Sherry Preston. The latest numbers out on unemployment show anemic hiring in the month of June. U.S. employers brought on far fewer workers than they had throughout the spring, says ABC's Jim Ryan.
11: After a month that saw non-farm payroll employment increase by 172,000, the figure from June fell to 57,000 new positions, many of them in professional services and health care. Still, the unemployment rate, according to the Bureau of Labor Statistics, fell slightly to 4.2% last month.
10: Likely one of the reasons in the drop in the unemployment rate was that more people gave up looking for jobs, analysts say. Troubling story outside Columbus, Ohio, where 16 children and 4 adults were found in a small home not much bigger than a 2-bedroom apartment, all of them living in deplorable conditions.
12: After investigators went in on a search warrant, they found the kids ranging from 18 months to 18 years old, squatting and covered in bugs.
13: Animals, livestock are kept in better conditions.
12: Also inside, the children's parents and set of grandparents. They were immediately placed under arrest and arraigned Wednesday. All 4 charged with 16 counts of child endangerment, pleading not guilty.
10: ABC's Morgan Norwood. The extreme heat blanketing the entire eastern half of the country isn't stopping people from traveling over the 4th of July weekend.
14: And more than 72 million Americans will be traveling at some point over this holiday period, and if you are flying, today will be the busiest day for that. The FAA is saying that they'll be handling more than 52,000 flights today. That is thousands more than it handles on a typical day. United saying that they will be flying themselves 6 million passengers alone across this holiday weekend.
10: ABC's Matt Rivers at Newark International Airport. After 2 consecutive postponements due to weather, another scrub of the mission to rescue a space telescope on the verge of disintegrating as it re-enters the atmosphere. A robot was supposed to move the telescope to another orbit, but there were mechanical problems. This is ABC News.
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10: A big World Cup win for the U.S. men's team.
19: There's the final whistle. Seattle, we're coming back.
20: The U.S. men's national team winning their first knockout stage match since 2002 with a win over Bosnia and Herzegovina. A packed San Francisco Bay Area stadium provided the home field advantage for the Stars and Stripes, with fans watching and traveling from afar to witness U.S. soccer history.
10: ABC's Christian Cordero, a red card handed out to star Florian Belogan, who have to sit out the next match because of it. Reaction continues coming in to financial disclosures that show President Trump's personal wealth ballooned by $2 billion over the past year, including more than $1 billion from his family's cryptocurrency. ABC News political contributor Mary Jordan has more on the comparison of Trump with other U.S. presidents.
21: They didn't even want to be seen as making money on a public office. It was an honor to serve in the highest office in the land, and you didn't want to be lining your pockets and using insider trading. He knows when he's going to bomb a country. He knows what that's going to do to the markets, the oil market. You could make an enormous amount of money. Other people resisted, but not Donald Trump's family.
10: Princess Kate is back at Wimbledon meeting tennis fans. It was last year at the same venue that the palace announced that the Princess of Wales' cancer was in remission. Venus and Serena Williams to take the court for doubles this week. This is ABC News.
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0: Taking a look at that weather forecast for today, as we're going to see some sunny skies. Well, high around 73. Tonight, it will be mostly clear skies with a low around 47. For your Friday, we do have a small chance of rain, possibility of a thunderstorm, and we'll have a high around 74 degrees. Currently outside the mining city, we do have the clouds in the sky, and we are sitting with a temperature of 43 degrees, 39 degrees in Wise River, 41 degrees in Phillipsburg, 44 degrees in Dillon and in Melrose, 50 degrees in Helena, 46 degrees in Deer Lodge, 48 degrees in Anaconda and Three Forks, 45 degrees in Basin, and Boulder has a temperature of 54 degrees. 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
23: Babe, good morning. You want me to make you breakfast? I'll make you some eggs. He said, yeah, how about over medium? Huh? How about some over medium eggs? That's like the flame at medium. Nah, babe, you put the egg in the pan, you make it medium. Oh, okay. Well, I'm going to put the egg in the pan, but if it breaks, I'm just going to scramble it.

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0: KBOW, your hometown station on this day, July 2nd. Let's see what this time capsule has to bring me today, as it is it's somewhat of a light one for July the 2nd. And today's national day is UFO Day. I'll be back with your time capsule right after this from Big Brothers, Big Sisters.
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0: All right, let's see what happened on this day, July 2nd. The year was 1857, and New York City's first elevated railroad officially opened for business. 1926, the U.S. Congress established the Army Air Corps. 1937, American aviation pioneer Amelia Earhart disappeared in the Central Pacific during an attempt to fly around the world at the equator. 1939, at Mount Rushmore, Theodore Roosevelt's face was dedicated. 1947, an object crashed near Roswell, New Mexico. The U.S. Army Air Force insisted it was a weather balloon, but eyewitnesses' accounts led to speculation that it might have been an alien spacecraft. That's why we have National UFO Day. 1962, Walmart Discount City opened in Rogers, Arkansas. It was the first Walmart store. 1964, U.S. President Johnson signed the Civil Rights Act of 1964 into law. The act made it illegal in the United States to discriminate against others because of their race. 1976,

Actress Lindsay Lohan, she is 40 years old today. Actress Margot Robbie, she is 36 years old today. Actress Ashley French, formerly known as Ashley Tisdale, 41 years old today. And you're also celebrating your birthday with soccer player Alex Morgan. She is 37 years old today. Also celebrating your birthday with model Jerry Hall. She is 70 years old today. And celebrating your birthday with journalist Matt Kermode. He is 63 years old today. Race car driver Richard Petty is 89 years old today. Former wrestler from the WWE and WCW, Bret Hart. He is 69 years old today. And also celebrating your birthday with actor Nelson Franklin. He's 41. A big happy birthday goes out to them, but especially to you on this day of UFOs. Well, you can say that you're a little bit younger than you actually are. Or maybe you're just proud of your age. But however you want to celebrate your birthday, do that. However you want to do your special day, it's all about you. Right here on your hometown station, KBOW. Happy birthday once again on this day of July 2nd. Your time capsule, a service of Big Brothers, Big Sisters, right here on your hometown station.

0: 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We'll check in with step meteorologist Jeff Womack as he explains what's happening with our weather, and he'll be talking about today's weather and the remainder of the week right here on your hometown station, KBOW, a service of Sticks and Stones.
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2: Here across the western half of Big Sky Country, we're going to get a break from storms today. The heavy storms around the Dakotas, around the northern plains. Now, as we get into tomorrow, a little bit of a southerly stretch here on the back edge of that high at the surface. That'll introduce a little bit of moisture in here. So I expect clouds, but really not much. Maybe a pop-off thunderstorm given the heat. But now, getting into the 4th of July as we get ready for America 250 here in Butte, America, we'll be able to let freedom sing with sunshine in mid-80s. Really not looking at any pop-up activity, which is unusual for any holiday weekend, right? But as we get into Sunday, you know, there could be a few pop-ups here and there. What happens is that moisture from the southwest finally gets a little bit further in here and pushing it our direction. It's a dry cold front out to the northwest. So what I'm saying is a few pop-ups Sunday, and a little bit better chance on Monday since we last talked as a cold front slips in from the north. So we got one from the west, one from the north, and then the two look to lift some storms our direction. Where we don't have those pop-up storms, we'll have afternoon clouds, and it'll have a little bit of that muggy feeling to it. But then, as we get a little bit further into next week, the cooler air from the northwest looks to sweep in, and that's going to knock numbers down a little bit. Through it all, I'll tell you, the temperatures are going to stay right above normal all the way through the weekend and into next week. But the bottom line is, for Saturday, it is looking sunny and warm. We'll check out the details next.
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2: Kind of mostly sunny today. We'll be at 75, 47 overnight tonight. Some spotty showers for Friday. Now for the 4th, sunshine and 84. And for Sunday, mostly sunny skies and a high right around 86. A little bit better chance of some pop-up shower activity on Monday. We're still at 85. And a quick shower on Tuesday afternoon. That's after a high of 85. But sunshine is back and so are the 80s on Wednesday. And then for a Deer Lodge today, some spotty showers. We should remain right about room temperature, 72. Mid-70s on Friday with a few showers. Now, for Saturday, 83 in wall-to-wall sunshine for us, mid-80s on Sunday and Monday. Now, as we get into Tuesday, a chance of some thunderstorms for us and a high right around 85. And then for Whitehall, near 80 today, 50 overnight tonight. A couple of spotty afternoon thunderstorms for your Friday. But then for the 4th, 86 and sunny. We're near 90 on Sunday, and then we're back to the mid-80s going into Monday. And then here for Butte, sunshine and 73. Partly cloudy and a couple of pop-up rounds of thunderstorms. Not out of the question. Nothing severe, though, for Friday. And then for Saturday, sunshine and 81, mid-80s on Sunday. And then as we go into Monday, we've got temperatures right around the low 80s. For Tuesday, a little bit better chance of showers, 83, and then mid-80s for us on Wednesday. I'm meteorologist Jeff Womack. That's the KBOW Copper 94 weather.
0: And thanks, Jeff. Currently outside the mining city, we do have some clouds in the sky, and we are sitting with a temperature of 43 degrees. 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Why eat inside when you can picnic in our beautiful outdoors? 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

0: with the information you need. I'm Keith Valentine. The news is our service of Thriftway Superstops. They are a one-stop shop and casino-free zone. There has been some long-standing tension between Missoula's Municipal Court and the City of Missoula's City Attorney. The tension largely stems from what three municipal court judges say is unprofessional conduct that has in turn impacted the court's operations. Missoula Municipal Court judges Jennifer Strano, Jacob Coolidge, Eli Parker, and Court Administrator Carrie Daddy have now filed a legal complaint in Missoula's District Court over the matter. NBC Montana did report that the complaint is seeking injunctive relief from Missoula District Court Judge Shane Vanetta to release a report that was performed by a Great Falls attorney over Keith Warrington's Missoula City Attorney. The report was the result of an investigation into Worthington and her conduct between her office and the municipal court. The report has yet to be released to the courts, however. According to allegations found in the court documents, the City of Missoula's Chief Administrative Officer, Del Bickel, and Mayor Andrea Davis had discussions with the municipal court judges about releasing the report. The allegation continues, though, stating that the city changed positions several times over almost half a year about releasing the report. The city claims individual privacy concerns for the city attorney. In a statement, the City of Missoula said that it does not comment on ongoing litigation. The plaintiffs in the case are seeking release of the report to them so they can better understand the extent of misconduct by the city attorney. The court documents state that after that, the courts and the city can move forward with mediation to resolve the outstanding issues. Lisa Mullen has spent nearly a decade building her child care business in Miles City, caring for nearly 100 children along the way. Now she says she spends just as much time worrying about whether the state reimbursement payments her business depends on will arrive in time to make payroll. Her story echoes concerns from child care providers across Montana who say delayed reimbursements under the state's new Best Beginnings payment system are adding financial strain to an industry already operating on razor-thin margins. NBC Montana did report that they can warn the continued delays could leave working families and even fewer child care options. Montana continues to face a child care shortage. Custer County is one of nearly 60% of the state's counties that are considered child care deserts, where licensed child care meets less than one-third of the estimated need. In Miles City, Mullen, owner of Kids Cave Child Care, said the delayed reimbursements have created uncertainty for her business. Nearly half the families she serves received assistance through the state's Best Beginnings Child Care Scholarship Program, including many foster children. But since the state launched its new payment system back in February, Mullen said reimbursements have become unpredictable. A Belgrade man is facing criminal charges after police say he shot and killed a neighbor's dog during a fight between the animals, then pointed his gun at a pregnant woman. Jeffrey Llewellyn was arrested on Monday on two counts of criminal endangerment and one count of assault with a weapon, according to a probable cause affidavit filed by Belgrade police officer Matthew Jones. KBZK did report that officers were called to 1516 Butler Street, Unit B, at around 5 p.m. on June 29th after reports of gunshots were fired. When officers arrived, they contacted Llewellyn by phone and told him to come outside with his hands up. He was placed in handcuffs as a safety precaution. Llewellyn told officers without being asked that he had been playing fetch with his dog when a pit bull from a neighboring unit slipped its collar and attacked his dog. He said the same dog had attacked his dog about a month earlier and that he had made up his mind that if it happened again, he would shoot it. He told police he fired two shots at the dog. A neighbor told officers she was standing outside with her four-month-old baby when the incident unfolded. Investigators concluded Llewellyn appeared to have deliberately escalated the situation. The affidavit notes he had his dog off leash and was throwing a ball toward the neighbor his dog had previously fought with. He was also carrying a firearm in his pants pocket and had told officers he had already decided to shoot the dog if it attacked once again. Because a dog is considered property under the law and no human life was in danger at the time of the shooting, officers did charge Llewellyn with two counts of criminal endangerment for firing a weapon in city limits with multiple people and children present. The assault with a weapon charge stems from Llewellyn pointing his handgun at a pregnant woman when his own life was not at risk. Officers said they will also request charges of dog at large and animal cruelty. KBOW News Time, 7:35.
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0: Bozeman Spirits is celebrating America's 250th birthday with the release of what the distillery says is Montana's oldest barrel-aged rum made in the state, a 10-year-aged spirit rooted in both local craftsmanship and American history. The people behind the bottles, Jim and Mary Pat Harris, have been part of the Bozeman community for decades. KBZK did report the distillery took over its Main Street building back in December 2012. Before that, the space house, Sneeze Boots and Shoes, a longtime Bozeman staple. The rum itself dates back to 2016 when it was first barreled. The label and story on the back of the bottle highlight two Independence Day celebrations held by the Lewis and Clark expedition in what is now Montana, one in 1805 near Great Falls and another in 1806 in the Bitterroot Valley. Great Falls shown on the bottle also as a nod to their head distiller who grew up there. With the information you need, I'm Keith Valentine. You are now up to date on your hometown station, KBOW. The news this hour, a service of Thriftway Superstops. 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
0: 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At the Metcalf and Anaconda, It just came together. 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
0: 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Don't have time for my drone, so the Montana Department of Transportation website is where I'm getting my information from. Let's see what is happening if you're traveling over to Bozeman and Billings. You do have a road construction happening before you hit the Homestead Pass, and then you got a little bit of road construction happening afterwards, and more road construction happening around the Whitehall area, and good road conditions, and then Bozeman road construction as well. Helena, Great Falls, you got good road conditions going all the way up and to Helena, and then you got, before Boulder Pass, you got a little bit of road construction happening, and then once you reach Helena, road construction. Missoula, you got no road construction happening over that direction up until you reach Missoula area. And Dillon, a little bit of road construction, but good roads. That is your road conditions. A service of American Car Care, Lysaq's Tire, KBOW.
2: I'm Sherry Preston. Some economists had been predicting that the World Cup would have a huge impact on American jobs. That, however, never panned out. ABC's Jim Ryan has more on June hiring numbers.
3: With so many soccer fans traveling domestically or from overseas to FIFA's North American venues, Goldman Sachs predicted a gain of 40,000 jobs in leisure and hospitality. But the Bureau of Labor Statistics says that sector lost 61,000 positions. In a separate report, the Labor Department says initial claims for state jobless benefits fell slightly last week to 215,000 applications.
2: The U.S. men's team did win against Bosnia-Herzegovina last night, advancing to the round of 16 in the World Cup for the first time in 22 years. In Venezuela, rescuers pulled a 43-year-old security guard alive from a collapsed basement, ending a days-long operation that began shortly after the twin earthquakes more than a week ago. The man had been trapped since June 24th under a shopping center. With doctors warning people about extreme heat that's covering the eastern half of the country, it'll be a holiday weekend of overtime for New York City police officers. ABC's Phil Tates in Manhattan.
4: NYPD officers started to work 12-hour shifts yesterday. They'll continue to work these extended hours through next week, and that's as much preparations are underway for the July 4th celebrations. Now, this just in, Con Ed also announcing that they have reduced voltage by 8% in Riverdale and parts of Bronx.
2: Other communities up and down the East Coast trying to conserve as well. The couple who scaled the Empire State Building spire on Wednesday were known to police, says ABC's Aaron Katursky.
5: This couple has done this before, documenting their exploits from around the world online and in Skywalkers, a love story on Netflix.
6: Love is like heights. The fear never goes away. You just get better at facing it.
5: The daredevils are now facing a slew of charges.
2: Police checking surveillance video as they decide on which charges. You're listening to ABC News.
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2: 4th of July and America 250 celebrations this weekend mean a lot of people away from their homes.
8: Play saying that more than 72 million Americans will be traveling at some point over this holiday period, and if you are flying, today will be the busiest day for that. The FAA saying that they'll be handling more than 52,000 flights today. That is thousands more than it handles on a typical day. And TSA is expected to screen more than 3 million passengers today.
2: That's ABC's Matt Rivers, who is reporting from Newark International Airport. A major attack by Russia on Ukraine's capital city overnight. Hundreds of drones and missiles fired on Kyiv. At least 20 people were killed and more than 100 hurt. The bombardment lasting for 11 hours. A nun on her way to Mass, arrested by federal immigration agents in Texas. Then she was taken into detention, one of 10,000 taken into custody over just the past few days.
9: We're learning that Sister Leticia Ubwaja, a Nigerian national, was arrested and detained by immigration enforcement while walking to Mass. It happened last Sunday in McAllen, Texas. Bishop Daniel E. Flores of the Diocese of Brownsville calling her a source of goodness and hope in their community. Just a few hours after her arrest, DHS later releasing Sister Ubwaja, who's been in the U.S. for at least 10 years, but her immigration status is unclear.
2: ABC's Jay O'Brien, the administration's repeatedly pledged to go after the worst of the worst in the immigration crackdown. Many have said that's not happening and that others are getting swept up instead. This is ABC News.
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0: Ed, take a look at that weather forecast for today. Mostly sunny skies with a high around 73. Tonight, we'll have mostly clear skies with a low around 47. For your Friday, we'll have a chance of rain. Small possibility. And we do have a high of 74 with some sunny skies. All right, currently outside the mining city, we do have some clouds in the sky, and we are sitting with a temperature of 47 degrees. 44 degrees in Wise River, 46 degrees in Phillipsburg, 48 degrees in Dillon, Melrose, 48 degrees as well, 53 degrees in Helena, 50 degrees in Deer Lodge, Anaconda, 52 degrees, as well as Three Forks, Boulder, 58 degrees, and Basin, with a temperature of 49 degrees. That's your weather forecast right here on your hometown station, KBOW, a service of Steele's Furniture Store.
18: Ever go to somebody's house and they got a dog that's barking at you, growling at you, and they go, he won't bite. It's like, why you think that? Because he'd never done it before? Well, maybe today is the day. Because he looks like he wants to bite, right? They're always like, well, he might lick you to death. I'm like, death? Who said anything about dying? Hell, I'm just worried about being bitten. I don't even know why you brought up death.

0: 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Oh, that sounds like a fun. 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
0: 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Like the new Friday, right? Because, let's face it, you're not going to work tomorrow. It's Dan and Shay with Say So.

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0: against Southern Utah. 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The Missoula Paddleheads and the city of Missoula are planning a week of Independence Day celebrations as the United States marks its 250th anniversary. The Paddleheads will host a free community celebration at Silver Park just outside the ballpark following Missoula's game against Idaho Falls. The event will feature a 12-minute drone show highlighting moments in U.S. history from the signing of the Declaration of Independence to the moon landing. The free celebration will also include 7 food trunks, cornhole, temporary tattoos, a small pickleball court, and live music from the Mudflaps from 6 to 9 p.m. For those looking for more additional 4th of July celebrations, the Paddleheads will also host a fireworks show following their game on Saturday. NBC Montana did report that the team holds a fireworks show most years, but this year's display is expected to be bigger in honor of the 250th anniversary of American independence and visible throughout the city. On to the national side of the sports scene as Jaylen Brown has a new home as the Boston Celtics agreed to send the former NBA Finals MVP to the Philadelphia 76ers in a blockbuster trade on Wednesday. The 76ers are sending Paul George 2 first-round picks to 2028, 2031, and 2 second-round selections for 2028 and 2030 to Boston to complete the deal. Brown's future in Boston had been in question in recent weeks. The Celtics attempted to trade him and 2 unprotected first-round picks to the Bucks for Giannis Antetokounmpo. But Milwaukee instead agreed to a trade with Miami. Boston had spent recent days looking elsewhere for a trade partner, with sources telling Sharna that the team was full-blown of shopping. Brown around the league by Wednesday, sources also told that Brown was never requested a trade out of Boston. Brown, who will turn 30 in October, leaves Boston as a 5-time All-Star as well as the 2024 Eastern Conference Finals and NBA Finals MVP in helping Boston win its 18th championship. He is coming off a career season. He finished 6th in MVP voting and was a second-team All-NBA selection while leading the Celtics to a 56-win season. He has averaged 28.7 points, 6.9 rebounds, and 5.1 assists per game, all matching or exceeding his prior career highs. One of the top 2-way forwards in the league, Brown had partnered with Jason Tatum to form the backbone of a perennial contender in Boston for the past decade. Since being taken with the 3rd pick out of Cal in the 2016 NBA draft, his 142 playoff games since entering the NBA are the most of any player over that span. And that is your Sports and Stuff right here on your hometown station, KBOW. 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Let's go ahead now and check in with staff meteorologist Jeff Womack as he explains what's happening with our weather for today and the remainder of the week. And that will be a service from Jackie and the crew of the Legion Oasis.
1: Here across the western half of Big Sky Country, we're going to get a break from storms today. The heavy storms around the Dakotas, around the northern plains. Now, as we get into tomorrow, a little bit of a southerly stretch here on the back edge of that high at the surface. That'll introduce a little bit of moisture in here. So I expect clouds, but really not much. Maybe a pop-off thunderstorm given the heat. But now, getting into the 4th of July, as we get ready for America 250 here in Butte, America, we'll be able to let freedom sing with sunshine in mid-80s. Really not looking at any pop-up activity, which is unusual for any holiday weekend, right? But as we get into Sunday, there could be a few pop-ups here and there. What happens is that moisture from the southwest finally gets a little bit further in here and pushing it our direction. It's a dry cold front out to the northwest. So what I'm saying is a few pop-ups Sunday, and a little bit better chance on Monday since we last talked, as a cold front slips in from the north. So we got one from the west, one from the north, and then the two look to lift some storms our direction. Where we don't have those pop-up storms, we'll have afternoon clouds, and it'll have a little bit of that muggy feeling to it. But then, as we get a little bit further into next week, the cooler

0: air from the northwest looks to sweep in, and that's going to knock numbers down a little bit. Through it all, I'll tell you, the temperatures are going to stay right above normal all the way through the weekend and into next week. But the bottom line is, for Saturday, it is looking sunny and warm. We'll check out the details next.
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2: I've lived here over 20 years. I like the fact that there's a community and that you can join in the community. They have activities, they have ideas, they have learning opportunities. But I just like everything about my apartment as well. I like the way the sun shines in. I just like this area. I feel very safe here, and that's important.
1: Sounds like it's time to get on the waiting list. Stop by 3400 Hill Avenue in Butte. Background checks completed on all adults. Say hi to Jack.
0: And a kind of mostly sunny today. We'll be at 75, 47 overnight tonight. Some spotty showers for Friday. Now for the 4th, sunshine and 84. And for Sunday, mostly sunny skies and a high right around 86. A little bit better chance of some pop-up shower activity on Monday. We're still at 85. And a quick shower on Tuesday afternoon. That's after a high of 85. But sunshine is back, and so are the 80s on Wednesday. And then for a Deer Lodge today, some spotty showers. We should remain right about room temperature, 72. Mid-70s on Friday with a few showers. Now, for Saturday, 83 in wall-to-wall sunshine for us. Mid-80s on Sunday and Monday. Now, as we get into Tuesday, a chance of some thunderstorms for us and a high right around 85. And then for Whitehall, near 80 today, 50 overnight tonight. A couple of spotty afternoon thunderstorms for your Friday. But then for the 4th, 86 and sunny. We're near 90 on Sunday, and then we're back to the mid-80s going into Monday. And then here for Butte, sunshine and 73. Partly cloudy and a couple of pop-up rounds of thunderstorms. Not out of the question. Nothing severe, though, for Friday. And then for Saturday, sunshine and 81. Mid-80s on Sunday. And then as we go into Monday, we've got temperatures right around the low 80s. For Tuesday, a little bit better chance of showers, 83, and then mid-80s for us on Wednesday. I'm meteorologist Jeff Womack. That's the KBOW Copper 94 weather.
3: And thanks, Jeff. Currently outside the mining city, we do have some clouds in the sky, and we are sitting with a temperature of 48 degrees. 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
3: With the information you need, I'm Keith Valentine. The News This Hour is a service of Mead Lumber. A woman recently pled guilty in the death of her 5-year-old son in April in Whitehall, according to charging documents in Jefferson County District Court. KXLF did report that Catherine Garris pled guilty but mentally ill on June 24th to one felony count of deliberate homicide. Garris admitted to suffocating to death her 5-year-old son, Rain, with a plastic bag the morning of April 24th in their home just north of Whitehall. Under the plea agreement, Garris would be committed to the Montana State Mental Hospital for 50 years and could be eligible for parole in 25 years. During his change of plea hearing, District Judge Luke Berger ordered a pre-sentence investigation and remanded Garris to jail. As rain begins to subside in and around Glacier National Park, rangers are making safety assessments and reopening many areas across the park. Park officials are urging visitors to be extra vigilant near water, warning that swift, cold streams and rivers, along with slick rocks and slippery logs, can be dangerous. NBC Montana did report that visitors are also being told never to walk, play, or climb on slippery rocks and logs, especially around waterfalls. Even as conditions do improve, visitors should expect rivers and streams to remain high and dangerous. Daniel's Gourmet Meats is giving customers a fresh and unique way to pick up high-quality steaks, bacon, bratwurst, and sausage after hours. The Bozeman Meat Shop offers a meat-to-go vending machine outside its building, allowing customers to buy Daniels products even when the store is closed. Austin Daniels, owner and operator of Daniels Gourmet Meats, said the shop is coming up on a milestone. Daniels is a third-generation butcher and sausage maker. According to the company, his grandfather, Donald Daniels, started a meat market in Brownville, Minnesota in 1963, offering custom processing, wild game processing, and naturally smoked meats. His father later continued the tradition in Miltona, Minnesota, where he won state and national awards for his products. NBC Montana did report that Daniel said that same family history is still part of the Bozeman business today. While the family recipes go back generations, the newest addition to the shop come from a more modern idea. Daniel's credited production manager, Jeremy Sicano, with coming up with the vending machine concept. Daniel's Gourmet Meats will be closed on America's 250th, so workers can spend time with family, but the vending machine will remain open around the clock for anyone looking to grab last-minute cookout ideas. For Daniel's, the machine is not meant to replace the butcher shop experience. Instead, he said it gives customers another way to access the same products the business has built its name on over the past decade. KBOW Newstime, 8:31.
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3: Kalispell is stepping back into 1941. A new exhibit at the Northwest Montana History Museum recreates the sights and sounds of downtown when the city celebrated its golden jubilee, marking 50 years since the city founding in 1891. To bring that moment to life, volunteers use a board map and museum archives to recreate what Main Street looked like at the time. Downtown Kalispell was a shopping hub for Northwest Montana. Main Street was filled with department stores, restaurants, gas stations, grocery stores, drug stores, and pharmacies. NBC Montana did report that shoppers could find everything from everyday essentials to high fashion clothing, while 9 auto dealerships sold 14 different makes of cars. The exhibit also features artifacts that help tell that story, including a vintage Husky gas pump, a recreated cafe display, and items from the Kalispell Meat Market, giving visitors a glimpse of daily life more than 8 decades ago. Museum volunteers say they hope the exhibit will help spark those memories for some of those who remember the city's downtown heyday. With the information you need, I'm Keith Valentine. You are now up to date on your hometown station, KBOW. The news this hour, a service of Mead Lumber. They are your do-it-best store.
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0: KBOW, your hometown station on this Thursday morning. Well, you know, America celebrating the 250th celebration, and other people are more focused on Travis and Taylor Swift's wedding that's happening at Madison Square Garden. So, apparently, Madison Square Garden got rented out for the day. Yeah, Taylor Swift and Travis had to shell out $3 million to book the venue. And, you know, Ron got his invitation. I did not. Ron did. He got the invitation to go to the wedding, but due to having eye surgery recently, he's not allowed to fly and had to say, you know, unfortunately, I cannot go. And since I'm not going, I'm not even going to give you guys a gift.
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0: KBOW, your hometown station, and on this Thursday morning, and, you know, talk about Taylor and Travis getting married this weekend. You know, I'm just wondering, with all the houses that they have between the two of them, you know, there must be a lot of dirty laundry. And who does the laundry? Who will do the laundry? Never mind. I'm sure they have workers to do the laundry. Here's Carrie Underwood talking about that dirty laundry.

KBOW, your hometown station. On this Thursday, we do have a lost cat out there, a yellow and white with no collar. So it is a lost cat by Holly Lane near Three Bears, last seen on Monday. So have you seen that little furry little guy? Well, hopefully you can give us a call, 494-7500, and we'll reunite that cat with his owner right here on your hometown station, KB.

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1: Sherry, Preston. Big 4th of July celebrations planned for the whole country this weekend, but the biggest fireworks show in the nation, in fact in the world probably, will be in Washington, D.C., where the event comes with warnings this year about the sweltering weather. ABC National Correspondent Stephen Portnoy is there.
2: The late-night pyrotechnic display is expected to last 40 minutes, making for the biggest fireworks show in memory on the National Mall. But the Washington Post reports the revelry could prompt respiratory issues. The paper cites internal National Park Service documents urging against prolonged exposure to the particulate matter from the 850,000 explosives, saying the fireworks could lead to elevated levels of pollution in D.C. for 3 to 6 hours after the show.
1: The heat could be at its worst this afternoon, according to ABC's Rhiannon Alley.
3: That scorching heat dome smothering 30 states is expected to hit its peak today, straining the nation's power grid.
4: I'm just not going to leave my apartment.
5: It's getting hotter and hotter.
3: Several major cities declaring emergencies as temperatures soar into the 100s.
1: A lot of questions about the couple who made it up to the very top of the Empire State Building spire this week. The biggest question being how? Here's ABC Chief Investigative Correspondent Aaron Katursky.
6: The Empire State Building was supposed to have tightened security up on the 102nd floor. Right now, the belief is to bypass the screening everyone's supposed to go to. The couple simply followed workers and maybe went through an employee entrance, bypassing the screening and then sneaking up through that maintenance hatch.
1: The couple has done this before, documenting their climbing exploits online and in a Netflix movie. Far fewer jobs created last month than economists had predicted. Only 57,000 new positions reported, less than half they thought there would be. Rescuers in Venezuela pulling a 43-year-old security guard alive from a collapsed building 8 days after the twin earthquakes. You're listening to ABC News.
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1: At a ceremony this week in Switzerland, a group of breakaway ultra-conservative Catholics ordained its own bishops, Pope Leo responding by excommunicating all of them. In Ohio, investigators are still trying to figure out who is responsible for 16 children, all found in a small house in deplorable conditions. Their parents and a set of grandparents under arrest. Police said they were shocked to see how many people were living in the 1,300-square-foot home. When President Trump struck the USMCA trade deal with Mexico and Canada in his first term, he called it the best agreement we've ever made. Well, now the White House says the U.S. will not renew the deal unless changes are made. Administration officials point to what they call shortcomings in trade with both countries. A big change coming in the video game world, as ABC's Dave Packer reports.
12: For more than 30 years, video gamers with PlayStations have been carefully taking care of those game discs. But soon there won't be any discs at all. Sony now says come January of 2028, it won't be releasing any more games on physical discs. Video game giant Rockstar beating Sony to the punch, announcing the highly anticipated Grand Theft Auto 6 will only be sold as a download. Dave Packer, ABC News.
1: And the first set of events is due to start in a few hours in the Travis Kelce Taylor Swift weekend wedding extravaganza that will be taking place at Madison Square Garden. Sherry Preston, ABC News.
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15: 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Looking at your weather forecast for today, we're looking at some sunny skies with a high around 73. Tonight, mostly clear skies with a low around 47. And for your Friday, just a small chance of rain. Small. Minor. Medium. I don't know. Anyway. With a high around 74 degrees. Some sunny skies as well. And currently outside the mining city, we do have some clouds in the sky. And we are sitting with a temperature of 51 degrees. 49 degrees in Wise River, 50 degrees in Phillipsburg, 53 degrees in Dillon and in Deer Lodge, 58 degrees in Helena, 52 degrees in Melrose, 56 degrees in Anaconda, Three Forks, 57 degrees, 53 degrees in Basin, and 61 degrees in Boulder. And that is your weather forecast right here on your hometown station, KBOW, getting us right into the classics with Mr. Waylon Jennings from the year 1974, talking about Amanda on your favorite hometown classic hour station.

0: 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Mr. Roger Miller with Billy Bayou. Well, should we do it? Should we wait? 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
0: 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KBOW, your hometown classic hour, and during this classic hour, I've got Brian on the phone. How are you doing, Brian?
4: Good. How are you?
0: I'm doing good. So, 80 scratch-off tickets are up for grabs. Do you want to hear those sponsors?
4: Yes, please, sir.
0: All right, here we go.
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0: All right, Brian, on this Thursday, the new Friday, because some people are off. Are you off?
4: I am off.
0: Well, there you go. This is your new Friday. All right. Well, maybe with the new Friday, you're walking away with 80 scratch-off tickets. What are you going to choose for the big spin?
4: Mead Lumber.
0: Mead Lumber. Let's see what happens when we do spin this wheel and see if it does land on Mead Lumber.
5: Butte Community Federal Credit Union.
0: Yo. Well,
4: next time, I guess.
0: That's right. So you get to play again since you did not walk away with 80 scratch-off tickets. Thanks for playing, Brian.
4: Thank you. Happy 4th of July.
0: Yeah, you too. Thank you.
4: Thank you. Bye. Bye.
0: Well, Brian will not be scratching off any scratch-off tickets unless he buys them himself. But, you know, he gets to play again. But 85 scratch-off tickets, they could be yours with Morgan later on today. Right here on your hometown station, KBOW, for playing the big spin. And unfortunately, Brian, oh. Yes. Oh, no. Ouch. Well, not really, though, because today's his Friday. So there you go. All right, back into the classics we go. 1982 with Mr. Keith Whitley. And where?

0: you need to know first, so you've tuned to us, KBOW Butte, Southwest Montana's news authority.
1: With the information you need, I'm Keith Valentine. The news this hour is a service of Monteriers. There has been some long-standing tension between Missoula's Municipal Court and the City of Missoula's City Attorney. The tension largely stems from what three Municipal Court judges say is unprofessional conduct that has in turn impacted the court's operations. Missoula Municipal Court judges Jennifer Strano, Jacob Coolidge, Eli Parker, and Court Administrator Carrie Daddy have now filed a legal complaint in Missoula's District Court over the matter. The complaint is seeking injunctive relief from Missoula District Court Judge Shane Vanetta to release a report that was performed by a Great Falls attorney over Kathy Worthington, Missoula's city attorney. The report was the result of an investigation into Worthington and her conduct between her office and the municipal court. The report has yet to be released to the courts, however. NBC Montana did report that according to allegations found in the court documents, the city of Missoula's chief administrative officer, Del Bickle, and Mayor Andrea Davis had discussions with the municipal court judges about releasing the report. The allegations continue, though, stating that the city changed positions several times over almost half a year about releasing the report. The city claims individual privacy concerns for the city attorney in a statement that the city of Missoula said that it does not comment on ongoing litigation. The plaintiffs in the case are seeking release of the report to them so they can better understand the extent of misconduct by the city attorney. The court documents state that after that, the courts in the city can move forward with mediation to resolve the outstanding issues. Lisa Mullen has spent nearly a decade building her child care business in Miles City, caring for nearly 100 children along the way. Now, she says, she spends just as much time worrying about whether the state reimbursement payments for her business depends on will arrive in time to make payroll. Her story echoes concerns from child care providers across Montana who say delayed reimbursements under the state's new Best Beginning Payment System are adding financial strain to an industry already operating on razor-thin margins. They warn the continued delays could leave working families with even fewer child care options. NBC Montana did report that Montana continues to face a child care shortage. Custer County is one of nearly 60% of the state's counties that are considered child care deserts, where licensed child care meets less than one-third of the estimated need. In Miles City, Mullen, owner of Kids Cave Child Care, said the delayed reimbursements have created uncertainty for her business. Nearly half of the families she serves receives assistance through the state's Best Beginning Child Care Scholarship Program, including many foster children. But since the state launched its new payment system back in February, Mullen said reimbursements have become unpredictable. A Belgrade man is facing criminal charges after police say he shot and killed a neighbor's dog during a fight between the animals, then pointed his gun at a pregnant woman. Jeffrey Lewin was arrested Monday on two counts of criminal endangerment and one count of assault with a weapon, according to a probable cause affidavit filed by a Belgrade police officer, Matthew Jones. KBZK did report that officers were called to 1516 Butler Creek Unit B at around 5 p.m. on June 29th after reports of gunshots were fired. When officers did arrive, they contacted Lou Allen by phone and told him to come outside with his hands up. He was placed in handcuffs as a safety precaution. Lou Allen told officers without being asked that he had been playing fetch with his dog when a pit bull from a neighboring unit slipped its collar and attacked his dog. He said the same dog had attacked his dog about a month earlier and that he had made up his mind that if it happened again, he would shoot it. He told police he fired two shots at the dog. A neighbor told officers she was standing outside with her four-month-old baby when the incident unfolded. Investigators concluded Llewellyn appeared to have deliberately escalated the situation. The affidavit notes he had his dog off leash and was throwing a ball toward the neighbor his dog had previously fought with. He was also carrying a firearm in his pants pocket and had told officers he had already decided to shoot the dog if it attacked again. Because a dog is considered property under the law and no human life was in danger at the time of the shooting, officers charged Llewellyn with two counts of criminal endangerment for firing a weapon in city limits with multiple people and children present. The assault with a weapon charge stems from Llewellyn pointing his handgun at a pregnant woman when his own life was not at risk. Officers said they will also request charges of dog at large and animal cruelty. KBOW Newstime, 9:34.
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1: Bozeman Spirits is celebrating America's 250th birthday with the release of what the distillery says is Montana's oldest barrel-aged rum made in the state, a 10-year-aged spirit rooted in both local craftsmanship and American history. The people behind the bottles, Jim and Mary Pat Harris, have been part of the Bozeman community for decades. The distillery took over its Main Street building in December 2012. Before that, the Space House, she needs Boots and Shoes, a longtime Bozeman staple. KBZK did report that the rum itself dates back to 2016 when it was first barreled. The label and story on the back of the bottle highlight two Independence Day celebrations held by the Lewis and Clark Expedition in what is now Montana, one in 1805 near Great Falls and another in 1806 in the Bitterroot Valley. Great Falls, shown on the bottle, also is a nod to their head distiller, who grew up there. Taking a look at your weather forecast for today, as we're going to see those sunny skies, and we'll have a high around 73 degrees. Tonight, we do have mostly clear skies with a low around 47. And for your Friday, we do have a small, slight chance of rain, possibility of a thunderstorm, and some sunny skies with a high around 74 degrees. Currently outside the mining city, we do have some clouds in the sky, and we are sitting with a temperature of 55 degrees. 52 degrees in Wise River, 55 degrees as well in Phillipsburg and in Dillon, 61 degrees in Helena, 54 degrees in Deer Lodge, 57 degrees in Anaconda, 60 degrees in Three Forks, 56 degrees in Basin, and Boulder has a temperature of 64 degrees. And that is your weather forecast right here on your hometown Classic Hour station, KBOW. 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

0: KBOW, your hometown classic hour. 1980, Willie Nelson, Ray Price, That Faded Love. Well, we do have a lost cat out there around Holly Lane, last seen around Three Bears, Alaska. It is a yellow and white cat with a chip and no collar. If you have seen that cat, you can give us a call, 494-7500, so we can reunite the cat with its owner right here on your hometown station, KBOW. And don't miss the party line happening later on this afternoon, right after the ABC News from 1 to 2 p.m. It is the party line, the longest running program, and Ron will be doing open phones, so you get to call in and participate, since today is the last day of the party line, because tomorrow is kind of like a holiday, so there's no trivia game tomorrow. So yes, call in with Ron later on today with the party line, KBOW 550 AM, 101.5 FM, or on the web, KBOW550.net. 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
0: 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That's going to do it for me. Morgan is on his way in the studio, and he'll be giving you the chance to walk away with those 85 scratch-off tickets right here on your hometown station. Don't miss Morgan, because you have that opportunity. And if you don't call in to try to win those 85 tickets, well, you might not have won those at all. So anyway, I'll be back again in the morning. And as always, before I take off on out of here, 1985 was the year. Marie Osmond, Dan Seals, and a lot of you are saying, just come over here and meet me in Montana for the fireworks celebrations.

0: Zach Brown Band and Alan Jackson, recently retired on KBOW as she's walking away. Well, as you may or may not know, here in Butte, the Art Walk is the first Friday of every month. And because it's such a big day tomorrow, well, they moved it to first Thursday. So if you're looking to partake in the Butte Art Walk, well, it's going to be happening today in Uptown Butte. Always a good time. They have those maps all throughout Uptown. See if you can go grab one there on my lunch break and tell you all about it. In the meantime, Corey Katko Wetzel up next on KBOW.
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0: 4K, Go Wetzel, Rocky Mountain Low. You're listening to KBOW as we are heading right through this absolutely gorgeous Thursday morning. Still only 57 degrees, so not all that warm yet, though it will get up to 73. About perfect weather. We got a Parker McCollum, Boomers, and Montana News. That is fresh all here on KBOW. Stick around. Also give you another chance to get for that big spin. So you'll be able to get up to 85 Montana Lottery scratch-off tickets. That pile is still booming. And we'll be doing that before the top of the hour right here on your hometown station.
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0: Parker McCollum and What Kind of Man, as we got Boomers coming up next. 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
2: 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Boomers will be right back.
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2: Roy Sullivan's work as a National Park Ranger put him at higher risk of being struck by lightning in the mountains of Virginia, which gets an average 35 to 45 thunderstorms each year. The first strike was in 1942 when Sullivan sought shelter in a fire lookout tower. The tower was struck and caught fire. Sullivan tried to escape the burning structure and was himself struck as he fled. He survived that and the following six strikes, earning him the nickname Human Lightning Conductor.

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1: Well, good morning. With the information that you need at 10:30, I'm Morgan Griffin. News This Hour is being brought to you as serviced by Hoyle Fine Jewelry. A woman recently guilty in the death of her 5-year-old son in April in Whitehall, according to the charging documents in Jefferson County District Court. Catherine Garris pleaded guilty but mentally ill on June 24th to one felony count of deliberate homicide. Garris admitted to suffocating to death her 5-year-old son, Rain, with a plastic bag the morning of April 24th in their home just to the north of Whitehall. KBZK reports that under the plea agreement, Garris would be committed to the Montana State Mental Hospital for 50 years and be eligible for parole in 25 years. During his change of plea hearing, District Judge Luke Berger ordered a pre-sentencing investigation and remanded Garris to jail. The Montana Republican Party Executive Board on Tuesday passed a resolution formally opposing Initiative 194, the Montana Plan, which seeks to limit spending by corporations, nonprofits, and other organizations in elections. GOP said in a press release, I-194 would clearly and egregiously strip Montana's small family-owned businesses, organizations, and associations of their constitutional First Amendment speech rights, all while privileging out-of-state billionaires with unrestricted spending in Montana's elections. Daily Montana reports the state party criticized initiative is yet another attempt by Democrats to protect the dying party and its failed policies, and pointing out that it has been endorsed by New York U.S. Representative Alexandria Ocasio-Cortez, former Transportation Secretary Pete Buttigieg, former Montana U.S. Senator John Tester, and candidate for the Western House District Sam Forestag. Montana Plan works by regulating the powers a state gives to artificial persons, which includes nonprofits, trusts, partnerships, corporations, trade associations, or unincorporated associations. There has been pushback to the initiative from organizations including the State Chamber of Commerce and multiple industry groups, including the Montana Mining Association, which has argued that they would silence the voice of businesses, a line echoed by the state GOP. The roof on Park City School has been repaired following December's windstorm, but more cracks discovered underneath could make the gym unusable when school begins this fall. KTVQ reports that hurricane-level winds tore through much of our Montana in December, ripping apart the Park City School roof and forcing 6 weeks of remote learning. Wind speeds reach 80 miles per hour and forced the closure of school because of the damage to the roof. Superintendent Dave Whitesell said it is challenging for students to go back to remote learning. The storm also led to discovery that asbestos has been in the roof and blown into yards across town. EPA directed Southworth and other neighbors to dig up the yards. He made the decision to do it out of safety. KBOW Newstime, it's 10:33.

visitors to Washington, D.C. this week are able to stroll through the Great American State Fair, replete with booths representing American states and territories. A giant replica of a sauropod dinosaur rib cage greets visitors to the Montana booth, where they can take part in an interactive fossil dig, a nod to the state's reputation as one of the world's premier paleontology destinations. Daily Montana reports of the Montana exhibit at the Great American State Fair, presented by the State Department of Commerce, was designed to carry visitors from the state's eastern badlands in Maquoketa State Park to the western mountains that anchor Montana's outdoor recreation industry. According to the press announcement, the booth was staffed by Montanans from across the state, mainly educators, providing an added level of authenticity for visitors. Fair attendees will also have the opportunity to connect with resident experts at the exhibit, including paleontologists from Carter County Museum, and sign up for to receive a curated road trip pack for future trip planning. Let's take a look at our weather forecast. Why don't we? Today should be sunny and sunny skies and high of 73. This evening, mostly clear with a low of 47. Friday, a chance of showers and thunderstorms before 4, otherwise sunny and high of 74. Independence Day itself, sunny skies and high of 81. Currently here in Butte, I do not see a cloud in the sky. 57 degrees, very light wind coming out of the east. 59 in Phillipsburg and Deer Lodge. 60 degrees in Anaconda. 63 in Helena. 67 degrees in Boulder. With the information that you need at 10:35, I'm Morgan Griffin. News This Hour has been brought to you as a service by Hoyle Fine Jewelry. You are now up to date on Butte's Hometown Station, KPOW.

0: Declan from Sugarland. You are listening to KBOW. And hey, we do have a lost cat. And let me tell you about that real quick. So if you've seen this cat, give us a call. 494-7500. Last seen on Holly Lane near Three Bears, Alaska. Monday, June the 29th. It's a white and yellow. With a chip but no collar. Once again, if you've seen this cat by Three Bears, Alaska, give us a call. 494-7500. We will get in contact with their owner. 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Community engagement coming up before the top of the hour.
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0: Once again, it is time for our community engagement this week, and this week we are going to highlight Inhabit Home Health and Hospice. 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A couple of the requirements are you must be at least 14 years old, experience no significant personal loss in the past year, and complete an 8-hour hybrid orientation. 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And that has been our community engagement for this week, brought to you in service by Montana Oral Surgery on KBOW.

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1: From ABC News, I'm Michelle Franzen. Mediated talks between the U.S. and Iran, according to Pakistan's foreign ministry, are progressing. Iran, though, still has not shown a full commitment to the terms that were laid out in the memo of understanding, including how ships navigate the Strait of Hormuz and whether Iran will make vessels travel a specific route. ABC News contributor and former Defense Department official Mick Mulroy says another major question, whether Iran will allow international weapons inspectors inside the country.
2: It's important for the inspectors, and these are objective internationally recognized experts in this area, to be able to see these facilities, to know what it is we're talking about. Is it recoverable? Is it there? I mean, there's a lot of things that they need to do to really set the parameters for that key part of the nuclear negotiations.
1: The heat is on across the majority of states. Triple-digit real and field temperatures could shatter records heading into the July 4th holiday weekend. In Fall River, Massachusetts yesterday, the heat index reached 97 degrees already. Sean Flynn out doing road work and staying hydrated.
3: Drink a lot of water and Pedialyte.
1: Flynn says his employer also provides cold water for workers on those hot days. The Trump administration says it plans a big fireworks display in D.C. for America's 250th birthday. But there are also concerns over the prospect of dangerous air pollution as a result. ABC's Stephen Portnoy explains.
4: The late-night pyrotechnic display is expected to last 40 minutes, making for the biggest fireworks show in memory on the National Mall. But the Washington Post reports the revelry could prompt respiratory issues. The paper cites internal National Park Service documents urging against prolonged exposure to the particulate matter from the 850,000 explosives, saying the fireworks could lead to elevated levels of pollution in D.C., for 3 to 6 hours after the show.
1: On Wall Street this hour, stocks are mixed. 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
1: A pair of daredevils who climbed the Empire State Building spire yesterday continue to be a spectacle, this time on the ground, today appearing in a New York City court. A couple who unfurled a banner and then climbed down to a lower platform where a proposal played out. ABC's Aaron Katursky says it's not their first stunt.
7: This couple has done this before, documenting their exploits from around the world online and in Skywalkers, a love story on Netflix.
8: Love is like heights. The fear never goes away. You just get better at facing it.
7: The daredevils are now facing a slew of charges.
1: The judge let them go today on supervised release pending their next court date in August. A breakaway group of Catholics in rural Switzerland who took action without the Pope's approval have now been kicked out of the church. During a ceremony this week, four bishops were ordained by an ultra-conservative sect of Catholics known as the Society of St. Pius X. The group opposes calls to modernize the Catholic Church and rejects the reforms that were adopted as a part of Vatican II. The ordinations came with a threat that the new bishops would be kicked out of the church forever, and this week, Pope Leo XVI did just that. He accused the bishops and those who ordained them of creating a schism, which means an intentional break with the church, and then he had them excommunicated. Sherry Preston, ABC News. Alex Ovechkin says he's back and won't retire the hockey legend, re-signing with the Washington Capitals. Michelle Franz in ABC News.
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12: ABC News brought to you, serves by Royce's on your hometown station, KBOW. Heading right on into this 11 o'clock hour. Let's take a look at that weather forecast today. Sunny skies and a high of 73 this evening. Clear, low 47. Friday sees afternoon thunderstorms. Otherwise sunny with a high of 74. Mostly clear skies there on Friday evening with a low 47. Independence Day, sunny with a high of 81. Wind gusts right around 22 miles an hour. Currently here in Butte, 60 degrees and sunny. 61 degree in Dillon and Melrose. A little bit cooler there in Wise River at 59 and Three Forks at 66. Well, it's not Elle Langley's top single, but let's play her second one. It'd Be Her for you on KBOW as we are continuing right through this absolutely gorgeous 11 o'clock hour. We can get outside, especially because there's no wind or rain really at all today.

0: Langley and B her on KBOW as we are headed right through this 11 o'clock hour. I am going to give you a chance at that big spin coming up soon. Next 20 minutes, will be ready to call 494-7500. We're up to 85 Montana large scratch-off tickets, so excuse to hang around because that would be a fun thing to be doing going into our holiday weekend. You're listening once again to your hometown station. Got some John Michael Montgomery with Throwback coming up next.
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0: As a throwback, we're going to do John Michael Montgomery right now. 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That big spin come up soon.

0: John Michael Montgomery, I can love you like that. You're listening to KBOW, and we are continuing through this 11 o'clock hour Montana News opportunity of the Big Spin. Promise I'm not going to bring that away. I'm going to be doing it here in the next 10 minutes or so, and club calendar and truck song from Jordan Davis. And once again on KBOW, as we are continuing through the 11 o'clock hour, I have some truck songs to look forward to.
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0: 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Well, we're not turning around because it is time for our big spin. 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
0: Well, hello, Lori. How are you doing on our wonderful Thursday morning?
5: It's absolutely a beautiful day today. I'm doing very well.
0: Oh, that's so good to hear. I know. I can't think of a better temperature than like 62 to 70. So I'm right there with you.
5: It's perfect.
0: You know, perfect. And hey, as we're going to the 250th anniversary, it seems about right. Are you ready for or to hear those list of sponsors?
5: Yes, sir.
0: All right. Here they are.
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0: All right, these Montana Large Scratch-Off tickets are burning a hole in my pocket, so which one do you think is going to be the winner?
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5: Hallelujah. Happy birthday, America.
0: Well, there we go. Congratulations, Lori. We do have them here at our office, so you won 85.
5: All right. All right, thank you very much. Have a great sports.
0: Thank you. You as well. Okay. We'll see you soon.
5: Okay. All right, bye now.
0: All right. Well, that's always exciting. That means that Lori Rosen won 85 there, and we're back to 5 here this afternoon, because don't worry, the big spin will keep on going. It's nice to give one away a week or so. And Capital Grant Supply was what won. Prosperity Training Center was our winning sponsor, and this is MacArthur from Harding Friends on KBOW.

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1: Well, good morning. With the information that you need at 11:30, I'm Morgan Griffin. News This Hour is being brought to you as a service by Welker Chiropractic. A woman recently pleaded guilty in the death of her 5-year-old son in April in Whitehall, according to charging documents in Jefferson County District Court. Catherine Garris pleaded guilty, but mentally ill, on June 24th to one felony count of deliberate homicide. Garris admitted to suffocating to death her 5-year-old son, Rang, with a plastic bag the morning of April 24th in their home just to the north of Whitehall. KBZK reports that under the plea agreement, Garris would be committed to Montana State Mental Hospital for 50 years and could be eligible for parole in 25 years. During his change of plea hearing, District Judge Luke Berger ordered a pre-sentencing investigation and remanded Garris to jail. The Montana Republican Party Executive Board on Tuesday passed a resolution formally opposing Initiative 194, also known as the Montana Plan, which seeks to limit spending by corporations, nonprofits, and other organizations in elections. GOP said in a press release, I-194 would clearly and egregiously strip Montana's small, family-owned businesses, organizations, and associations of their constitutional First Amendment speech rights. All while privileging out-of-state billionaires with unrestricted spending in Montana's elections. The Montana reports the state party criticized the initiative as yet another attempt by the Democrats to protect the dying party and its failed policies. And pointed out it's been endorsed by New York U.S. Representative Alexandria Ocasio-Cortez, former Transportation Secretary Pete Buttigieg, former Montana U.S. Senator John Tester, and candidate for the Western House District Sam Forstag. Montana Plan works by regulating the powers a state gives to artificial persons, which includes nonprofits, trusts, partnerships, corporations, trade associations, or unincorporated associations. There has been pushback to the initiative from organizations, including the State Chamber of Commerce, and multiple industry groups, including the Montana Mining Association, which have argued that it would silence the voices of businesses, a line echoed by the state GOP. The roof on Park City School has been repaired following December's windstorm, but more cracks discovered underneath could make the gym unusable when school begins this fall. KTVQ reports that hurricane-level winds tore through much of Montana in December, ripping apart the Park City School roof and forcing 6 weeks of remote learning. Wind speeds reached 80 miles per hour and forced the closure of the school because of damage to the roof. Superintendent Dave Whitesell said it was challenging for students to go back to remote learning. Storm also led to discovery that asbestos has been in the roof and blown into yards all across town. KBOW News Time is 11:33.
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1: Visitors to Washington, D.C. this week are able to stroll through the Great American State Fair, replete with booths representing America's states and territories. A giant replica of a sauropod dinosaur rib cage greets visitors to the Montana booth, where they can take part in interactive fossil dig, a nod to the state's reputation as one of the world's premier paleontology destinations. Daily Montana reports a Montana exhibit at the Great American Fair, presented by the State Department of Commerce, was designed to carry visitors from the state's eastern badlands in Maquoshika State Park to the western mountains that anchor Montana's outdoor recreation industry. According to the press announcement, the booth will be staffed by Montanans from all across the state, mainly educators, providing an added level of authenticity for visitors. Fair attendees also have the opportunity to connect with resident experts at the exhibit, including a paleontologist from Carter County Museum, and sign up to receive a curated road trip pack for future trip planning. Taking a look at our weather forecast today, sunny skies and high of 73. This evening, clear skies with low of 47. Friday. Afternoon thunderstorms, otherwise sunny with a high of 74. And Independence Day, sunny skies and high of 81. Currently here in Butte, 61 degrees, sunny skies, 63 degrees in Phillipsburg and Anaconda, 62 in Deer Lodge, 67 degrees in Helena. With the information that you need, 11:35, I'm Morgan Griffin. 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
0: 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Just send or drop off the information for the event at our studios located 660 Dewey Boulevard here in Butte. Musical Maine is returning to the uptown streets of Butte tonight with friends and family playing from 6 p.m. to 9 p.m. If you like them, there will be an encore show that is fans' choice from the first 4 weeks. Make sure you show up for the first 4 weeks so you know who to vote for. The 7th Annual Kenny Cook Memorial Scholarship Classic Car Show is Saturday, July the 18th. The event will take place from 9 a.m. to 3 p.m. at the Benny Goodman Park in East Anaconda. All funds raised during the show will support the Kenny Cook Memorial Scholarship Fund, giving local students a chance to succeed. The Butte Alley Rally is now open for the summer and is going to remain open until August the 9th. Alley Rally is located at 324 Warren Avenue in Butte and will be open for drop-offs Tuesday through Sunday from 10 a.m. to 6 p.m. Remember that they will not be accepting contractor waste, household furniture, paint, used oil, car batteries, car components, or hazardous or flammable material. For more info, call the Office of Community Enrichment at 406-497-5024. And as a reminder, sprinkler restrictions are still in effect. No watering may be done during daytime hours from 10 a.m. to 8 p.m. during 31st of each month. Said watering must take place from 8 p.m. to 10 a.m. with even number addresses watering on the even days of each month, odd number addresses watering on the odd days. 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And hey, we're moving into the long weekend, so it's 5 o'clock somewhere. Alan Jackson, Jimmy Buffett, thought it was only appropriate.

0: Chris Young and Getting You Home. No, that's a black dress song on KBOW. We're heading right through this 11 o'clock hour, getting ready for noon. And here, well, Lori won 85 Montana Lottery scratch off tickets on our big spin a little bit earlier this hour. We are so excited for her, especially because we're going into the holiday weekend. Give her something to do while watching those fireworks from Big M tomorrow. We got our staff meteorologist coming up at the top of the hour, a little after. Lil' Kane Chesney as well. Just stick around here in your hometown station.
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1: From ABC News, I'm Michelle Franzen. As America gets ready to mark July 4th, preparations for the nation's celebrations for America's 250th anniversary taking shape in Washington, D.C. ABC's Pierre Thomas says D.C. may have the tightest restrictions ever seen from the air and on the ground.
2: There literally will be helicopters in the air checking radiation levels, people in the crowds with Geiger counters and all these different things, layers upon layers of security, some seen, a lot not seen.
1: Dangerous heat across the country, including D.C., could interfere with some of those celebrations, and the heat could impact travel. AAA says more than 72 million Americans are driving or flying this holiday period. Today, the busiest at airports. Fire crews are battling multiple wildfires in 8 western states due to heat and dry conditions and wind. In Colorado, crews are working to gain control of one of the largest.
3: Colorado's Aspen Acres fire burning in Pueblo County is now the 12th largest in Colorado history. It remains 0% contained and tens of thousands of acres in size. Efforts to fight the fire are now being run by an incident management team out of Alaska. It's estimated around 125 buildings have burned. Nicole Griggs lost her home. Her family members are out fighting the flames as part of a volunteer fire department.
4: All these men and women who are out trying to save homes while theirs has already been burned down, that's heroic.
3: Extreme fire weather remains in the Four Corners region of the West. Alex Stone, ABC News.
1: A week after the double earthquakes in Venezuela, crews still finding people alive. A security guard pulled from a collapsed shopping mall after 8 days. Some crews were pulling back, and that has families digging by hand to find loved ones. 12-year-old Carlos rescued after 5 days. His cousin, Myra Harita, in Miami.
5: There's all this bittersweet feeling of happiness because he's alive, but also knowing there's people still there calling out for help.
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1: Russia launching a major attack on Ukraine's capital, now called the worst strike since the war began. Dozens of missiles and drones targeting nearly every district of Kyiv and residential buildings were not spared. Officials say at least 21 people have died. A 9-story apartment building partially collapsed. Rescue crews still searching for survivors. ABC's Marcus Moore says new numbers released show the cost of the deadly 4-year war.
10: The Center for Strategic and International Studies is out with a report that found that military casualties have topped 2 million, including 600,000 deaths. Ukraine has lost between 125 and 150,000 soldiers. Russia, meanwhile, has lost 450,000 deaths.
1: A nun who was on her way to mass arrested by federal immigration agents, the Department of Homeland Security ramping up immigration arrests over the last 5 days, and reports 10,000 were taken into custody. Here's ABC's Jay O'Brien.
11: We're learning that Sister Leticia Obuaja, a Nigerian national, was arrested and detained by immigration enforcement while walking to mass. It happened last Sunday in McAllen, Texas. Bishop Daniel E. Flores of the Diocese of Brownsville calling her a source of goodness and hope in their community. Just a few hours after her arrest, DHS later releasing Sister Obuaja, who's been in the U.S. for at least 10 years, but her immigration status is unclear.
1: On Wall Street, stocks are mixed. Michelle Franz in ABC News.
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16: Anaconda, mostly sunny today. We'll be at 75, 47 overnight tonight. Some spotty showers for Friday. Now for the 4th, sunshine and 84. And for Sunday, mostly sunny skies and a high right around 86. A little bit better chance of some pop-up shower activity on Monday. We're still at 85. And a quick shower on Tuesday afternoon. That's after a high of 85. But sunshine is back and so are the 80s on Wednesday. And then for Deer Lodge today, some spotty showers. We should remain right about room temperature, 72. Mid-70s on Friday with a few showers. Now, for Saturday, 83 in wall-to-wall sunshine force, mid-80s on Sunday and Monday. Now, as we get into Tuesday, a chance of some thunderstorms for us and a high right around 85. And then for Whitehall, near 80 today, 50 overnight tonight. A couple of spotty afternoon thunderstorms for your Friday. But then for the 4th, 86 and sunny. We're near 90 on Sunday, and then we're back to the mid-80s going into Monday. And then here for Butte, sunshine and 73. Partly cloudy and a couple of pop-up rounds of thunderstorms. Not out of the question. Nothing severe, though, for Friday. And then for Saturday, sunshine and 81. Mid-80s on Sunday. And then as we go into Monday, we've got temperatures right around the low 80s. For Tuesday, a little bit better chance of showers, 83. And then mid-80s for us on Wednesday. I'm meteorologist Jeff Womack. That's the KBOW Copper 94 weather.
15: Thank you, Jeff. Now let's take a look at those local conditions. 64 degrees and mostly sunny. A few clouds down in the skies out there. 63 in Wise River and Melrose and Basin. 66 in Dillon and 69 degrees in Three Forks. That's been our KBOW weather. And this is Kay and Chesney with Everyone Wants to Go to Heaven.

0: Summer's coming. There was Clint Black on your hometown station as we are headed through this lunchtime hour. This feels like summer's coming because it is going to be warm there for the 4th of July, just in time for the holiday. 80 plus degrees. I haven't felt that warm since January, right? Anyways, now let's send you over to Scott Perini in the Montana Livestock Auction.
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2: 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Andy Schwab here from the Northern Ag Network with today's Noon Market Report. Nearly 60 young cattle exhibitors and their families recently gathered in Watford City for the 31st annual North Dakota Junior Beef Expo. That event was hosted by the North Dakota Stockmen's Association and was designed to spark youth interest in the beef industry while building knowledge, leadership,

0: served on NDSU Extension as a chief specialist and associate professor for the Peace Garden State and is now moving on to a different role in a different state. North Dakota Lamb and Wool Producers Association wished Travis and his wife Megan all the best in their new chapter and thanked Hoffman for the years of dedication and service to the sheep industry as well as the people of North Dakota. They said his hard work, leadership, and commitment have made a lasting impact on producers, communities, and countless friends along the way.
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0: The Trump administration's decision not to renew the U.S.-Mexico-Canada trade agreement in its current form is drawing mixed reactions from agriculturalists. Now, the administration did say they will continue separate negotiations with Canada and Mexico. Farmers for Free Trade says these two countries purchase about one-third of all U.S. agricultural exports and is urging producers to have a voice in shaping a stronger agreement. House Ag Committee Ranking Member Angie Craig criticized the move, arguing that North American trade is critical to farmers and Congress should remain involved in negotiations. Meanwhile, RCAF USA welcomed the decision, saying separate agreements could address long-standing concerns affecting the U.S. cattle industry. The National Pork Producers Council also expressed disappointment that the USMCA was not immediately renewed, but says it appreciates the administration's commitment to continue negotiations and emphasize that Canada and Mexico account for roughly one-third of U.S. pork exports and supports thousands of American jobs. Now, also from the national stage, and I quite literally mean the national stage, agriculture has taken center stage at the National Mall as the Great American State Fair continues to celebrate the nation's 250th anniversary. The 16-day event features daily livestock exhibitions, evening rodeos, and interactive agricultural displays between the U.S. Capitol and the Washington Monument. FFA and 4-H members are introducing cattle and goats and other livestock to thousands of visitors, many seeing farm animals up close for the first time ever. U.S. Ag Secretary Brooke Rollins says it's the first time in more than a century that livestock and youth exhibitors have been showcased on the National Mall. Now, the Great American State Fair continues through July 10th with daily agricultural demonstrations and rodeo performances.
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0: Well, unfortunately, the cattle futures could not find any strength on this shortened holiday week as the trade, unfortunately, for the live cattle futures and the feeder cattle futures fell another $1 to $2 in their contracts, which equates to an over $10 drop in some of the futures. Possibly one of the negative influences that traders were looking at was the negotiated cash cattle sales, which came in steady with last week's lower prices as many of the live deals came in at $2.55, while the average on the dress cattle on the rail was down about $5 compared to last week, with that average right at $4.03 a hundredweight. Those prices have been pulling back, likely due to the box beef prices also seeing some sell-offs, with choice cattle values this morning dropping over $3 at $3.87 a hundredweight, while select values, they fell another 50 cents at $3.69 a hundredweight. Checking out how that played onto the markets, well, the August feeders, they dropped

0: $2.45 at $361.70. September feeders giving away $2.37 at $359.80. Similarly, live cattle futures of August, they dropped $2.40 at $239.42. October down $1.75 at $235.97. Now, as you can imagine, quite a few local auction barns did not have a sale in this latter half of the week due to the fact that this is the shortened holiday week and they'll just take the long weekend. However, Pays Livestock did have a decent test of some coal cows yesterday, with most of those coal cows coming in $175 to $185. Well, a little bit of a lighter test on some of the open stock cows, 2 to 4 years old. Well, they found their average at 214, while some of the coal bulls at Pays yesterday, they ran anywhere from 205 to 220 a hundredweight. As you may recall, ever since Tuesday, the wheat markets have been the leader of the grain complex, and we're going to come back to see if they could continue that or if everybody decided to head to the long weekend early.
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0: After several days of big double-digit gains for the wheat complex, the traders did decide today to have a little bit of a profit-taking opportunity and sold off just a little bit of their contracts. Now, I would say they did it probably about as right as they could, because the biggest loss came from the Minneapolis spring wheat, with them just dropping 4 cents on the September contract at 614. December spring wheat also giving away 4 1/4 at 637. However, for the KC win rate, they found themselves a penny higher, with September finishing their day at 636.5. December KC win rate up a penny and a half as well at 650.5. When you run over look at the row crops, they had a little bit of a split trend, with September corn futures just north of steady at 423.25. December corn giving away a penny and a quarter at 441. Wrapping up the row crops, split trends also noted on the soybeans, with August adding a penny at 1134. Now, the cash bids this morning did see the 12 Pro winner rate starting their morning 7 cents stronger, with that cash bid at 677. 14 Pro spring wheat had also started their morning 3 pennies better, 666 to 676. From the Northern Ag Network, I'm Andy Schwab.
3: 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There was our noon mark report on KBOW, brought to you as a service by Capital Grain Supply, as we are headed right on into our Montana news.
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3: Well, good afternoon. With the information that you need at 12:30, I'm Morgan Griffin. News this hour is being brought to you as service by the Hearthstone Apartments. The Montana Department of Justice has charged a Hill County man with one count of deliberate homicide in the case of 2019 murder of the Rocky Boy Indian Reservation. James Richard Michael Lawrence, age 35, is accused of the murder of William Bernard Hobbins. According to the press release, in September 2019, a Rocky Boy police officer heard gunshots while on duty. When he arrived on scene, he found William Hobbins lying on the ground with multiple gunshot wounds. KBZK reports that prosecutors say the same day of the shooting, Lawrence allegedly told investigators he and Hobbins left a party together, and that Hobbins eventually jumped out of the car before Hobbins threatened to hit Lawrence with a rock if he did not leave. Lawrence said he left Hobbins in the road. Multiple interviews were conducted with witnesses who said they were with Hobbins and Lawrence prior to the shooting. Statements claimed the two were partying, had been fighting before the last time they were seen together. A Red Lodge man will spend 19 years in federal prison after a judge sentenced him on Wednesday on drug trafficking and weapons charge. KBZK reports that Chad Allen Bachman, age 46, pleaded guilty earlier this year to the charges. Court documents allege Bachman smuggled about 20 pounds of methamphetamine into Montana from Washington, Oregon, and California. He acknowledged that making multiple trips to meet his suppliers, two men he knew only as Tony and Tiger. In May of 2025, agents searched Bachman's storage unit, found 14 pounds of meth, more than $10,000 in cash, drug paraphernalia, and a ledger. Yellowstone County Courthouse was closed this morning after a broken fire suspension sprinkler line flooded the first, second, and third floors of the building. The incident happened around 8 a.m. while demolition work was underway on the third floor. KTVQ reports that Yellowstone County officials said part of a wall broke away, striking a fire suppression sprinkler line and sending water into the building for an estimated 10 to 15 minutes. Water leaked from the third floor into the floors below, leaving ceiling tiles saturated. Several tiles collapsed on the floor and puddles of water formed throughout parts of the courthouse. County employees covered computers and desks with plastic to protect them from the water damage. The courthouse does remain closed while cleanup continues. KBOW News Time is 12:33.
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3: In a partnership with Whitefish Community Foundation, NeighborWorks Montana is in the process of adding a fourth mobile home park to its roster of resident-owned communities in Flathead County, which will preserve 55 households and prevent tenant displacement. As part of a multi-million-dollar acquisition and preservation effort, the nonprofit organization is purchasing Twin Willows, which was formerly Twin Acres and Willow Glen mobile home parks in South Kalispell. Flathead Beacon reports that Twin Willows is slated to become the fourth community-owned mobile home park in Flathead County. Join the Hideaway community in Columbia Falls and the Morningstar and Green Acres Cooperative Inc. parks in Kalispell. Each community is part of an individual cooperative with a board of directors charged with improving and approving an annual budget and identifying capital improvements while maintaining affordable lot fees. NeighborWorks Montana is financing the purchase along with philanthropic support as well as a low interest loan from Clearwater Credit Union and Montana Board of Investments, which is providing 75% of the financing through its loan program for projects that serve the public interest. Taking a look at our weather forecast today, sunny skies and high of 73. This evening, clear skies with a low of 47. Friday afternoon, thunderstorms, a high of 74. And Independence Day, sunny with a high of 81. Here in Butte, 64 degrees, mostly sunny, mostly cloudy. Take your pick, 64 degrees, 64 as well. In Deer Lodge, 66 in Anaconda and Phillipsburg, 70 in Helena, 72 in Boulder. With the information that you need at 12:35, I'm Morgan Griffin. 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

0: more and some about truck on KBOW. Where do you take that truck? Well, dirt road. So GSLD is going to take us down that next. But first, let me tell you about the party line coming up, because Ron Davis will be having open phones. 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

day, Potts Farm was a place to go. Load a truck up, hit the dirt road. Jump the barbed wire, spread the word. Light the bonfire and call the girls. King and the Can and the Marlboro Man. Jack and Jim were a few good men. Where you learn how to kiss and cuss and fight too. Better watch out for the boys in blue. And all this small town, he said, she said. Ain't it funny how rumors spread? Like I know something y'all don't know. Man, that talk is getting old. You better mind your business, man. Watch your mouth. Before I have to knock that loud mouth out. I'm tired of talking, man. Y'all ain't listening. Them old dogs.

0: Trisha Yearwood, and she's in love with the boy as we are headed towards 1 o'clock in Party Line on KBOW. Reminder that Art Walk is going on this evening on those uptown streets of Butte. I'm going to see if I can't go get a brochure, tell you all the places to go as I'm going to step aside because Ron is going to be having open phones on that Party Line today and welcome you on to talk to him. Make sure that you are tuned in 15 minutes.
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0: Riley Green's Change of My Mind. We also have Ian Munsick, the Pride of Wyoming, coming up next on your hometown stations. We are headed towards 1 o'clock as I'm stepping out.
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1: News. I'm Michelle Franzen. Sweltering heat taxing millions in the Northeast and Midwest and breaking records. New York City officially hitting 100 degrees already today for the first time in 14 years. The dangerous heat dome hitting the July 4th weekend and also Americans' 250th celebrations. ABC's Rihanna Nally is at Rockaway Beach in New York.
2: That scorching heat dome smothering 30 states is expected to hit its peak today, straining the nation's power grid.
3: I'm just not going to leave my apartment.
4: It's getting hotter and hotter.
2: Several major cities declaring emergencies as temperatures soar into the 100s.
1: Travel could also be impacted by the heat, whether you're driving or flying. ABC's Matt Rivers is at Newark Liberty International.
5: More than 72 million Americans will be traveling at some point over this holiday period. And if you are flying, today will be the busiest day for that. The FAA is saying that they'll be handling more than 52,000 flights today. That is thousands more than it handles on a typical day. United saying that they will be flying themselves 6 million passengers alone across this holiday weekend.
1: New details concerning the health of Senator Mitch McConnell. Dispatch audio reviewed by ABC News shows emergency responders went to McConnell's home earlier this June to attend to an unconscious person who appeared to be in cardiac arrest. ABC's Selena Wang has more.
6: It's not even clear at this point if he's still even in the hospital. So just to walk back in terms of the timeline here, McConnell has not been seen on Capitol Hill since June 11th. Then on June 14th, McConnell's spokesperson confirmed he was admitted to the hospital, saying he's getting excellent care. Then on June 22nd, his office indicated McConnell was still working on Senate business, but would not be on Capitol Hill for votes.
1: The two daredevils who scaled the Empire State Building yesterday appeared before a Manhattan judge. Angelina Nicolau and Ivan Kuznetsov were put on supervised release until their August court date. For the stunt, they are facing a variety of charges. You're listening to ABC News.
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1: Mediated talks between the U.S. and Iran are progressing, according to Pakistan's foreign ministry. Iran, though, still has not shown a full commitment to the terms laid out in the memo of understanding, including how ships navigate the Strait of Hormuz and whether Iran will make vessels travel a specific route, and whether Iran will allow international nuclear weapons inspectors inside the country. ABC News contributor and former Defense Department official Mick Mulroy.
11: They are very inconsistent on how we and Iran interpret the MOU, which seems to be plain English, at least for us. But this is going to be something that, well, if it gets worked out, it's going to have to be worked out in face-to-face negotiations, in person. Simply going back and forth on social media doesn't tend to resolve anything.
1: In New York City, excitement building over speculation. Taylor Swift and Travis Kelce will have their wedding at a famous sports arena.
12: Crews at New York Madison Square Garden are intensely unloading equipment in anticipation for the event of the summer. A law enforcement official briefed on the matter, telling the Associated Press global superstar Taylor Swift and Super Bowl champion Travis Kelce will have their wedding Friday night in that arena. Lift event is for about 1,000 people and is a 12-hour party beginning with a cocktail hour at 4 o'clock Friday afternoon and scheduled to last until about 4 a.m. Saturday morning.
1: ABC's Morgan Norwood. I'm Michelle Franzen, ABC News.
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10: 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As we get close to the 4th of July, our last chance to visit before the 4th weekend. And I'm so happy that you and I get to spend some time together because it's Open Phones Montana. 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Again, Open Phones Montana, and already I had some people calling up and wanting to talk about fireworks and the idea of people lighting off fireworks till 1, 2, 3 in the morning here last night. And I said, well, call in on the Party Line. Let's talk and let's visit with it. I know they already shrunk the amount of days we get for fireworks. The last two nights have been pretty good, and it's going to get bigger and bigger as we go through the weekend with fireworks. Good news is we finally had some rain, so hopefully that'll help with some of the fire issues that might be out there. But yeah, if you have some thoughts, complaints, or if you want to defend, whatever it is, should we still allow the use of fireworks? Now, already in Utah, they have all those big fires going on, and they have outlawed fireworks sales within the state for this year, and they're getting abused down there. There's people in there that are complaining and yelling and hollering, but at the same time, it's not for the benefit of a few, it's for the benefit of the many not to sell them. Should we have more rules on fireworks here in the Mining City? That's the question. As I was taking some calls already earlier today, some for, some against, and I said, well, I'll bring it up to the Party Liners. So if you think or have thoughts on fireworks, I'd love to hear it. Although we did have lots of talk conversation on the Big M fireworks yesterday. That was fun. I really enjoyed that, talking with Bang Bang Raven from down in Dillon, who works for Big Sky Fireworks, and of course Bill, and some help from Kelly as well. So great conversation about the fireworks. Again, in case you missed it yesterday, because I know some of you folks were doing other things, the fireworks will start at exactly 10:31 tomorrow night. That's exact time. They don't mess around. And they will run for 21 minutes. So you have 21 minutes of fireworks. Well over 8,000 actual explosive balls fired into the air, cannon shots, whatever you want to call them. And then, again, the thing that impressed me most yesterday, I talked about it a couple of times last night. The two 16-inch balls. Now, stop and think about that. Remember when you could kind of get out and maybe find a 3-inch or an inch and a half ball to shoot into the air with a couple grams of powder in them? These are 56 pounds of powder. 56 pounds. And they'll shoot two of them, and they have to shoot them from the backside of the Big M. They can't shoot them from the top where they are because they have to have more room for their trajectory. They'll go 1,600 feet in the air, and when they explode, they'll spread out each one 1,200 feet. And what will happen is there'll be one, you'll start out, they'll shoot some things off just to get your attention. So they always do that. Raven's really good at it. Because everybody in Butte would be trying to compete with the Big M early. And at 10:31, they'll fire off the first salvos. And there'll be a lot of small things and a lot of bright colors to get everybody's attention. Like, oh, here we go, here we go. Everybody sits down quick. And then there'll be a pause. And at the end of that pause, you'll hear a real loud boom. And that will be the first 16-inch, 56-pound cannon shot. And again, it will go up 1,600 feet and blow. And they're the golden things. They blow up big ground golden circle, and then they twinkle back to the ground. And until that goes completely out, the rest of it will start. And 1 minute after it starts back up, there'll be an American flag. They have a designed setup, what they call them, scripting. That's what they call them. The design scripting. They'll fire off an American flag here on the 250th anniversary of America. How about that? Let's talk about that. 250 years of America. And will we survive the next 5 years, 10 years, 25 years with all the craziness going on here in America? But anyway, I want your opinion on anything out there. Is that it's Open Phones Montana. All right, let's move on. If you want to call about those things, the line is open, 406-494-7500. The next thing I want to talk to you about as we visit today is I want to take a moment. It's been a tough year for me. I've lost a couple of my good, really true good friends who I've spent a lot of time here on Party Line with the loss of my friend Fritz, Fritz Daly passing away earlier this year, and then just recently, just a few weeks ago, we lost my very, very dear friend, a mentor, kind of a big brother, sometimes my father, but always a great friend, Mick Ringsack. And you guys loved it when Mick came in here on Party Line. And there's one thing about Mick that most people didn't know. If you had a topic, you never found anybody that do more research, get more details, and make sure everything he shared was 100% truthful. And I don't care if we were talking about Congress, if we were talking about politicians here in Montana or Montana government, if we were talking about data centers, whatever it was that we were talking about, because he, of course, is one of the founders of the Butte Watchdogs. But if Mick got involved and Mick did research, if he started talking, you were hearing nothing but the truth, because he researched more than anybody I ever know. He's the guy that turned me on to BBC News, the British broadcasting company. He said, you want to know what's going on in the world? You can't watch American news because we're so stuck up on ourselves that we're not looking around the world. And BBC News has what's happening around the world. And I started watching that in the evenings at times because Mick turned me on to it. But my dear friend Mick passed away. He and his bride, Claire, and his son, Justin, were on the way to Great Falls for a doctor appointment, and he didn't quite make it, and I will sorely miss him. Now, his services have been set. They're set for July 17th at Wayne Richards Funeral Home, 10 a.m., and then a reception at noon at the depot. Man, I miss the guy already. Talked to him almost daily, and just one of those guys that you want to bounce things off. But stop and think about the life of Mick. I mean, born in Minnesota, raised in North Dakota, his dad a North Dakota senator, his dad one of the most decorated soldiers in World War II, all kinds of, I mean, honored in North Dakota with an entire wall honoring him in their museums. But anyway, he ended up in the service in Vietnam. Built what is now a superhighway in Vietnam. Back then, it was just a dirt trail through the trees. I had lunches with Mick, and I'll tell you this now because if I told you if he was alive and he was listening, I'd get in a lot of trouble. But he told me a lot of the stories about his life in Vietnam, about standing in the fenced-in area where the troop was staying as they were building this road. And he was in charge. He was the boss. And a sniper attack started from around the trees around the U.S. campsite, and the gentleman standing next to him took a shot right to the head, and Mick was standing within a foot of him. And other stories of going out in the mornings to go back to work on the road, but before they could do anything, before they could turn on the heavy equipment, before they could start working on the road, they had to walk down the road with metal rods jabbing into the ground because the Viet Cong would come in and they would plant landmines on the unfinished roads, the stuff that was just started, and so you couldn't see it was dug up, and he always led from the middle. He always walked down the middle. He always was out front with his crew of men that were building those. He was a colonel. He was very well decorated and a great man, but you would never know it because he wouldn't speak about it. But dear, dear friend, one of the good ones, another one of the good ones, sorry to say, lost. And sadly, it brings me to the thoughts that Fritz always shared and Mick always shared, that nothing will get changed in our lifetime because our people around here move too slow. Talking about the EPA, talking about British Petroleum, talking about even our local government, our state government, that we're losing the good ones. And who's going to take over? There's your question, okay? Anything Mick got involved with, it got taken care of right. I mean, he built... You would not have an ice center here in Butte if it wasn't for Mick Ringsack. He went out and did the banking. He went out and visited with everybody. He put the thing together. He got it approved. He did everything. You wouldn't have that community ice center if it wasn't for Mick. And there are so many other things like that in this town that happened because of Mick. And most people don't even know that he was appointed by the president, George Bush Jr. He was appointed by him to be the... director of Region 8 of the Small Business Administration. So he lived in Denver, Colorado for a while, and he was the top person for this region, which included Colorado, the Dakotas, Montana, Wyoming, I believe was Idaho in there as well, and Washington and Oregon. And he was the director for the SBA for Region 8. I don't know the whole outline of the 8, so if you do, let me know. But anyway, served to that thing. I'll tell you some of the conversations I had while he was the SBA director, talking about monies that were not being used properly, and coming back here and using his knowledge of that to set up funds here in Butte to help fund things through the BLDC to the state of Montana, helping them come up with the funds to fund business entities to attract people. I mean, he used his knowledge from the SBA to better Montana. We will miss him, a dear friend. And way more than just a friend. And I just want to make sure I take a moment. I've been waiting for this chance on Party Line to say thank you to Mick, and goodbye to Mick is, of course, all those years at Miller's Boots and Shoes. I think I still have the tutu he made me wear, he and McElroy. Anyway, I just wanted to take that moment. So thank you for listening, and we'll be back on the other side of this time out with your call on Open Phones Montana, here on the Party Lines.
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on the KBOW party line. Pleasure to be with you today. Open phones, Montana. Our Wattager Cottage heading into this 4th of July celebration as we get ready to celebrate America and celebrate all that she stands for. But that's a big question. And that's a question for you. As socialism and communism has taken over many areas of our country, like New York City and now Michigan. And you look at some of these places where they have the socialist Democrats, that's what they call themselves, and you Democrats out there, this is not your typical Democrats. This is like the mayor of New York. This is the three people that he promoted in their races and he backed in their races for their local state government that all won, that are socialists. One of the women, in one of her speeches, said, "My hands were greasy from the chicken I had as I came up on the stage, so I just wiped them on the American flag because that's all it's good for." And many of her online, she actually came to the United States, was involved in the Columbia University protests. She's a pro-Hamas fan, and yet she will be representing members of New York and in Washington, D.C. in Congress because there's no Republican. There's a lot of that going on, and the socialists, and watching media, I don't know if you've been doing this, but it's a lot of young, well-educated females that are really leaning and telling how much they hate America, telling how much they dislike our Constitution, how they want to see communism and socialism because the system doesn't work. Now, there's a lot of discussion on why that would be, because they're, you know, is it because they can't find jobs? They spent all their time, got all that debt getting an education. Blame that on the colleges, by the way. But anyway, yeah, they got those multi-trillion dollar slush funds, but yet they're raping everybody that goes to school at their colleges. And do you need a college education anymore? That's another question for a different day. But anyway.

what socialism has done to South America, what socialism has done to other parts of the world, or communism. I mean, if you look, the only communist country that has survived communism itself mostly is China. And it's only because they rule with an iron fist and they kill people and they do things that the rest of the world can't see. But Russia, no longer communists. Cuba, look where they are because of communism. And then look over to Venezuela and some of those places and what they've done with socialism. Look what's happened in Argentina. Look what's happened around South America with socialism. Socialist governments get in power. They start giving everything away. They start taking from everybody. And you end up in a bad situation. So these young people are getting involved. And Joe Manchin said last night on News Nation that he believes that it's just a fad because these young people are looking for something fun and exciting and new that's different. But at the same time, so many of them are involved. And so many of the young are saying they hate America. There were some of the women said if they see a white man with an American flag, if you're a white man, you're wearing a coat or a hat or a T-shirt with a flag on it, or you're carrying a flag, you're a white supremacist. Because you're a white person with an American flag, because you're a patriot, they see you as, these younger women see you as a white supremacist because you love your country. That's where we're headed, ladies and gentlemen. That's where things are going. And I don't know about you, if you're like me, I'm not a party fan. I think we're in this problem because of the two-party system. I mean, go back to the fathers of the Constitution 250 years ago. We're giving you a republic. Hopefully you can keep it. Because we're not a democracy, we're a republic. And in this system, you have to have educated voters. You have to have educated people that understand positions in the government and aren't led by the parties. If you remember, Washington and company were against the idea of parties. They didn't want parties. Jefferson didn't want parties. They said parties would be so tough to keep the country together. And we're learning that right now. I mean, look at the Republicans just passed. Republicans, well, they sued the Federal Communications Commission and the United States Supreme Court. And yesterday they were notified they won. The Republican Party now has gone to the Supreme Court saying that the parties should receive lowest unit rate advertising on radio and TV stations nationwide. This affects me, I know, but the idea that the parties now can come in and spend on advertising dollars for candidates and receive the same benefit and the same reduction in rates, which we have to give politicians the lowest unit rate on our rate cards, because otherwise we were taking away their freedom of speech. This does sound a lot like some of the other things. But what will happen now is that dark money, those people that were creating these dark money accounts. So here we are in Montana trying to pass the Montana plan to take dark money. I mean, well, a prime example is the vets for Free America that pulled all their money from Bankhead. These groups raise this money. A lot of these names, I mean, in the past years, we've had Montanans for Clean Rivers, Montanans for this. None of them are from Montana. There's not a person on their board of directors, not a person in the group that's doing it that are from Montana. But they want to sway an election in Montana. They were promoting Tim Sheehy, or they're voting or promoting John Tester, the dark money people. Now, those dark money people, since we're all challenging their ability to get involved in our races, those dark money people are going to just go ahead and give their money to the parties, because then the parties can get a better rate. Because I will tell you, when the dark money people contact you, you always raise your rate by 5 or 6 times what you would sell it to a politician, because you want to limit how many times they can get on and tell lies on your stations. But now they'll just give that money to the parties, and the parties will come in as a committee on behalf of that candidate. And they'll be dropping the money and getting the lowest unit rate. Again, this is a party, the Republican Party, because they are constantly outraised and constantly outspent by the Democrats. But, no, Dems, don't be patting yourself on the back. The Democratic Party supported their position because they knew it meant that the parties could take that dark money and they could place as a committee on

0: behalf of the candidate as the state Democratic Party, the National Democratic Party, whatever, and also receive those unit rates so they can take a 60-second ad that I might charge $40 for and they'd pay $12. Because now they get what the politicians would get. See, the politicians voted themselves a sweet deal. And now the parties have sued to get that same deal and have received it. This is what's wrong with the party system. This is what's wrong. And we've got to get away from voting for the parties and voting for the Constitution. Voting for what's right. Voting for what's best for America. And if you keep just blindly walking down the street saying, I'm a Republican, and you let them keep leading you, you are all going to end up in a socialist country. And the Muslims are also taking over. And they want to see Sharia law. And they want to, I mean, look at the ones that we're dealing with now. Look at the lady from Minnesota. I won't even say her name because she doesn't deserve it on this station. But look what they're doing. Look at the tax. Look at the thievery. Look at the things that have been done. You want more of that. That's where it's going to go if we're going towards a socialist government. I don't like it. I don't want to see it. Hopefully it doesn't happen in my lifetime. But I'd sure like to see it not happen for my grandchildren or my children. Anyway, so that's what's happening. I had another one. I don't know if any of you guys follow this guy. I just love him. I think he is really good. His name's Armstrong Williams, and I follow him on Facebook, and I'm not much of a social media guy, but I like this Armstrong Williams. Here's the thing that he put out this Monday. He had this out, and I thought it was very well stated, okay? So I want to read it to you. I actually took a screenshot of it so I could read it here on Party Line, so bear with me. It's from Armstrong Williams. He's an African-American gentleman. He is on Facebook. And actually, it's interesting. I read some of his stuff before, and Mick heard it and said, could you send me his link? And Mick followed him about 3 weeks ago. So Armstrong Williams, here's what he says. When you eventually lose sight of the value of money, you also forget the sacrifice it took to earn it. Every dollar, once represented, long hours, difficult decisions, risk, discipline, and opportunities that had to be seized. Money earned through honest work carries a story. When that story is forgotten, gratitude fades. Waste becomes easier, and entitlement quietly takes over. Remembering how difficult it was to make your first dollar is one of the surest ways to remain humble, generous, and financially responsible. Never let success erase the memory of the struggle you went through to get your first dollar. Gratitude is one of the greatest forms of wealth, and humility is what preserves it. That's Armstrong Williams. And stop and think about that. If remember back your first dollar. Remember how we earned those. I mean, I was 12 years old cooking at Mount Hagen Ranch. The ranch cook quit during branding. My dad and I cooked all the meals for branding, and then I stayed on as a 12-year-old kid and cooked for ranch hands. I got up every morning at 4 a.m. and cooked breakfast for the 16 ranch hands, including the Frost Brothers and Jack Acey's kids. And I cooked for them for a summer. And I cooked at the main ranch house once the guys went up to the high mountains. And then later I went up to the high mountains and they came back down so I could ride fence and take care of cows. 12 years old. And I spent my entire summer cooking at 12 years of age, and I made $185 a week. And that was back, I'm 64, so do the math. I think it was more than 100, like 185 a month. Anyway, I don't remember because the money all went to my parents. Because with seven kids, the money went to mom and dad, and that paid for your school clothes, and that paid for all those things. But, yeah, think about that. The first dollar you made, how hard did you work to get it? How hard did you work? And what did it do? What did it do for you? It showed you that working hard gets you something. It showed you the story of that money and made you know how important it was. So if we hand it out like the socialists want to do, if we hand out the benefits like the socialists want to do, what story will those people have? Think about it. Anyway, I'll leave you those thoughts. I'm going to take a time out. Love to hear your thoughts. The KBOW Party Line, it's Open Phones Montana, 406-494-7500. Hashtag or pound 550. We'll be back after this.
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0: We're back. The KBOW Party Line. 136 on your Thursday, July 2nd. So nice to have you with me. If you're out there, I think I'm by myself today. Yeah, all by myself. Sitting here chatting away to myself, wishing I was talking with you. So why not grab that phone and pick it up? Call and wish me a happy 4th of July. Tell me what your plans are for the 4th. Going to the parade? What are you doing for the fireworks? Got any extra hamburgers on the grill? Maybe a hot dog or two you don't want to have, but I can do. Well, forget that part. Anyway, get you a hot dog, oh, baby. So, it is Open Phones Montana. What are you planning for the 4th of July? You going camping? You're going to be down at the parade? What do you got happening? Let's talk. 406-494-7500. Hashtag #550. You're on your hometown station. You know, we got a call coming in. Cool. Finally, I'm not by myself. I appreciate that caller. I haven't even talked to you yet. Probably Mary Lou. She always bails me out. She's such a sweetheart. And, oh, Mary Lou, if you haven't called yet, I was at lunch with Mama today, and I told her last time I talked to you, you sounded great, just in case you was wondering. But anyway, again, I got that call clear in the front office right now, and if you'd like to join in on the conversation, 406-494-7500. Hello there, you made it to the party line, and thanks for joining me today.
1: Hello, Ron. How you doing, my friend?
0: Well, I'm doing all right. I'm sitting here wondering if anybody was listening, so I know it's just me and you today, so appreciate it.
1: How's the eye healing?
0: Oh, it's getting there. It's getting there. It was a month from my last surgery yesterday.
1: Okay.
0: So I'm slowly getting there. I still, have some blurry, but they got to have one more surgery to fix it all the way. So hopefully.
1: Oh, man. Yeah. When's that scheduled?
0: I'll find out in a week. So.
1: Okay.
0: But no, I just three surgeries in 28 days, and I'm getting in a lot of trouble, though, Tom. I told everybody, my wife has a great right hook. But anyway.
1: She does. You got to learn to duck, my friend.
0: Hell, I'm a Greeley kid. We just march right in. Oh, yeah. Look at that hot dog dance. Yeah, baby. Anyway, how you been, my friend?
1: I've been well.
0: Good.
1: Been very well.
0: Good. What are your plans?
1: Our plans are going camping and boating.
0: You're going camping and boating? You're getting the whole herd together? All the kids coming home?
1: Yeah. We're them all up there next week. It'll be great.
0: I love it. I love it. And you're doing the parade, you're doing the fireworks, you're doing all that too?
1: We'll do that up there, actually.
0: Oh, and you go to Sealy, right?
1: Correct.
0: Okay. I'm not telling anybody who you are, so we'll protect okay. We'll protect your identity to protect the guilty.
1: Yeah, there you go. Thank you. Yeah, I need the help. Yeah.
0: So what are your thoughts today?
1: On?
0: Anything. Got anything that's rubbing
1: you
0: wrong?
1: You know what? I'm going to get a chip in my windshield fixed, so I'm kind of bummed out about that.
0: I got a broken windshield. I got to do the same
1: thing. But what it did get me out of is finishing cleaning the garage. So I'm, kind of bittersweet. Good thing and bad.
0: Yeah, but, I'm going to pop your bubble right now. When you go home, that garage is still going to be sitting there waiting for you.
1: Actually, I'll have to put stuff away, but we got it all cleaned out. She's just going to spray the floor with the power washer, and I'll put everything back. So,
0: okay.
1: It's all good.
0: Well, it's a good lady doing the hard work so you can goof off.
1: That's right. I married well.
0: Yeah, we all married above, right?
1: Yeah. That's for sure.
0: Especially considering we ran around together when we were kids, the fact that we survived is the impressive part.
1: The fact that we survived and we even made it as far as we did?
0: Yeah.
1: Pretty good.
0: Although I will tell you, if I'd known I was going to live this long, I'd probably take better care of myself.
1: I agree.
0: Yeah.
1: Totally agree.
0: So.
1: Yeah.
0: Anyway. So you're going to get your windshield fixed today and then hang out with the kids all weekend. That sounds like fun 4th of July.
1: For not only the weekend, but an entire week.
0: Wow.
1: Yeah.
0: Our kids, our son and his family are on the way up right now, and they'll be spending
1: excellent.
0: The weekend with us. And of course, Maggie and Ryan and Eli are right here. So we'll get the whole family together for dinner and the fireworks and all that. And then a big family picnic on the 4th after the parade. Oh, yeah. All good stuff.
1: Nice. Good for you guys.
0: My mama's making her famous macaroni salad that my brother, that me and my brothers always fight over.
1: Awesome.
0: So what I love to do, Tom, and this,
1: there you go.
0: You know, you know,
1: family.
0: I got
1: four, all about family, my friend.
0: I got a bunch of brothers. Most of them are well known, at least by the police and the sheriff and the warden.
1: That's right. That's
0: but
1: right.
0: Anyway, I always go to Mom's house when she has that big old bowl of that macaroni salad, and I grab one of those big spoons, a serving spoon, fill it up, and I take a selfie with that right up by my mouth and tell my brothers I wish they were there.
1: Good. Send me a copy of that, would you?
0: No, because I know where it'll end up if I give it to you. Anyway. Yeah, not going to do that. I did that one time.
1: Okay.
0: And I had I got in a lot of trouble because of what you did to me, so I won't do that again. Anyway, I love it. So I'm glad you're
1: here. Well, listen, I got to run to my appointment to get this fixed. I just wanted to call and say hello and wish you guys a happy 4th.
0: Well, I appreciate it. Thank you. You can't leave, though. But, you know, you've got to keep listening while they're fixing the windshield because you and I are the only ones on the air or on the line today, and nobody else is listening.
1: Yeah, I'll do what I can. I don't want to sit in a hot car, but I'll try.
0: All right. Yeah, I don't want you. At least put the windows down like you do for your dogs, okay?
1: No dogs.
0: Oh, yeah.
1: Nope.
0: All right,
1: kids
0: brother.
1: And grandkids.
0: Hey, you have a fantastic 4th of July, and thanks for checking in with me.
1: All right, buddy. You take care.
0: All right, my friend. Bye-bye.
1: Bye.
0: All righty. That's how it works at Open Phones. I mean, we just chatted for a minute, just a little visit with a friend, and we went junior high school together. Of course, he was always the better-looking guy, but that didn't take much. The bar was awfully low. Of course, then standing next to John Jory, we all looked better, but that's another story. Anyway, the KBOW Party Line 142, as we move along today, got another call coming in through the front office. As Shane is screening our listeners and making sure everything's in place before. What's really fun is, of course, Shane and Maggie do Friday. Tomorrow they won't because it's our holiday. Tomorrow's a paid holiday for our staff. But so many of you know Shane from Fridays that when you call and he's the screener, people visit with him, they talk to him, and then eventually they get in here. And that's kind of what's happening right now. So we'll wait for that caller to clear the... they hung up. I guess I only wanted to talk to Shane. Huh. 143. Oh, my feelings wrong. If I had feelings, that might have hurt. I'm just going to say. I want to go back to the hot dogs. That was, yeah. Doing a little dance, enjoying a hot dog. I had a hot dog for lunch yesterday up at Lunch in the Park. That was wonderful. Oh, and yeah, that was a good time, by the way. Lunch in the Park's back, and a lot of folks up there. Live music and food trucks, and just a good time. The kids were playing in that foam machine. It was just a great time, and I look forward to next Wednesday back at MMI, and it's going to be gorgeous in the 80s next Wednesday, so get your lawn chair and head up there. They do have some covers over some of the tables for shade, and of course, they cut the trees up higher this year, so you can sit underneath the trees. They give you some shade, so it's pretty cool. All right, let's jump back over to the phone line. We did get another call. Hi, caller. Welcome to the party line.
2: How are you doing?
0: Ah, there she is. I was... I actually thought you would be that first caller. I mean, Tom beat you, but it's like, oh, I know Mary Lou always checks in with me.
2: Yeah, well, I think I left a message because I knew Mick was a dear friend, as was Fritz. And I know it took, I know it just, you know, it's hard to lose a good friend like that.
0: Yeah, it is. You are so correct. And Butte lost some good friends.
2: They did. And like you say, for instance, you know, we go to the meetings. I'm getting older. we don't get younger. We get older, and it's harder to. It's kind of hard to, you know, make all the meetings and say our pieces.
0: Yep. Sadly, you don't see young people at these meetings. I mean, you talk about the 40, 30, 20, down like that. You see very few people under the age of probably mid-50s to 60s. And then older,
2: yes.
0: And older.
2: So, but I'm, for the politics, I am so, Trump's got his money in the Treasury. I'm paid taxes on my Social Security. And granted, I do get a refund, but I am paying it. And I do turn my returns into the IRS, or I should say the company that does my taxes does it. So
0: yep.
2: this guy's made billions on our money, and they're still taking money out of our treasury for stupid things like the reflecting pool and the East Wing, the picture of himself hanging off the federal buildings in Washington, D.C. Now he wants to build an arch by the our beautiful, beautiful Arlington National Cemetery. Have you ever been there?
3: Oh, yes. Oh, yes. Multiple
2: times. Isn't it amazing? I mean, it's so peaceful. And one time when I walked through when I was back there working a short time duty, I actually found Mike Mansfield and Mrs. Mansfield's gravesite.
3: I have done the same. I have done the same. And I have to tell you, one time I served on the National Association of Broadcasters Board of Directors for Radio, which I'm back on that board now. So I go to D.C. a couple times a year. But one time I went when Conrad Burns was a senator, and we took our children, Shelley and I took the kids. And the kids were, Austin was 5, Maggie was 8. And we went back, and it was my last meeting. I was coming off the board, so I thought it'd be a great time for our kids to see the nation's capital. And Conrad and Phyllis said, hey, we got this thing over at the Iwo Jima Memorial on Thursday night. How would you guys like to go with us? Okay, sure, why not? And it was a celebration of the Marine Corps. It was the anniversary of the Marine Corps. And,
2: wow.
3: Which I didn't know, by the way. And Conrad was a Marine. He's always a Marine, once a Marine, always a Marine. He was a Marine. And anyway, they called us up and said, hey, would you like to go with us? They picked us up in their van. We went to the Arlington Cemetery, parked by the Iwo Jima Memorial in a VIP thing, marching us out, and we find out that the whole evening is honoring Conrad Burns for his service as a Marine and his service for the League as a senator. We end up sitting on the main stage. My son sits on the lap of the Commandant of the Marine Corps as we watch the Marine Corps band and drill team perform, sitting with the on the VIP area as honored guests with Senator Burns.
2: Wow, that's neat.
3: For my children, it was neat. For us, sitting over and watching my son, and he's talking to the Commandant of the Marine Corps, and he's explaining all the things on his chest and all the different ribbons and everything. It was pretty touching, and it was quite an event. But and that's just one. The changing of the guard
2: on
3: the Tomb of the Unknown Soldiers, every American should go see that.
2: Absolutely.
3: In the rain, in the snow, in the dry, I mean, the steps that are counted, it will humble everybody.
2: Oh, it will. And you have to be quiet. You cannot talk.
3: Boy.
2: They don't like that.
3: Oh, no.
2: And it's very respectful, and you need to be respectful.
3: Exactly. Because you're respecting all those that never came home. I mean, all those soldiers, and how many of them from Butte that we've been talking about over this last year that never made it home? You know, those all over the world where we lost them, and they never came home from those battles, wherever those battles were.
2: And you've seen the wall then, correct?
3: Oh, yes. Oh, yes.
2: Isn't that something? Yeah. I mean, I was back there one time, and I did have a distant cousin that got killed in that. It was Jan Hoonan. I didn't know, because we have a huge family, but I knew in Domi, there's a Domi on the wall, and there was tonight is our second day of our 60th class reunion.
3: Oh, wow.
2: And so there was a Domi in Butte High. I mean, not Butte High. We're not doing it with Butte High this time. Butte Central. And I'm wondering, was he related to the Domi that got killed in Vietnam?
3: Yeah.
2: Not all. We have a booklet. We have a directory with the names, whether they come or not. It's both Boys and Girls Central.
3: And oh, wow.
2: Their addresses and who they're married to and their addresses and stuff like that. And I thought of the name Domi, and I can remember he's one of them that got killed in Vietnam.
3: Wow. Wow. And you know, all those memorials, all going to all those areas, and the World War II memorial, the Korean memorial is one of my, I mean, if you've been to that one, and the soldiers look like they're walking through a rice paddy, and they're life-size soldiers, and I mean, all of them.
2: I think I've seen just about every one of them.
3: Yep.
2: And it's, you know what, I don't know if they still do that, but do they take the people... I think it's where they take the veterans and they take them to D.C.
3: Yeah, the veteran flights, yep.
2: Right, Yeah.
3: The memory
2: A friend of mine, her mother was in the service, so she got to go.
3: Wow.
2: To take her mom. And this was years ago. I don't know if they do it in Montana anymore or not.
3: Yeah, I know we talked about them a lot on the air over the years. You know, the what's really interesting about that, I've gone back to D.C., I think we were talking about this the other day, almost 50 times I've been to D.C., and I still haven't seen everything.
2: Because
3: there's just so much. I mean, from the Smithsonian, you could spend a whole day in one museum in the Smithsonian.
2: One museum, yeah. You know, the Holocaust. Hey, but
3: I hate this.
2: Is something cool, and this is something off politics, but it's really neat. If you get back there again, you have to go to the spy museum.
3: Oh, I've been there. We had an event.
2: Oh, have you?
3: Yeah, we had a dinner there. The last our radio board had a dinner, and they had it at the spy museum, and it was so much fun. And we had some people come in and show us some of the items. It was a blast.
2: Oh, yeah. They even have Robert Hansen worked for the FBI, and he was a spy.
3: Yep. You know, one thing if most people don't do in D.C. is go to the National Zoo.
2: Oh, I've been there as many times as I could possibly go.
3: Isn't that amazing? I mean, from the pandas, every kind of animal you can imagine.
2: Pandas, elephants, and tigers.
3: Giraffes. I mean, all of them. They got them all. I mean, it is the zoo. If you want to, if you're a zoo person,
2: you could be. I was living back there for 6 months in 1983. I could have been a friend of the. It's called Friends of the National Zoo.
3: Yeah.
2: You're fawns if you know, like volunteer there. I didn't get a chance to do that. I would have.
3: Oh wow!
2: But yeah, I've been there as many times as I could possibly go.
3: Yeah. Well, I'll be there again here not too far off, so I'll bring you back.
2: You should take that little Eli.
3: Oh, he's too young.
2: I know.
3: Even if 5 years of age, I think Austin was too young because there's a lot of walking and a lot of that.
2: Oh, yeah. That's, yeah. Now, after all the walking I did, it's like, you're going to do what? How long? Yeah.
3: You want me to do that?
2: You're going to do what?
3: All right.
2: Your mind says, your body says, you're not doing that.
3: Yeah. Or after you do it, says, why did you?
2: exactly.
3: As you go to sit down in the chair.
2: I'm glad that your mom's doing well.
3: She is. And I told her, I talked to you last week or a week or so ago, and she asked about you. So we had lunch today, and she's doing the family picnic with us on Saturday. So.
2: Nice. Well, we have our 3rd of July. Well, we're doing our second night at the country club for the class reunion.
3: Wow.
2: Then tomorrow night, the fireworks. And then Saturday is the parade. If I can make it, late at night, then get up early. That's kind of hard to do now.
3: It's not for me because I don't sleep much. So.
2: Oh man! And then what was the other one? Oh, we used to do a picnic after the parade, but this year we're not doing it.
3: Okay.
2: But I'm going to go to a friend's house anyway, and then some of my family love fireworks, so we'll go to their house to watch their fireworks.
3: Oh, I love it.
2: So it's fun. Like I said, we come from a big family and we get together a lot. But when we're not there, we just kind of each do our own thing till it's time for the next one.
3: There you go. I know that feeling. So, well, I got to run.
2: Okay. Well, you have a great 4th.
3: And thank you.
2: Pass it on to your family and all the staff at the radio stations.
3: I sure will. And you just did that over the air. So thank you. You take care.
2: You're welcome. God bless. Take care.
3: All righty. Bye-bye.
2: Bye.
3: The KBOW Party Line, and it's been fun. Had a great time talking to the folks that have all called in and enjoyed our visits here, and I thank you for spending time with us here on the Party Line today and throughout the week as we've enjoyed our visits. I do want to wish everybody out there very, very happy and safe 4th of July, and I'm going to do this because it's the right thing to do. Please, please, please, please have fun. Enjoy yourselves. Have a great time, but don't drink and drive. Make it a safe, happy, and healthy 4th of July for everybody so we can all get back together next Monday and visit here on the Party Line. Take care, everybody. Again, we will have music tomorrow night to go with the fireworks starting at 10:31 when the fireworks start, and they will stay on for probably right up to 11 o'clock with some great patriotic music, of course. And you can join that. And then for the 4th of July, be safe, have fun. And again, thank you so much for making us part of your lives and part of what you do here on your hometown stations.
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9: From ABC News, I'm Michelle Franzen. A dangerous heat dome locked over much of the country. New York City hitting 100 degrees today, a first in 14 years. But the humidity is making it feel even hotter in the Midwest, parts of the South, and East Coast. In Washington, D.C., Asa Watson says just being out for a short time is a challenge.
10: Ridiculous. When I got in the car, it felt like I almost burned myself. Like, it was bad.
9: Security is tight in and around Washington, D.C. for America's 250th celebrations. ABC's Pierre Thomas getting a firsthand look during a security drill for law enforcement, patrolling the waters and restricted airspace.
11: The bottom line is Coast Guard deals with them, tries to warn them to get out of the restricted airspace. If they don't go,
12: then NORAD is authorized or can be authorized to actually take them down.
9: Extreme heat could also impact travel for the holiday getaway. ABC's Matt Rivers is at Newark Liberty International in New Jersey.
13: Play saying that more than 72 million Americans will be traveling at some point over this holiday period. And if you are flying, today will be the busiest day for that. The FAA saying that they'll be handling more than 52,000 flights today. That is thousands more than it handles on a typical day. And TSA is expected to screen more than 3 million passengers today.
9: The CDC is urging Americans to take precautions to reduce the risk of mosquito bites, saying that West Nile virus is spreading faster and earlier than usual. Officials are seeing the highest number of cases at this point in the season since 2004. New signs the labor market is slowing. Hirings for last month dropped sharply. ABC's Jim Ryan with the numbers.
14: After a month that saw non-farm payroll employment increase by 172,000, the figure from June fell to 57,000 new positions, many of them in professional services and health care. Still, the unemployment rate, according to the Bureau of Labor Statistics, fell slightly to 4.2% last month.
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9: The man and woman that climbed to the spire of the Empire State Building yesterday have been released from custody. Angelina Nikolaou and Ivan Kudsetnov are on supervised release, facing multiple charges, including reckless endangerment, burglary, and criminal mischief. That stunt seen around the world ending in what appeared to be a proposal. ABC's Aaron Katursky catching up with the duo after the hearing.
22: They did walk out of court today, hand in hand, and they ended up walking to the train. We walked with them, and they are on supervised release. The attorney said that the couple, Russians, live in New Jersey and intend to stay there.
9: Officials at the Empire State Building say the couple stayed the night before the stunt. A new push from Washington to ban an illicit substance sold at deli counters, convenience stores, and vape shops all around the country. ABC's Andrea Fujii has more.
23: It's called 7-OH, a stimulant that can boost energy. Products can be in pill form, tea, or treats like ice cream and fruit-flavored gummies. The DEA now wants to classify it as a Schedule 1 drug, the same as heroin and LSD. 7-OH is a psychoactive substance with opioid-like effects, derived from the naturally occurring kratom plant.
9: Hockey legend Alex Ovechkin returning for a 22nd NHL season after re-signing with the Washington Capitals. That deal reportedly includes $1 million salary and bonuses worth an additional $8 million. Michelle Franz on ABC News.
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27: 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We are headed into the 2 o'clock hour. We'll give you a couple opportunities at the Big Spin here this afternoon. But first, before we play Morgan Wallen, look at that weather forecast today. Sunny skies and high of 73. This evening, clear skies, a low of 47. Friday sees afternoon thunderstorms, otherwise sunny, a high of 74. Independence Day, the holiday, sunny and gorgeous with a high of 81. Some high winds, keep that in mind. If you're lighting off some fireworks, it's 22 miles an hour. Make sure you have some water handy just in case any of that grass catches on fire. 68 degrees, partly sunny skies right now. 8 mile an hour winds. 67 degrees in Wise River, 65 in Basin, 74 degrees in Three Forks and Dillon. Now, as promised, Morgan Wallen for you. Talking about those 20 cigarettes on your hometown

0: Swindell, and you had me from Heads, Carolina. You're listening once again to Beats Hometown Country Station, working our way right on through this 2 o'clock hour. We are going to give you a chance to win some Montana Large scratch-off tickets, just like Lori did this morning. I'll be coming up in the next 5 minutes, so stick around on KBOW.
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0: How about a dirt cheap song from Cody Johnson? Always nice for a dirt song as we're headed through the 2 o'clock hour on Beats Hometown Country Station. Amen.

You could leave town a rich man. And he said, boys, whatever you're offering, it won't be enough.

0: Cheap Cody Johnson on your hometown station. 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Laura did just win, so we have reset and we are building that pile back up. 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I'm looking for caller number 4. 494-7500. 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
6: We're loving it.
0: Well, hello, Nancy. How's your day been treating you?
7: Well, wonderful.
0: That is so wonderful to hear. Do you have any fun plans for the 4th of July? I've been trying to ask everyone.
7: Well, we're Georgetown Lake camping, and we went up to St. Timothy's Chapel earlier today.
0: I mean, that sounds just about the perfect day. I'm so happy that you could do that.
7: Yep, it's just gorgeous up here.
0: Well, I'm glad to hear that. Are you ready to hear that list of sponsors to pick from?
7: You'll need to read them off to me.
0: I will read them off, or I'll have Maggie read them off. Here they are, okay?
7: Thank you.
0: Yep.
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0: Well, which one do you think is going to be the winner?
7: The prison?
0: The which one? Sorry.
9: Deer Lodge Prison.
7: Deer Lodge Prison.
0: Old Montana Prison Museum,
7: yes,
0: and
7: Old
0: Auto
7: Montana
0: Collection.
7: Prison. Thank you.
0: All right, there we go. I just wanted to make sure before I spun the wheel. Here we go. Best of luck, okay?
8: Park Street Liquor.
7: Okay.
0: Well, shucks. Thank you so much for playing. I hope that you have a wonderful holiday up there at Georgetown.
7: Okay, thank you.
0: Thank you so much. Well, there was our big spin brought to you as service by McDonald's. Thank you so much once again, Nancy, for playing. Play again probably in the next hour as we are now at 10 Montana Lottery scratch-off tickets. It's wonderful to always double them. Now, as we are talking about a beautiful day, why not play some George Strait? Blue Clear Sky on your hometown country station.

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1: Good afternoon. With the information that you need at 2:30, I'm Morgan Griffin. The Montana Department of Justice has charged a Hill County man with one count of deliberate homicide in the case of a 2019 murder on the Rocky Boy Indian Reservation. James Richard Michael Lawrence, age 35, is accused of a murder of William Bernard Hobbins. According to the press release, in September 2019, a Rocky Boy police officer heard gunshots while on duty. When he arrived at the scene, he found William Hobbins lying on the ground with multiple gunshot wounds. KBZK reports that prosecutors say the same day of the shooting, Lawrence allegedly told investigators he and Hobbins left the party together, and that Hobbins eventually jumped out of the car before Hobbins threatening to hit Lawrence with a rock if he did not leave. Lawrence said that he left Hobbins in the road. Multiple interviews were conducted with witnesses who said they were with Hobbins and Lawrence prior to the shooting. Statements claim the two were partying together, had been fighting before the last time that they were seen together. A Red Lodge man will spend nearly 19 years in federal prison after a judge sentenced him on Wednesday on drug trafficking and weapons charges. KBZK reports that Chad Allen Bachman, age 46, pleaded guilty earlier this year to the charges. Court documents allege Bachman smuggled around 20 pounds of methamphetamine into Montana from Washington, Oregon, and California. He acknowledged making multiple trips to meet with his suppliers, two men that he knew only as Tony and Tiger. In May of 2025, agents searched Bachman's storage unit and found 14 pounds of meth, more than $10,000 in cash, drug paraphernalia, and a ledger. The Yellowstone County Courthouse was closed on Thursday morning after a broken fire suppression sprinkler line flooded the first, second, and third floors of the building. The incident happened around 8 a.m. while demolition work was underway on the third floor. KTVQ reports that Yellowstone County officials said part of a wall broke away, striking a fire suppression system and sending water into the building for an estimated 10 to 15 minutes. Water leaked from the third floor into the floors below, leaving ceiling tiles saturated. Several tiles also collapsed onto the floor, and puddles of water formed throughout parts of the courthouse. County employees covered computers and desks with plastic to protect them from water damage. The courthouse does remain closed while cleanup continues. KBOW News Time, it's 2:32.
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1: In a partnership with the Whitefish Community Foundation, NeighborWorks Montana is in the process of adding a fourth mobile home park to its roster of resident-owned communities in Flagg County, which will preserve 55 households and prevent tenant displacement. As part of a multi-million dollar acquisition and preservation effort, the nonprofit organization is purchasing Twin Willows, which was formerly Twin Acres and Willow Glen mobile home parks in South Kalispell. Flathead Beacon reports that Twin Willows is slated to become the fourth community-owned mobile home park in Flathead County. Join the Hideaway community in Columbia Falls and the Morning Star and Green Acres Cooperative, Inc. parks in Kalispell. Each community is part of an individual cooperative with a board of directors charged with approving an annual budget and identifying capital improvements while maintaining affordable lot fees. NeighborWorks Montana is financing the purchase along with philanthropic support, as well as a low-interest loan from Clearwater Credit Union, Montana Board of Investments, which is providing 75% of financing through its loan program for projects that serve the public interest. Let's take a look at that weather forecast today. Sunny skies and high of 73. This evening, clear with a low of 47. Friday afternoon, thunderstorms, otherwise sunny with a high of 74. Friday evening, mostly clear with a low of 47. And the holiday, it's going to be gorgeous, sunny with a high of 81. Wind gets as high as 22 miles an hour. Currently here in the mining city, we are sitting and 69 degrees in sunny skies, 70 degrees in Phillipsburg, 71 in Anaconda, 74 in Helena, 76 degrees in Boulder. With the information that you need at 2:35, I'm Morgan Griffin. 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

do love me some Luke Combs, and especially his husband album, as I'm kind of dubbing it. 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
6: 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Well, before she was a Grammy and Country Music Association award-winning artist, Carly Pearce was a teenage performer at Dollywood. Now Pearce is back to headline Pigeon Forge's Patriotic Festival and celebrate America's 250th birthday. Pearce told Knox News, "There are very few places in your life where you can go back and think of how far you've come. I can never will forget where I come from. I'll never forget how special Pigeon Forge was to me." This year, the Patriot Festival will be expanded to a two-night event, July 3rd and 4th at Patriot Park. The event features performances, children activities, food trucks, and vendors, and a fireworks show on Independence Day. Country singer and Army Reserve soldier Craig Morgan is the music headliner at 8 p.m. on July 3rd. Pierce hits the stage at 8 p.m. July the 4th. Admission to both the concerts is free. Making his acting debut very soon. In case you haven't heard, Glenn Powell, the Hollywood star from movies like Top Gun, Maverick, Twisted, is teaming up with director Judd Apatow, the mind behind 40-year-old Virgin and Knocked Up, to take a stab at country music comedy film. Powell and Apatow actually wrote the script for the feature together and is paying a lot of faith in the idea. Universal Pictures reportedly fast-tracked the original comedy, and they've been able to fill out the cast with some big names. Kristen Milioti and Madeline Klein are also set to star in the movie. Additionally, comedian Stavros has been attached to the film, set to play the agent of Glenn Powell's character. It also won't just be star power on screen in this upcoming comedy, as a country music movie is going to have some star power in the songwriting department as well. Judd Apatow shared with The Wrap and has listed two of country music's best songwriters to help fill out the original songs. Those would be Lucas Nelson Ernest. And then after shooting the scene, they also said that Ernest's longtime writing partner, Hardy, will make an appearance as well. That has been our country music news, brought to you as service by Columbus Plaza and Highland View Manor.
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0: he's from Midland, especially with how popular Choosing Texas from Ella Langley is. Always nice to throw a couple other songs that have a steal going on KBOW as we are riding towards the top of the hour. Having a wonderful day thus far, getting ready for more World Cup because it does look like Spain is going to win. They are up comfortably 3-0 over Austria with about 7 minutes left in the game. Big one tonight with two Euro winners in recent years. Portugal will be taking on Croatia, and the nightcap tonight is a late one as Switzerland will be taking on Algeria. We'll tell you all about that more with the score during the 5 o'clock hour, but in the meantime, let's head towards 3 o'clock.
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0: Russell Dickerson with the song of, I would say, last summer. It happened to me on your hometown station. We are head towards the bomb, our fresh Montana news time capsule, and so much more great country music. And before that, including, how about a little Keith Urban? 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
1: Well, good afternoon. With information that you need at 3:30, I'm Morgan Griffin. News Hour is being brought to you as a service by Hoyle Fine Jewelry. On Wednesday evening, Thomas Andrade, age 41, to Butte, reportedly got into an argument with a woman in the 10 block of Center Street. The Montana Standard reports the argument led to a woman attempting to lock herself in the car, and Andrade then allegedly grabbed her phone and threw across the street and later attempted to tackle her in the front yard. He was arrested at 11:20 for partner or family member assault, causing reasonable apprehension of bodily injury. And because two children were present, he was also jailed for endangering the welfare of a child. A former Powell County police captain is charged in connection with having sex with a high school student. John Austin Michu was charged on Wednesday with felony assault or felony sexual intercourse without consent in Powell County District Court. Charging documents allege he had sex with a high school student sometime between April 1st, 2024 and April 15th of 2025. At the time, Michu was an employee or contracted to work for the school district. Student was unable to consent, court documents allege. Michu has been under investigation by the state for the past year after the allegations surfaced. And while he was working as assistant wrestling coach with the school, Michu, a 9-year-old veteran of the department, resigned on June 21st, just before the Attorney General's office took over the prosecution of the case. Michu has been summoned to appear in Powell County District Court for initial appearance on Tuesday. That court date may change, according to a court official. A single-season agreement arranges for a portion of the water in Silver Lake to flow into Cable Creek and Warm Springs Creek before adding the flow to the Clark Fork River. Butte Silver Bow owns the water in Silver Lake and will be compensated by the state's Natural Resource Damage Program and Montana Trout Limited for the releases. Payment by the NRDP and TU will not exceed $290,000, according to the agreement. TU secured $551,000 for a 5-year agreement to help pay for the Silver Lake releases not to exceed $147,000 in a given year. Montana Standard reports that this will be the 5th year the contract aims to boost in-stream flows as drought conditions continue and aquatic life is threatened by low flows, irrigation withdrawals, and warming water. Releases will start or were due to start on July 6th, but recent rains will likely push that date back. This release are set to end on August the 20th. KBOW News Time is 3:32.

3 years after NBC Montana first reported on a dangerous Butte intersection, a significant safety improvement is now imminent at a four-way intersection with only two stop signs. NBC Montana has reported about issues at the intersection of Arizona Street and First Street next to the Head Start Playground and Homes, where speeding has been commonplace. There have been numerous close calls. NBC Montana reports that now Butte Servbo has acted completing a traffic study with temporary electronic signs with plans to put in stop signs at the north and south ends of the intersection next week. The Action Inc. Head Start program provided a statement to NBC Montana saying that this will enhance safety of children and families by improving traffic control and creating a safer crossing for pedestrians. Let's take a look at that weather forecast. Today, sunny skies and high of 73. This evening, clear skies with low of 47. Friday sees a chance of showers and thunderstorms before 4. Otherwise, sunny skies and high of 74. Friday evening, mostly clear with a low of 47. And Independence Day, sunny skies and high of 81. Currently here in Butte, 70 degrees, mostly sunny skies. 7 mile an hour winds coming out of the west. 70 degrees as well in Deer Lodge and Phillipsburg, 72 in Anaconda, 76 in Helena and Boulder. With the information that you need at 3:34, I'm Morgan Griffin. 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Now it's time for Blake Shelton.

0: Brightly Green, Think of You Drunk. I am your listening KBOW. And there was a little bit of an assist there from the late great Toby Keith, which always does make me happy. 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
0: Well, today is Thursday, July the 2nd. It's 183rd day of the year. Today is National Wildland Firefighter Day. It was on this day in 1776, Continental Congress passed a resolution saying that these United Colonies are and of right ought to be free and independent states. In 1881, President James A. Garfield was shot by Charles Guiteau at the Washington Railroad Station. Garfield died the following September. Guiteau was hanged in June of 1882. In 1917, rioting erupted in East St. Louis, Illinois, as white mobs attacked black residents. At least 50 and as many as 200 people, most of them black, are believed to have died from the violence. In 1937, aviator Amelia Earhart and navigator Fred Noonan disappeared over the Pacific Ocean while attempting to make the first round-the-world flight along the equator. In 1962, on this date, the first Walmart store opened in Rogers, Arkansas. It was on this day in 1964, President Lyndon B. Johnson signed into a law sweeping civil rights bill that passed by Congress prohibiting discrimination and segregation based on race, color, sex, religion, or national origin. And finally, in 1976, U.S. Supreme Court in Gregg v. Georgia ruled 7-2 the death penalty was not inherently cruel or unusual. Take a look at some birthdays for today. You got writer-director Larry David from Curb Your Enthusiasm and Seinfeld, who is 79. There's keyboardist Roy Bittan of the E Street Band, who is 77. Model and actor Jerry Hall is 70. Actor Jimmy McNichol is 65. You have actor Nelson Franklin from The Millers, who is 41. Actress Ashley Tisdale from High School Musical fame is also 41. That's Parent Time Capsule, brought to you as service by Hash Chiropractic. And here's Bailey Zimmerman's Fall in Love.

0: Zimmerman and Fall in Love. We're getting ready for a nice duet from Shaboozy and Jelly Roll. But there's also a couple more birthdays. Lindsay Lohan, 40 today. Margot Robbie is 36 as well. And you are listening once again to Butte's hometown country station, KBOW. Got today's egg headlines come up in just a bit.
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0: Man, Shaboozy, and Jelly Roll on your hometown station. 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
1: Good afternoon, everyone. Andy Schwab here from the Northern Ag Network with today's Ag Headlines. The Trump administration's decision not to renew the U.S.-Mexico-Canada trade agreement in its current form has certainly drawn some mixed reactions from agriculture. The administration says, though, that it will continue separate negotiations with Canada and Mexico, and that makes Farmers for Free Trade point out that these two countries purchase about one-third of U.S. agricultural exports, and they're urging producers to have a voice in shaping a stronger agreement. House Agriculture Ranking Member Democrat Angie Craig criticized the move and argued that North American trade is critical to farmers and Congress should remain involved in the negotiations. Meanwhile, RCAF USA welcomed the decision, saying separate agreements could address long-standing concerns affecting the U.S. cattle industry. The National Pork Producers Council also expressed some disappointment that the USMCA was not immediately renewed, but says that it does appreciate the administration's commitment to continued negotiation, emphasizing that Canada and Mexico account for roughly one-third of U.S. pork exports and support thousands of American jobs.
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1: The University of Wyoming Extension has welcomed Audrey Peters as a new 4-H youth development educator serving Uinta County. Peters earned a degree in animal and veterinary science from the University of Idaho, and most recently she served as the equine coordinator for Intermountain Feed in Lewiston, Idaho. She's also a former 4-H and FFA member and has earned her American FFA degree and was also recognized as the Grand Champion of Market Steer Exhibitor at the Western Idaho State Fair. Peter says she's excited to give back through hands-on agricultural education and youth outreach. Speaking of employments by universities, North Dakota State University tipped their hat last night during a reception to a successful decade-long career for their very own Travis Hoffman. Now Travis and his wife Megan are going to be moving to Ohio for similar roles. Well, that's all the time we have for today's Ag Headlines here on the Northern Ag Network. I'm Mindy Schwab.
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1: From ABC News, I'm Michelle Franzen. The heat is on across the majority of states. Triple-digit real and field temperatures already shattering records heading into the July 4th holiday weekend. New York City hitting 100 degrees and the heat index soared to 106. In Fall River, Massachusetts, Wednesday's heat index reached 97 degrees. Sean Flynn out doing road work and trying to stay hydrated.
2: Drink a lot of water and Pedialyte.
1: It is not just humans that are at risk for heat-related issues. Heat exhaustion and heat stroke can also impact dogs and cats. Veterinarian Adam Christman says that starts with excessive panting. He says owners should avoid the heat in the middle of the day when it's at its worst.
3: I would be surprised in this type of weather that we're experiencing right now. I would say no, do not walk them either early in the morning if you can, or later in the evening, again, to that asphalt and with that heavy heat that's out there.
1: The normal temperature for dogs and cats is 101 and 102.5 degrees. American Society for the Prevention of Cruelty to Animals recommends plenty of water and never leave a pet inside a parked car. The couple who scaled the spire of the Empire State Building yesterday and put their proposal on blast to the world appeared before a New York judge today. They've been charged with felony reckless endangerment, burglary, and more. The duo's attorney says he believes some charges are not warranted. ABC's Melissa Don has more.
4: Sources tell ABC News the couple entered the Empire State Building Tuesday night with tickets and then secretly spent the night. According to court documents, the responding officer at the Empire State Building says he went up to the 104th floor and saw a lock on the security door had been broken. And then saw live video footage of the couple on the spire.
1: Family members in Russia telling ABC News the couple may already have been married. Fewer jobs were added last month. According to the Labor Department, there were 57,000 jobs created in June, half of what analysts projected. You're listening to ABC News.
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1: A breakaway group of Catholics in rural Switzerland have now been kicked out of the church.
6: During a ceremony this week, four bishops were ordained by an ultra-conservative sect of Catholics known as the Society of St. Pius X. The group opposes calls to modernize the Catholic Church and rejects the reforms that were adopted as a part of Vatican II. The ordinations came with a threat that the new bishops would be kicked out of the church forever, and this week, Pope Leo XVI did just that. He accused the bishops and those who ordained them of creating a schism, which means an intentional break with the church, and then he had them excommunicated. Sherry Preston, ABC News.
1: In New York City, excitement building over speculation that Taylor Swift and Travis Kelce will have their wedding at a famous sports arena.
7: Crews at New York Madison Square Garden are intensely unloading equipment in anticipation for the event of the summer. A law enforcement official briefed on the matter, telling the Associated Press global superstar Taylor Swift and Super Bowl champion Travis Kelce will have their wedding Friday night in that arena. The event is for about 1,000 people and is a 12-hour party beginning with a cocktail hour at 4 o'clock Friday afternoon and scheduled to last until about 4 a.m. Saturday morning.
1: ABC's Morgan Norwood. And this week, Swift and Kelce donated some $26 million to charities all across the U.S., including City Harvest in New York City and Los Angeles Regional Food Bank. Michelle Franz in ABC News.
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11: 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Let's take a look at our weather forecast today. Sunny skies and high of 73 is expected. Not that cold this evening with a low of 47. Friday afternoon thunderstorms, a daytime high of 74. Friday evening clear skies with a low of 47. And on Saturday, sunny with a high of 81. Currently in Butte, 72 degrees, sunny skies, and light wind coming out of the west. 71 degree in Wise River, 73 in Melrose, 78 in Three Forks and Dillon. 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

0: Dean, and don't tell on me. And I'm not going to tell on you when I whisper, hey, we're going to do a big spin here in the next half an hour. Make sure that you are ready to play because I'm ready to give away some more tickets. You're listening once again to your hometown station. Let's play some Brad Paisley coming up next. We don't hear from him very often.
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0: Algernon from Jordan Davis on KBOW. If you are looking for something to do tonight in Butte, well, you are in luck because it is a weekend to do stuff in Butte. Art Walk is tonight in Uptown. Also Uptown, we got Music on Main with their first week. The music will be starting at 6 p.m. with Friends of the Family, and they'll be lasting all the way until 9. Then, of course, tomorrow in Butte is a big fireworks show. We will be your home on KBOW for patriotic music. Make sure that you are tuning in, probably starting a little bit before the fireworks show, because we were told fireworks are starting at 10:31 sharp. Finally, parade 10 a.m. starting at the Civic Center on the holiday itself in celebration of the 250th birthday of the country. So it's going to be a fun couple days, and we will be your companion for all of it on your hometown station.
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1: 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With the information that you need, at 4:30, I'm Morgan Griffin. News This Hour is being brought to you as service by Welker Chiropractic. On Wednesday night, Thomas Andrade, age 41, of Butte, reportedly got into an argument with a woman in the 10 block of Center Street. The Montana State reports our argument led to the woman attempting to lock herself in the car. Then Andrade then allegedly grabbed her phone and threw it across the street and later attempted to tackle her in the front yard. He was arrested at 11:20 p.m. for partner or family member assault, causing reasonable apprehension of bodily injury. Because two children were present, he was also jailed for endangering the welfare of a child. A former Powell County police captain is charged in connection with having sex with a high school student. John Austin Michu was charged on Wednesday with felony sexual intercourse without consent in Powell County District Court. Charge documents allege that he had sex with a high school student sometime between April 1st of 2024 and April 15th of 2025. At the time, Michu was an employee or contracted to work for the school district, and the student was unable to consent. Court documents allege. Michu was then put under investigation by the state for the past year after these allegations surfaced while he was working as assistant wrestling coach with the school. Michu, a 9-year-old veteran of the department, resigned on June 21st, just before the Attorney General's office took over the prosecution of the case. Michu has been summoned to appear in Powell County District Court for initial appearance on Tuesday. That court date may change according to the court official. A single season agreement arranges for a portion of the water in Silver Lake to flow into Cable Creek and Warm Springs Creek just before adding flows to the Clark Fork River. Butte Civil County owns the water in Silver Lake and will be compensated by the state's Natural Resource Damage Program and Montana Trout Unlimited for the releases. Total payments by the NRDP and TU will not exceed $290,000, according to the agreement. TU did secure $551,000 for a 5-year agreement to help pay for Silver Lake releases, not to exceed $147,000 in a given year. Montana State reports that this will be the 5th year contract aims to boost in-stream flows as drought conditions continue and aquatic life is threatened by low flows, irrigation withdrawals, and warming water. Releases were due to start on July the 6th, but recent rains will likely push that date back. Releases are set to end on August 20th. KBOW News Time is 4:33.
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1: 3 years after NBC Montana first reported on a dangerous Butte intersection, a significant safety improvement is now imminent at a four-way intersection with only two stop signs. NBC Montana has reported about issues at the intersection of Arizona and First Streets next to a Head Start playground and homes. Where speeding has been commonplace, there have been numerous close calls. NBC Montana reports that now Butte Silver Bow has acted to complete a traffic study with temporary electronic signs with plans to put in stop signs on the north and south ends of the intersection next week. Action Inc. Head Start program did provide a statement to NBC Montana saying that this will enhance the safety of children and families by improving traffic control and creating a safer crossing for pedestrians. Let's take a look at our weather forecast today. Mostly sunny skies and high of 73. This evening, clear skies with low of 47. Friday sees afternoon thunderstorms just for a short while and a high of 74. Independence Day, we'll be seeing sunny skies at high of 81. But some high winds, so watch out for those fireworks with wind gusts as high as 22 miles an hour. Currently here in Butte, back to sunny skies, so still a few clouds down them, 71 degrees, 70 degrees in Deer Lodge in Phillipsburg, 72 degrees in Anaconda, 76 degrees in Helena and Boulder. With the information that you need at 4:35, I'm Morgan Griffin. 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

0: Well, there was Elle Langley and Morgan Wallen with I Can't Love You Anymore on your hometown station. And as we are headed towards Quitting Time, can't think of a better way to do that than try and give out a couple Montana Lottery scratch-off tickets. Trying to look to give some away. If you'd like to win just like Lori did a little bit earlier today, give me a call, 494-7500. I am looking for caller number 3. 494-7500 for your chances. A couple Montana Lottery scratch-off tickets. 10 to be exact. 494-7500.
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0: Well, I am really excited to have Ray on the line, especially because we have hit most areas of our listening area today. 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
0: Well, hello, Ray. How has the day been treating you?
4: Today's been pretty good.
0: Oh, that's nice, so good weather. To hear.
4: Yeah, a little rain.
0: A little rain for you. We haven't had any in Butte, so hopefully it holds off. Have any fun plans for the 4th?
4: What's that now?
0: Do you have any fun plans for the 4th of July holiday?
4: No, not too much.
0: Well, I mean, I think it's supposed to be gorgeous, so if you enjoy being outside, hopefully you can get out and enjoy that. But in the meantime, something that might tide you over is try and win some Montana Lottery scratch-off tickets. Are you ready to hear that list of sponsors?
4: I'm ready.
0: All right, here we go.
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0: Well, Ray, which one's going to be the winner?
4: Let's try Belmont Senior Center.
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0: Well, shoot, Dan, thank you so much for playing. I hope that you have a wonderful next couple days.
4: Okay, you bet. Thank you so much.
0: Thank you as well. Well, that means that we are slowly building pile back up. Ray's loss is your win, because we are up to 15 Montana Lottery scratch-off tickets once again. And Catherine will be in to play that game again with you this evening. This hour, they were brought to you as service by Metal Sports Bar and Grill. Now, let's play some Randy Travis as we are headed towards 5 o'clock on your hometown station.

0: 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Better Me For You is, hey, Catherine's in, and she is excited to be back on the air. She's going to have great music, news, and so much more right here on KBOW. Another chance at that big spin as well.
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3: From ABC News, I'm Dave Packer. A dangerous heat wave blanketing more than two dozen states with triple-digit temperatures. New York City hitting 100 degrees today, first time in a decade. ABC News meteorologist Melissa Griffin.
4: These extreme heat warnings stretch all the way to Kansas City, Missouri, right down into the Gulf Coast as well. It's not just today. Again, tomorrow we're dealing with the same heat, feeling nearly 110 degrees up and down the I-95 corridor all the way down to the Gulf Coast. It still feels like 102 in Indianapolis, 101 in Chicago.
3: The extreme heat as Americans hit the road and the skies on what's expected to be the busiest day of the Independence holiday. ABC's Matt Rivers at Newark International Airport.
5: Blay saying that more than 72 million Americans will be traveling at some point over this holiday period, and if you are flying, today will be the busiest day for that. The FAA saying that they'll be handling more than 52,000 flights today. That is thousands more than it handles on a typical day. And TSA is expected to screen more than 3 million passengers today.
3: The June jobs report showed just 57,000 jobs were added, half of what was expected. ABC's Selena Wang.
6: The unemployment rate went down as more people left the labor force. The share of the working age population that's either working or looking for work, that fell to the lowest in 5 years. And economists say it's a bad combination when you have fewer people in the job market as well as fewer people getting jobs. The data also showing that wage gains just simply have not been keeping up with rising prices, something that consumers have been struggling now for quite a while.
3: But those lower employment numbers prompted buying on Wall Street, investors thinking lower employment could lead to an interest rate cut. The daredevil couple who got engaged at the top of the Empire State Building have been released from jail following a brief court appearance. The couple did not enter pleas to multiple felonies, including reckless endangerment and burglary. They're due back in court next month. 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
3: Rescuers pulled a trapped man from the rubble. He was trapped for more than a week to safety in Venezuela today. Cheers as 43-year-old Hern Alberto Gil Flores was freed from the basement of a collapsed shopping center. ABC's Lama Hassan has more from London.
10: He was finally rescued from the basement of a shopping center that had collapsed. And as you can imagine, he emerged to huge cheers from the rescue teams. There have been heart-wrenching scenes since those two earthquakes hit that measured 7.2 and 7.5 magnitude.
3: At least 27 people were killed in Kyiv after Russian drones and missiles bombarded the Ukrainian capital. Ukrainian President Volodymyr Zelensky was at the site of the attack, where he said he still hoped President Trump's son-in-law Jared Kushner and Special Envoy Steve Witkoff would visit Ukraine.
11: They have to come to see, to understand, and to explain to President, and then to answer in a very polite manner how Steve Witkoff came to Russia, what they have to do. Quickly sit, negotiate, stop this war.
3: Texas Republican Congresswoman Monica De La Cruz is condemning the immigration arrest of a nun in McAllen, Texas. Sister Letitia Ubwaja, a Nigerian national, was released from custody after a few hours. Representative De La Cruz writing immigration enforcement should target violent criminals. Dave Packer, ABC News.
9: One of life's greatest mysteries has finally been solved.
12: Who let the dogs out?
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14: 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When used as directed, spray the leaves for visible results in just 1 hour, and dead weeds in just 1 day. You spray, they play. Spruce, pet friendly, weed deadly. 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
15: Now it's ABC News at the top of the hour here on KBOW. Hello, everyone. I'm back to be in the studio. What a wonderful thing. I guess I missed all the winter weather while I was gone in other areas of the country where it was blazing hot. So I actually like weather. That's why I moved to Montana. 71 degrees, mostly sunny right now in the mining city. And, of course, Jeff will be up shortly with a more extended weather forecast. Right now, here's Colter Brown with the Ag News, brought to you from the Northern Ag Network on KBOW.
16: It's time now for today's market news summary here on the Northern Ag Network. I'm Colter Brown. Well, cattle futures stayed under pressure today. In the last week, we've seen feeders down $12 and live cattle 8 lower. Pressure coming from weakness in the choice box beef cutout, as well as softer cash-fed cattle trade. Today, August feeder cattle down $3.52 at $360.62. September, $3.70 lower at $358.47. In the live cattle, the August contract down $2.60 at $239.22. October, $2.42 weaker at $234.30. The weigh-up cow market has drifted a little lower the last week or so. At the public auction yards yesterday, we were $3 to $5 lower on the cows, mostly $175 to $185. Bulls, $205 to $233. And mixed-age cow-calf pairs sold from $4,300 to $4,450. And video sale season does continue next week. Superior Livestock will hold their Week in the Rockies sale the 6th through the 10th, with 240,000 head being offered.
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16: A fairly quiet day in the grain market going into the long weekend, but it's been nice to see some strength return in the wake of the USDA acreage report that said abandonment of winter wheat could be over 25% this year, on top of the lowest wheat acreage on record. We've also seen some positive export news and definitely some struggles in other countries with their wheat crops. Today in the futures, September Kansas City hard red winter wheat up 3.5 cents at 638, December 652 up 3.25. Not much movement in spring wheat, up just a quarter point on the September contract at 618. December spring wheat 640, down 1.75. September Chicago wheat just a quarter point lower at 599. December 614, down 0.5 cent. Corn in September up a quarter cent today at 423. And the August soybeans 3 cents higher at 1136. Well, that's your look at today's markets. I'm Colter Brown, Northern Ag Network.
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0: And that was Randy Travis with Is It Still Over here on KBOW. Hey, I'm so delighted to be back in the studio. I did want to mention to everyone that we will have one more opportunity today to do the big spin. So in about an hour, just keep listening. You'll hear me say, okay, guys, call because it's the big spin. Not right now. After the next top of the hour. All right. Right now, it's time for Today in Women's Sports on KBOW.
1: Westwood One presents Today in Women's Sports. Congratulations to the New York Liberty, who defeated the Las Vegas Aces 93-85 on Tuesday night to win the WNBA Commissioner's Cup. This was the sixth year of the in-season competition and New York's second time winning it. While the Aces were without superstar Asia Wilson, the game's MVP award was won by another star, Breonna Stewart, who finished with 25 points and 11 rebounds in front of her home fans in Brooklyn.
2: Just really proud of the mindset and the mentality of this team. Like, we were going to do whatever it took to kind of get this win. And we've had some, we let some slip away, especially on our home court, but really taking pride of representing Barclays and getting the job done.
1: Tuesday night's game did not count towards the regular season records. The Liberty are 12-8, good for fifth in the league standings. They are back in action on Friday when they host the first place Minnesota Lynx. With Today in Women's Sports, I'm Maggie Gray on Westwood One.
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7: Let's take a look at our score for today, being brought to you of course by CCCS of Butte on KBOW. 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There's a full list that you can find if any Golden Bee attendees did not receive the yearly mailing. Or any questions about the 2026 event, reach out to Silver Bee historian Scott Pfaffhausen at 406-490-9956. 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Another big Hall of Fame induction is happening. That will be the 2026 Butte Sports Hall of Fame. There's a full list of individuals and full list of teams online, but you can go to the ceremony itself with tickets on sale now. It'll be held on July 24th and 25th at the Butte Civic Center. That's all for local sports. We'll be back with national after this.
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7: Back with our national news with our score. Well, in case you missed it, the United States won a thrilling game last evening over Bosnia and Herzegovina 2-0, but their opening goal scorer, Florian Balogun, did receive a red card in the second half. The United States has no route to appeal that red card issued to Balogun in the Wednesday round 32 win over Bosnia and Herzegovina. FIFA confirmed to both ESPN and ABC News. I mean, the forward will miss the World Cup round of 16 clash against Belgium. Balogun could yet face an extended suspension if FIFA's disciplinary panel regard his challenge on the Bosnian center back as warranting more than the automatic one-match ban issued to World Cup red cards. A U.S. spokesperson for soccer said that after the game, it would appeal a suspension longer than one game. Also, last night did draw the largest English cast in U.S. history for a soccer telecast with 24.4 million viewers that watched it. In terms of the World Cup games for today, Spain cruised to a comfortable victory in the early morning game over Austria 3-2-0. The game that started at 5 has a top 15 matchup in the world, rankings as number 8. Portugal takes on number 13, Croatia, in what might be the last international games for two global superstars, Luka Modric and Cristiano Ronaldo. Nightcap will be from Vancouver at 9 p.m. and feature Switzerland taking on Algeria. And let's end up with some NBA news, as one of the mainstays of NBA backcourts over the last two decades has decided to call it a career. Kyle Lowry will be retiring as a Toronto Raptor. One of the most significant players in franchise history and backbone of the most successful era Raptors have ever seen will follow through a longtime pledge to retire with a team that he led for 9 seasons from 2012-13 to 2020-21. After 20 NBA seasons, time has come for the scrappy point guard with a competitive engine and never stopped in basketball IQ to match. Lowry played the last 2.5 seasons in his hometown of Philly, but has returned to basketball home to officially announce the end of his professional career, which included leading the Raptors to a 2019 NBA title and earning an Olympic gold medal with Team USA in 2016. The team has planned an event and press conference

0: live weekend. The entire state, in fact, all of the Northwest is going to remain dry around here. And as we get into Sunday, though, a little bit of moisture gets tangled up ahead of our next cold front in here. Also, the heat of the day might be enough to spark off a late-in-the-day shower on Sunday. But Saturday is looking great. Do have a cold front that comes by to the north. Another system approaching from the Pacific Northwest, and that's really going to give the air a muggy feel. Both of them look to go stationary, so they'll be to the top of us. The moisture from the south comes in, and the heat of the day probably brings us back into storms on Tuesday. Wednesday, we're going to dry up. Thursday, continued hot. And then maybe by Friday, that cooler air from the northwest will finally be allowed to enter in here and knock our numbers down just a little bit. Bottom line I got for you, some pop-up storms on Friday, hot and sunny for the 4th of July. And then on Sunday, a chance of maybe a late-in-the-day scattered shower. We'll check out all the forecast details next.
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0: Anaconda, 47 overnight tonight, partly cloudy for Friday, maybe a late-in-the-day shower, and 77 for the 4th of July. Lots of sunshine, but it will be warmer with temperatures in the mid-80s. Partly cloudy, a little muggier on Sunday as that moisture starts to come back in. 86 in the mix. Thunderstorms now on Monday after some highs in the mid-80s. Partly cloudy, maybe a spotty shower on Tuesday with 86. Partly cloudy on Wednesday, and we'll be in the mid-80s. Sunshine, we dry out, and we're back to the mid-80s on Thursday. Now, the chance of some slightly cooler air trying to come our way by next Friday into Saturday. Now, for Deer Lodge, 47 overnight tonight, 75, a little better chance for storms late in the day on Friday, 47 overnight, but then it's all about the sunshine, 4th of July and 85. We've got mid-80s planned for you on Sunday, too. Maybe a thunderstorm, but they'll probably be up into the higher elevations. Our better chance for some rain to get in here, it will be Monday afternoon with highs in the mid-80s. Slight chance of shower still on Tuesday. I don't think they're going to amount to much. 84, and then sunshine at 85 is back for Wednesday. Whitehall works out like this. 50 overnight tonight for your Friday. We'll be in the low 80s and 50 overnight, and then upper 80s for the 4th of July. Close to 90 on Sunday before some showers get in here in the evening. And then for Monday, 86 for us. Still a chance of some showers on Tuesday and highs in the mid-80s. Here in Butte, works out like this. We'll be down tonight right around 46, 74, partly cloudy, few showers here and there by Friday afternoon. And then sun, 81 for the 4th, partly cloudy, and some storms on Sunday. Then we have just some spotty chances Monday and Tuesday afternoon. Highs in the low 80s, and then mid-80s are back for us on Wednesday. Drier, more sunshine on Thursday with a high of 82. I'm meteorologist Jeff Womack. That's the KBOW Copper 94 weather.
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6: Good afternoon. With the information you need at 5:30, I'm Catherine Manns. The news this hour is being brought to you as a service of Doc's Saloon. Child care providers across Montana say delayed reimbursements under the state's new Best Beginnings payment system are adding financial strain to an industry already operating on razor-thin margins. They warn the continued delays could leave working families with even fewer child care options. KPAX reports Montana continues to face a child care shortage. Custer County is one of nearly 60% of the state's counties that are considered child care deserts, where licensed child care meets less than one-third of the estimated need. Providers across Montana say the payment delays for child care are creating financial hardships at a time when many child care businesses already operate on thin margins. Some say they have postponed payroll or considered high-interest loans to stay open. In a statement, DPHHS say it's issued more than $11 million in payments through the new system and is processing provider reimbursements faster than the federal requirement of 21 days when providers submit timely, error-free invoices. 7 years after Montana first attempted

0: add quote-unquote community engagement requirements to its Medicaid expansion program, July 1st was the first day the state officially implemented them. Now, most people on Medicaid expansion will need to show they're working in school or doing other qualifying activities in order to remain eligible. KPAX reports that the Montana legislature adopted proposed community engagement requirements during the 2019 session, but never received federal approval to begin enforcing them. Last year, Republicans in Congress passed the federal One Big Bill, which required states to start implementing those requirements. While the deadline was January 1, 2027, DPHHS began the process sooner. Most adults aged 19 to 64 will now have to document 80 hours a month of approved activities, like work, education, training, or volunteering, to stay on Medicaid expansion. Some groups will be exempted from the community engagement requirements, including pregnant women, parents, or caregivers of children under 14, American Indians, and people with health conditions that affect their ability to work. A single-season agreement arranges for a portion of the water in Silver Lake to flow into Cable Creek and Warm Springs Creek before adding flow to the Clark Fork River. Butte Silverbow County owns the water in Silver Lake and will be compensated by the state's Natural Resource Damage Program and Montana Trout Unlimited for the releases. Total payments by NRDP and Trout Unlimited will not exceed $290,000, according to the agreement. Trout Unlimited secured $551,000 for a five-year agreement to help pay for Silver Lake releases, not to exceed $147,000 in a given year. The Montana Standard reported that this will be the fifth year the contract aims to boost in-stream flows as drought conditions continue and aquatic life is threatened by low flows, irrigation withdrawals, and warming water. Releases were due to start July 6th, but recent rains will likely push that day back. The releases are now set to end August 20th. KBOW News Time is now 5:33.
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0: Happening Friday night in the Mining City is celebrating America's 250th anniversary with their biggest fireworks display ever. NBC Montana reports that thanks to funding from Town Pump, the July 3rd fireworks show atop Big Butte will be the biggest across the entire Treasure State this holiday weekend. More than a half a dozen people have been hard at work since Sunday getting the pyrotechnics set up with a massive arsenal of explosives ready to be detonated. New this year are two 16-inch diameter shells weighing 57 pounds apiece. They're just a 34th. There are just 34 of these made each year, so viewers are in for a special treat. The show begins at 10:30 Friday night on Big Butte, and there are no bad spots in town to watch it. But organizers recommend setting up by the hospital for the ideal view. The Town Pump Charitable Foundation awarded $525,000 in grants this year for fireworks shows in 55 communities across Montana, Butte, of course, being one of them. Quick look at our local weather conditions. It is in Butte currently 71 degrees, mostly sunny, and really there isn't much of a cloud in the sky. As Jeff had mentioned, tonight mostly clear with a low around 47. Some chances of showers tomorrow, but honestly, it's looking pretty beautiful for this holiday weekend. And with the information you need at 5:35, I'm Catherine Manns. The news this hour has been brought to you as a service of Doc's Saloon. You're now up to date on Butte's hometown station, KBOW, and Jason Aldean is up next with Girl Like You.

0: legitimately made me thirsty. I had to like fish for my drink, which is delicious cold water. That's enough for me. H2O is all the chemicals I need. But pour me a drink, Post Malone and Blake Shelton, to kind of get you going. I know it's the holiday weekend. I hope everybody stays responsible and safe while you're imbibing and enjoying fireworks and all that kind of stuff, you know. I do remember, now I'm aging myself, being in Philadelphia, I think I said this last week before I went away, for the bicentennial. So there you go. I still have a cracked Liberty Bell, whatever, like memorabilia that I, as a 10-year-old, I had to have. I think it like took up all of my pocket money for the day. There you go. Okay. More music after these messages on KBOW.
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0: Back in the Saddle, Luke Combs here on KBOW at 6:42. 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

0: 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Again, at 6:42, folks, we're going to do another big spin. We had an earlier caller today that won when she correctly identified Prosperity Training Center of Butte. And I believe that young lady got 85 lottery tickets. So I'll call, I'll continue and let you guys know who needs to call, what number, and all that kind of stuff, and what we got going on. All right, here on KBOW, more music after these messages.
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